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6: The leader of the FBI says the Bureau is taking major steps in making sure the nation is safer. Fox's David Spunt is on Capitol Hill.
7: FBI Director Kash Patel came to Capitol Hill to tout falling violent crime rates. He praised FBI investigators, but there's one investigation that still remains a mystery. Patel was pressed about the probe into Thomas Crooks, the man who shot and almost killed President Trump at a campaign rally in 2024. Newly uncovered documents reveal Crooks had packages of gun parts delivered to him under a pseudonym, and an anonymous donor paid to cremate his body. Members of law enforcement in the prior and current administration tell Fox News the official motive remains unknown.
6: Patel sparred with Democrats over his firing of agents who participated in investigations of President Trump, a spate of media leak probes, and whether employees would be dispatched to the polls on Election Day in light of the Bureau's ongoing election-related investigations and Trump's repeated claims about pervasive voter fraud. Household income hits a new milestone, but a new report from the Census Bureau may also shed light on why many Americans aren't feeling it.
8: The median income for American households tops pre-pandemic levels, hitting a record of more than $87,000 last year in new census figures, surpassing the previous high of more than $85,000 in 2019, even with inflation taken into account. But the report also finds an expanding gap between the top earners and the poorest. Women still earn about 16 cents less on every dollar than men, though the gap did narrow. Asians report the highest median incomes, topping $126,000. Black households had the biggest increase, but still come in under $60,000. And the overall increase in median income, just 2.5% since 2019, compared to a 19% jump in the previous six-year period. Lisa Brady, Fox News.
6: I'm Tom Rigotti. This is Fox News.
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9: From 21 Alive, I'm meteorologist Liz Bradham with your forecast. A hot and humid day in store today as temperatures reach a high of 87 degrees. We'll be partly cloudy with a few scattered showers and storms returning by the late evening and overnight tonight. Temperatures tonight down to 68 degrees, low 80s with humidity tomorrow. I'm meteorologist Liz Bradham from 21 Alive on WoWo 92.3 FM at 1190 AM.
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0: Hey, it's Wobbles KB here. Join me Saturday, October 3rd from 11 a.m. to 1 p.m. at the Steak and Shake on Coldwater Road as we salute our veterans and active duty military. 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
1: Fox News, I'm Paul Stevens. A federal judge is blocking the Kennedy Center board from adding President Trump's name to the building's facade.
2: D.C. federal judge Christopher Cooper wrote that the Kennedy Center board cannot install memorials for President Trump or anyone or anything else at the Kennedy Center without Congress's blessing, and that an August board resolution pushing to add the president's name to the building facade violated an earlier court ruling on the matter.
1: Fox's Jessica Rosenthal, the Kennedy Center board voting immediately to shut the place down, citing safety concerns and funding issues. More members of Congress telling artificial intelligence companies to tap the brakes a bit on expansion.
3: They need to slow down their development and put in adequate guardrails. And we cannot expect the industry to regulate itself. We need Congress to act.
1: California Democratic Congressman Ted Lieu, America's listening to Fox News.
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5: From 21 Alive, I'm meteorologist Liz Bradham with your forecast. A hot and humid day in store today as temperatures reach a high of 87 degrees. We'll be partly cloudy with a few scattered showers and storms returning by the late evening and overnight tonight. Temperatures tonight down to 68 degrees, low 80s with humidity tomorrow. I'm meteorologist Liz Bradham from 21 Alive on WoWo 92.3 FM at 1190 AM.
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16: I-25 till the top of the hour, 800-941-SEAN is our number if you want to be a part of the program. 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I can't stand when people try dirty tricks and try to mislead voters during elections. And probably the worst example of this is happening in the great state of Alaska, where a great senator, Dan Sullivan, has a phony Dan Sullivan on the ballot. They also have this ranked choice voting system, which is obscene to me, but that is separate and apart from everything else. But it really frustrates me, because they're trying to purposefully confuse voters. And with ranked choice voting, when you get into a position and somebody thinks they're voting for Senator Dan Sullivan for re-election and they vote for the phony Dan Sullivan, you know, in a close election, that can make the difference between winning and losing. And I can't stand when people play games like this. Now, Senator Dan Sullivan is with us from Alaska. We love the great state of Alaska. I admire the people there. They don't pay an income tax, a state income tax. They actually get a check every year from the government if you're a full-time resident. Also with us is Senator Hagerty of Tennessee to talk about the importance of these midterm elections. Welcome back, both of you, Dan Sullivan. You know, what I'm beginning to notice is that they are even openly promoting your opponent as though he's you. I mean, they're not hiding it. They did it on purpose.
17: Hey, Sean, great to be back on the program, and you are right. And look, the Democrats, as you've said before, will do anything in power, rig the system. This guy's not in it to win it. He's in it to rig it for my Democrat opponent, the real opponent, which is a two-term failed congresswoman, last name Peltola. So look, it's got the Democrats trying to rig the system in Alaska. But the other thing is, anti-Alaska energy, anti-Alaska military Democrat with a record a mile long. And guess what she wants to do? Empower Chuck Schumer to be Senate Majority Leader, which would be a disaster for Alaska and America.
16: What I have been telling this audience, and I'm not wrong about this, because this election is in 49 days. You know, we have spent a lot of time examining the craziness of six-gender Tellerico, God is non-binary, a welcome mat at the border, a vegan campaign and a cattle state and a no energy campaign and an oil state. Men can play women's sports and everything in between and all his craziness. And then you got Al-Sayed. And then you got this guy, Graham Plattner 2.0, Troy Jackson in Maine. And what I'm saying is, now, if you have people like, let's say you live in Georgia and there's John Ossoff is running the Democrat. And you have Sherrod Brown in Ohio running as a Democrat. He was thrown out of office 2 years ago. I'm not sure why he's even back on the ballot. And, you know, polls show that he's competitive. And it's frustrating to me because not one Democrat is taking on the people that now control the Democratic Party. And that is this radical left, communist, socialist, whatever you want to call it, DSA supporting movement. And if you vote for, quote, Sherrod Brown or John Ossoff, they're never going to take on the real power base that exists in their party. They're just not. And they'll put them in positions of higher power, and it would be complete. Look, when you look at the agenda, it is upending America, the country, as we know it. The agenda is clear. Anyway, Senator Hagerty, I want to get your thoughts on it.
17: Well, thank you, Sean, and thanks so much for having my good friend Dan Sullivan on as well. This is indeed a travesty that's being perpetrated on the American people, because Chuck Schumer's viewpoint is very simple. The road to his regaining the majority title, the road to the Democrats' majority in the Senate, runs through Alaska. That's what Schumer is saying. And he's been willing to dump millions of dollars into that state. Again, perpetrate the fraud that you and Dan just discussed, putting a fake Dan Sullivan on the ballot, going through this ranked choice voting system that's just crazy, which allows this sort of gaming to happen. They're not able to win head-to-head. I guarantee you Dan Sullivan can beat this Petolta head-to-head. But they're trying every way they can to game the system to put Petolta in position to win with a plurality. She won't get a majority there. But what they're trying to do is filter away enough votes, distract and defraud enough citizens of Alaska that they'd let this happen. So we got to make certain that Republicans in Alaska get out and vote.
16: Well, and Senator Hagerty, when I saw you in Dallas, you reminded me that, you know, they have three candidates. They have a phony Dan Sullivan. You have this lunatic Peltola who's challenging Dan Sullivan. And didn't they also get, you know, quote, another Republican in this?
17: That's correct, Sean. And that's how this system is being manipulated. But look, you made a really good point about the far left candidates across the country. Peltola is one of them. Let me just give you one example of exactly what you said about not being able to stand up to the left wing of their party. When she was in the House, she had a bill called the Alaska Right to Produce Act that was about promoting Alaskan oil and gas development. The far left in the House said, we don't like this bill. Peltola lobbied against her own bill to help Alaska and told Democrats to vote against it. I mean, you can't make this stuff up. Even something so important for my state, like oil and gas development, she caved to the far left on her own bill. So you're right. None of these guys are going to stand up to the far left. And one element of the far left, when they get into power, is to come up to my great state and shut it down and try and turn it into a national park.
16: And, you know, Senator Hagerty, I mean, this is how Lisa Murkowski keeps winning with this, you know, ranked choice voting system.
17: Yeah, the ranked choice voting is an enabler for this sort of gaming. And, you know, it's not the way that I think Americans think elections ought to be run. Dan, I don't know about you, but I've received a voting packet here in the District of Columbia, Sean. They have ranked choice voting here as well. Yeah. That should tell you something. 64 pages long, fine print. This is how it works. It's so complicated. It's built the game. It's built to basically destroy good candidates like Dan Sullivan. So I hope everybody that's listening will get on board, help resource Dan with DanSullivanForAlaska.com. We can't let this happen. We can't let this happen.
15: And Sean, as you've said before, you know, for the Alaskans listening, we have to get vote. We have to get out the vote. If we have everybody who voted in 2024, who votes in 2026 in our great state, we're going to win hands down, even with the fraud, even with ranked choice voting, even with the cheating. But people got to get out and vote. We are the firewall for freedom up in Alaska, right? Schumer is saying his pathway to the majority runs through the great state of Alaska. We cannot let that happen on behalf of our great state in Alaska, but on behalf of our great nation.
16: What the DSA agenda is, and there's been 250 of these candidates elected since 2019. There's over 40 on the ballot this year. Their stated printed agenda, it's on their website. Eliminate the Senate. We no longer, as citizens, get to pick the president. Packing the courts, amnesty for illegals, abolishing all borders, abolish ICE, end all deportations, defund the Department of War, Eliminate cash bail, abolish prisons, abolish the police, public ownership of most corporations. Then, of course, they want to steal more of our money through their, quote, wealth tax. And then it's cradle to grave, womb to the tomb, you know, Green New Deal. And the same government that gives you failed government schools is promising everything, even government healthy food. I think I'd rather starve. Anyway, I appreciate both of you, and we're going to watch your race very closely. If people want to get in touch with you, Dan Sullivan, how do they do it?
17: Dan Sullivan for Alaska.com. And thank you, Sean. You know, this is going to be a critical race. Alaskans got to get out and vote. We got to keep this Senate seat, keep our country strong, keep the Republicans in the majority. But thank you again.
18: Thank you, Sean, and thank you for helping explain to the public what a fraud this is that's being perpetrated, not only in Alaska, but the ranked choice voting is a tool that the left is using to game the system.
17: And that DSA agenda you just outlined, that's coming, right? And that's where the energy of the Democrat Party is with those far-left radicals, and they'll take over D.C., the Senate, and push that agenda on America.
16: Well, that is, there's only one Democratic elected official that stood up against it, John Fetterman. That's it.
17: Yep.
16: And Chuck Schumer will let it all happen. Same with Hakeem Jeffries. All right, Senator Dan Sullivan, we'll keep having you on. Thank you, Senator Hagerty. We appreciate you, your help with this. 800-941-SHAWN is our number. If you want to be a part of the program, let's get to our busy phones. Mark in Virginia. Mark, how are you? Glad you called, sir.
19: Fine, thanks. Hi, Sean. My wife and I voted early in the last two election cycles, and early voting starts this Friday, the 18th, in Virginia. A couple weeks ago, it was either you or a guest that suggested not voting too early because it would supposedly allow more time for shenanigans to occur, which perked my ears. Can you elaborate?
16: Well, it wasn't me. I don't love early voting. I mean, so early voting begins, it's 49 days till Election Day. So today's Tuesday, you said it starts in 4 days?
19: Yeah, Friday.
16: So with 44 days before an election in the Commonwealth of Virginia, they're having early voting. Do you realize how stupid that is?
19: I know.
16: It is asinine. It is idiotic. However, it's a system, unfortunately, we're stuck with. Now, Republicans in the House are trying to use reconciliation to get aspects of the SAVE Act passed, and I think they can through reconciliation. If they can, it should apply to this election. I don't know what we do in Virginia if voting starts in 4 days. Here's the problem, the biggest problem I have with it, is a lot can happen in 44 days. It's 49 days today. A lot can happen in 44 days. And all right, let's say there's a huge scandal. You know, don't forget George W. Bush, the weekend before the election in 2000, the story broke about that he had had a DUI the weekend before the Tuesday election. Did it have an impact on the race? I believe it did. I think studies have proven that. You know, what if there's a bigger scandal? You know, it turns out that some candidate someplace somewhere is a pedophile and there's evidence to prove it. Well, he's already banked all his votes. But with that said, my advice to people is if your state, if you feel better voting early, vote early. But I don't care. Just vote. Okay. You know, otherwise we're going to end up with a government that supports that agenda that I just read out to Dan Sullivan and Senator Hagerty.
19: Right. Right. Well, we're definitely going to vote early. We may wait till mid-October, but last time we voted when it opened September 23rd, 2 years ago, for the presidential election. We voted the first day it opened, the 23rd of September. I presume our votes counted. But I'm always leery of shenanigans happening with everything going on with this DSA.
16: So you should be. So you should be.
19: All right.
16: Anyway, I appreciate you being with us. 800-941-SHAWN is our number. Patrick is in Montana. Patrick, glad you called.
20: Hey, Sean and Linda, thanks for taking my call. I love your show. Hey, regarding James Tallarico and that caller yesterday that said disregard the gender aspects of God, we've got to fight that heresy. If you look up any Greek and Hebrew, and I went to Austin Presbyterian Theological Seminary, and I was by no means a star student, but I learned how to interpret Greek and Hebrew. in Greek and Hebrew identify God as masculine, singular. And Jesus says, Abba, Father. And I'm pretty sure any rabbi is going to agree with me. The blame is on Julius Wellhausen and his higher criticism, which they did push. But if you stick to biblical Greek and biblical Hebrew, you know God as Father. End of story.
16: It is, if you can go to every single reference that I can think of, and I studied theology and Latin and went to Mass every day, and it was a seminary high school. To get in, you had to express a willingness to consider the priesthood. I was deemed not a potential candidate on day two. Everybody but him is what the motto became. But in you know, putting all kidding aside, yeah, Father, and, you know, all these years we've been saying, you know, the Lord's Prayer, which I think is the most powerful prayer, starts with our Father. It doesn't say our non-binary. I mean, this shows how, and then this guy, you know, I'm a Christian that hates Christianity. I don't hate Christianity. I think if it was followed to the letter, we'd have a much better world. That's my opinion, but it's not. 800-941-SHAWN if you want to be a part of the program. All right, I want everybody to understand we live in a dangerous world. You need a safety security strategy for you and your family. In some cases, only one option will do if somebody wants to kill you and kill your family members, and that's the lethal option. The FBI tells us that's 0.01% of the time. 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

0: right, that's going to wrap things up for today. We'll load it up tonight. Hannity, 9 Eastern on the Fox News channel. Cash Patel is battling in Congress. He took them down one after another today. Also, Sarah Carter, there is a new drug. It's more dangerous by far than fentanyl. Ron DeSantis on the AI issue. Tommy Lahren. And news you'll never get from the abusively biased, corrupt legacy media mob. 9 Eastern tonight, Hannity on Fox.
1: The midterm elections, they're heating up. According to Cauchy's new midterms hub, Democrats have a 48% chance to control the Senate. 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
9: Senate Spotlight. I'm Paul Stevens, Fox News. The Senate Judiciary Committee holding an oversight hearing with FBI Director Cash Patel today. He was asked if the Bureau has uncovered any new info about Thomas Crooks, who allegedly tried to assassinate President Trump and Butler, PA, back in 2024.
10: I think we looked at some 27 devices, exfiltrated all the data off of them, looked for connections to individuals in America and overseas, and we found no evidence that individual was literally even speaking to any other human being other than his parents who he resided with.
9: Meantime, the hearing was disrupted by several fiery exchanges by Democrats accusing Patel of politicizing the Bureau, including this exchange with New Jersey Senator Cory Booker.
11: If you want to answer my questions, go to the next person. This is ridiculous. What a mock.

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3: Saab was deported by acting President Delcy Rodriguez in May under pressure from the Trump administration. They refer to Saab as Maduro's bag man. Saab was arrested by U.S. authorities in 2019, but he was pardoned by former President Joe Biden in 2023 in exchange for the release of several Americans imprisoned in Venezuela. Tom Rigotti, Fox News.
4: D.C.'s Kennedy Center is closing, at least for now. The board there voting to shut down over financial issues and a dispute over putting President Trump's name on the iconic performing arts venue. That's according to Fox News sources. Prior to the board meeting today, a federal judge had blocked the Kennedy Center board from adding Mr. Trump's name to the structure or grounds, saying it would violate an earlier ruling that his name was illegally added to the building. Judge Christopher Cooper ruling that, quote, simply put, defendants cannot install memorials for President Trump or anyone or anything else at the Kennedy Center without Congress's blessing. And some supporting acts have quit Ed Sheeran's tour after Macklemore was removed for some pro-Palestinian comments on stage, hours after Sheeran said he refused to be drawn into a discussion about the war in Gaza. The four acts separately on social media said they would withdraw from that ongoing tour. I'm Paul Stevens, and this is Fox News.
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6: From 21 Alive, I'm meteorologist Liz Bradham with your forecast. A hot and humid day in store today as temperatures reach a high of 87 degrees. We'll be partly cloudy with a few scattered showers and storms returning by the late evening and overnight tonight. Temperatures tonight down to 68 degrees, low 80s with humidity tomorrow. I'm meteorologist Liz Bradham from 21 Alive on WoWoW 92.3 FM at 1190 AM.
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8: He's here. 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

0: Mark Levin here. Our number, 877-381-3811, 877-381-3811. Ladies and gentlemen, I've seen these ops before. Started in the 60s with DDT. And DDT was proven to be a safe pesticide as far as pesticides go, but it didn't matter. It didn't matter. The Kennedy administration ran with it. Became a big deal. Alar, another pesticide used on apples, that became a big deal when it wasn't a big deal. There was no evidence it was causing cancer of the sort they were talking about, for sure. E. coli never happened. And I can go on and on and on. Remember, your HVAC systems had to be changed? It's one after another after another. Gas-fueled automobiles and lawnmowers and wind blowers and all the rest had to be replaced, they said. Did the prior regime with electrical automobiles and so forth. And we heard on and on about the six-foot rule, which had no science, we've come to learn, and the masks, which had no science, we've come to learn, and all the rest of it. And now we're on to AI data centers. You do understand AI data centers have been built for 20 years, right? 20 years. And so they're expanding, and they're becoming increasingly important because of the need for cutting-edge technology. And it was only a matter of time until computers would be the source of creating cutting-edge technology. And that's basically, in layman's terms, what we're talking about here. The speed by which they can analyze your health information, when it's put into the system, the speed by which it can make decisions about which drugs you should and shouldn't take. I want you to think about people who work in labs and...
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6: 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Our number, 877-381-3811, 877-381-3811. Notice how this always works one way, in one direction. One direction, the fear-mongering, the scaremongering. It's always in service to the Democrats, to the left, to an anti-capitalist agenda, to a big centralized government agenda, every single time. And you have about a third of the Republicans who go and they fall for it and they march right behind the Democrats. And people who will shock you. People who will shock you. Conservatives who will shock you. It's shocking. It's disappointing. I don't even want to talk to these people again. I don't even care. If they're going to be that easily flummoxed and then become cheerleaders for such a preposterous cause, well, that tells us a lot. That tells us a lot. It's absolutely ridiculous. All this hype against these data centers and artificial intelligence, and then the assertion of Marxist propaganda, and of course the unreality of their thinking, like nobody else is going to do it. Other big countries are doing it, and they're moving as fast as they can. I don't know of a single Senate Democrat, I don't know about Fetterman, but putting him aside, I think he's in favor of these data centers, if I heard a few weeks back. But I don't know of any other Democrat, maybe there's a few, I'm happy to learn of them, who supports them. Now, how can that be? Because they have their talking points, because they know what I know and what I've conveyed to you. They want a massive federal role. They want the federal government to basically take this over, kill it, regulate it, do whatever they're going to do, but always to serve the purposes of

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5: Fox News, I'm Ted Lindner. A federal judge has blocked the board of the Kennedy Center from adding President Trump's name to the building facade.
6: D.C. Federal Judge Christopher Cooper wrote that the Kennedy Center board cannot install memorials for President Trump or anyone or anything else at the Kennedy Center without Congress's blessing, and that an August board resolution pushing to add the president's name to the building facade violated an earlier court ruling on the matter.
5: Sources telling Fox News the Kennedy Center board has voted to immediately close the facility, citing safety concerns and funding issues. And a Saudi Arabian pipeline that transports millions of barrels of oil a day, said to be largely out of service for a few weeks.
7: Saudi Arabia is being hit day after day by attacks from Iranian-backed Houthis. They're hitting not just the oil infrastructure, but they're also targeting cities as well. Warnings going out even in the city of Mecca, the holiest site.
5: And that is Fox's Steve Harrigan. 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
9: From 21 Alive, I'm meteorologist Liz Bradham with your forecast. A hot and humid day in store today as temperatures reach a high of 87 degrees. We'll be partly cloudy with a few scattered showers and storms returning by the late evening and overnight tonight. Temperatures tonight down to 68 degrees, low 80s with humidity tomorrow. I'm meteorologist Liz Bradham from 21 Alive on WoWo 92.3 FM at 1190 AM.
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14: I don't know Mike Cernovich. I've heard of him before. He's on social media. I don't read everybody on social media, but he has a post here that was just sent to me, and I have to agree with him. That's right, I agree with him. He says, it's always a message of fear. My entire life, nuclear winter, killer bees, acid rain, global warming, rebranded climate change, COVID, now AI. Reject the demonic spirit of fear. He is correct. It's what I've been saying. Repeatedly. It's what I wrote in Liberty and Tyranny years and years ago. And yet, we have people who should know better falling right in line behind it. Falling right in line behind it. It's appalling. It's appalling. I won't look at them the same way. I just won't. Mr. Producer, are you afraid of data centers and AI? You love AI, right? You look around at your products and the things you have. It's just bizarre. At least it is to me. All right. Let me see here. Hagee Ministries. You know, I love these groups who put out lists. The Jerusalem Post puts out a list. Talkers Magazine puts out a phony list. Mediaite puts out a phony list. They all put out lists. They're so important. People are so worried if they're on a list. I'm not on that list. Or what am I? I should be number so-and-so on that list. Well, I laugh. Because we're the second largest talk show in America. There's no doubt about it. They put me down like 12th, I think. So it's a phony list. The top of my list, which is a real list, among the greatest pastors in the country is John Hagee. One of the greats. And I call him my pastor. We do for a reason. You ought to think about this. A young woman discovers she's pregnant. She's scared and alone. Maybe she's been told that abortion is her only option. It's what she's hearing. It's what she's being told. What if instead telling her to end that life, somebody said, you know what, I can help you. We'll help you. You don't have to do this, and you don't have to do this alone. And that's what Sanctuary of Hope does. It's a maternity home operated by Hagee Ministries that helps provide pregnant women in crisis with a safe home, medical care, education, guidance, the practical support they need to help choose life and help create a future for themselves and their babies. 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All right. Let me get back here, Mr. Producer. 1 second, America. Got to switch over here. Okie dokie. Let's move on to a few other things here. Yes, yes, yes. Elizabeth Warren, she's there. Well, you know, Al Green, not the singer, the dunce that just lost his seat outside of Houston, or in Houston, I should say, to another radical, but younger. Al Green won't be with us in Congress anyway after January. And he's out there, as he does with all Republican presidents. He put out an impeachment resolution vote. Hakeem Jeffries was actually very upset about it because he said, shh, for God's sake, Al, we're saving that for after the election. But Al was not going to be denied his phony vote. And so that failed today, overwhelmingly. A lot of Democrats chose not to vote. They're holding their vote for next round. And then Tom Massey, a putative Republican out of Kentucky, this guy, in my view, is deranged. He's deranged between the ears and he's evil in the soul. Just my humble opinion, one man's opinion. But he seems to side with the Democrats all the time. Now, we're in the middle of a war with Iran, so he has a great idea. Let's try to impeach the Secretary of War. Let's try to humiliate him if we can't remove him. Let's try to undermine his command if we can't remove him. And besides, I don't want to put out an impeachment request for the president because I'll take all kinds of grief. We'll save that for the Democrats next time around. So Massey, who sides with the Democrats, like Katarlson, who sides with the Democrats, like Bannon, who sides with the they're all siding with communists and Islamists and this one and that one. They're all sick. Sick. So here's Massey on the floor today, and I want you to understand something. The War Powers Act of 1973 is utterly unconstitutional. Every president has held that position, Republican, Democrat, regardless, left or right. Every office of legal counsel in the Department of Justice has taken that position in defense of one administration and the other. The Supreme Court has never ruled on it because nobody has the guts who believes in it to actually take it to the Supreme Court because they're afraid it'll be shot down. And also remember, we've talked about this at length. Congress has the power to declare war, but not make war. The word make was taken out of the first draft of the Constitution, replaced with declare, and by declare they did not mean make. Congress can declare war or not declare war, and it does so in support of the president. The president makes war. He's the commander in chief. That's the way it's set up. Now, if Congress wants to end it, they have the power of the purse. The problem is Massey doesn't have the votes to defund the war because you need a two-third majority of both houses to overcome a presidential veto. He doesn't have it. And so he goes on the floor and he talks about impeaching Pete Hegseth based on the War Powers Act. Cut nine, go.
15: Impeaching Peter Brian Hegseth, Secretary of Defense, for high crimes and misdemeanors. Resolved that Peter Brian
14: Hegseth... So it's a high crime and misdemeanor for the Secretary of War to, number one, follow the directions of the Commander-in-Chief, and number two, to do the very best he can to lead these men into war. And he's done a fabulous job. He's been a great Secretary of War, no matter what anybody says. And so look how they talk about him. Look how they treat him. and they wave around the War Powers Act of 1973. Go ahead.
15: Defense, also referred to as Secretary of War by the administration, is impeached for high crimes and misdemeanors, and that the following articles of impeachment be exhibited to the United States Senate. Articles of impeachment exhibited by the House of Representatives of the United States of America in the name of itself and of the people of the United States of America against Peter Brian Hegseth, Secretary of Defense, in maintenance and support of its impeachment against him for high crimes and misdemeanors. Article 1, waging war in contravention of the War Powers Resolution of 1973, Section 2C.
14: What a joke.
15: The Constitution provides that the House of Representatives shall have the sole power of impeachment, and that civil officers of the United
14: all
15: States...
14: Right, thank you very much, but not at all. He wants it to sound so intelligent and compelling. So he reads words from this, that, or the other, even the Constitution. And he wants you to believe that what he's doing is constitutionally compelled. And you have Marjorie Traitor Gang Green, who agrees with him, among others. If this is unconstitutional, then virtually every war we've been involved in was unconstitutional and required the impeachment of the president and the Secretary of Defense or Secretary of War. Now, isn't that ludicrous? We've had declarations of war 11 times since the beginning of this republic. I believe it's 6 of which were during World War II. There's nothing unconstitutional about what we're doing with Iran. So here's Tom Massie giving aid and comfort to the Islamo-Nazi regime in Tehran, just as Bannon with his communist buddy Bernie Sanders were giving aid and comfort to the communist regime in China. And just as Katarlson is giving aid and comfort to the Islamist regimes throughout the Middle East, including Iran, because the administration apparently has decided to sell missiles to Israel. Can you imagine? For which that dumb bastard apparently assigns me and my family the responsibility when I and my family had nothing to do with it. I wish we did, but we didn't. We'll be right back.
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6: Anthony Blair. Pennsylvania would-be ISIS terrorist arrested with 190 rounds of ammo and a rifle, says the Department of Justice. What is going on in Butler, Pennsylvania, Mr. Bridges? A 21-year-old Pennsylvania man was plotting a violent attack on behalf of ISIS when he was nabbed by the FBI at a hotel over the weekend with a rifle, 5 magazines, and 190 rounds of ammunition, the feds said. Jonathan Hunter Kramer of Valencia, about a half hour north of Pittsburgh, was stopped by G-men at a nearby Dunham's sporting goods store on Saturday, the day after the 25th anniversary of 9/11. With the rifle, magazines, and boxes of ammo, after allegedly buying the gun in a nearby Walmart parking lot, according to a federal criminal complaint put out today. Now, what else is in this complaint? I'm having a hell of a time with these advertisements on the New York Post just popping up left and right. Kramer, who went by the name of Hamza al-Rashid, had pledged allegiance to ISIS terrorists before being busted, offered to distribute explosive manuals online, and said he was preparing for his mission, quote-unquote, but still needed a weapon, the court document said. Agents searching his hotel room in local Cranberry, Pennsylvania, also found a rifle bipod, scope, entrenchment tool, prayer rug, cell phone, bagged to block signals, and an undated related note, Trib Live reported. Don't look for me. I don't know what I did, but I can't live in constant fear, the note read, according to the complaint. FBI agents watched Kramer leave his home Friday with a bag and take a rideshare to a store where he bought a disposable phone, according to the complaint. Kramer then reportedly left his home in Valencia on Saturday morning, took an Uber to Walmart in Richland, Pennsylvania, where he asked an employee to watch his bag as he shopped, according to the criminal complaint. Let's see here. I'm still working through these ads that keep popping up. Walmart security footage reportedly shows Kramer going into the parking lot and meeting with a person, taking a long black bag out of their trunk, according to the FBI. The suspect then took another Uber to the Cranberry Park Hotel, checking into a room and paying $450 to stay for a week. When he checked in and put his bag down, a hotel guest who previously worked at

0: gun range safety officer said he heard the sound of a firearm magazines contacting each other, according to the FBI. Kramer then went from the hotel to Durham's, where he was stopped as he left by federal agents. Inside his bags were three 30-round capacity rifle magazines, five boxes of 5.56 caliber ammunition, according to the complaint. Kramer's charged with receiving a firearm and ammunition, knowing or having reasonable cause to believe they would be used to commit a felony or federal crime of terrorism, including providing or attempting to provide material support to a designated federal terrorist organization. He was booked into the Butler County Jail, made his first court appearance yesterday. Prosecutors have asked that he be held without bond, arguing he poses a danger to the community. Now, the FBI had been aware since 2023 investigation of Kramer, at the time a minor, when he was charged and adjudicated delinquent in Pennsylvania for his role in a plot to carry out a mass casualty attack and for possessing child sexual abuse material, according to the Justice Department. So, 3 years ago, as a minor, he was ready to blow people away, it appears. Authorities began investigating him again after an anonymous tip came in March 19, shortly after his release from a juvenile detention facility. The tipster said Kramer was ordering mysterious packages and talking to his friends from before his juvenile adjudication. U.S. Attorney General Todd Blanche said the arrest came as Americans marked the 25th anniversary of September 11. This is good work by the FBI and local police. You just wonder what else is out there, don't you? And who else is doing these sorts of things and plotting and planning? But good for the FBI and, again, for the locals and all of them working together. These are the kinds of questions or areas of interest you would think members of Congress have. But no, when Kash Patel comes up there, the senators make asses out of themselves, and including Republicans. One in particular I'm really getting sick and tired of. He's just a grandstander. Just a grandstander. We have the Houthis move in on the world's largest oil facility. Very concerning development from the Daily Express. And it is a concerning development. And this is why I've argued and why I posted again a few hours ago that I do understand the patience needed in an economic war against Iran, choking them off and so forth and so on. But I've never felt that in and of itself would be enough. And now the Chinese and the Russians are providing them with missiles to attack our jets and the Israeli jets should they go in. So time may work on our side economically, but it doesn't work on our side in all respects. But the only thing to take, the only way to actually take out that regime is going to be arming the people there. As I've said till I'm blue in the face, I hope we're doing some of it. There have been some reports that there have been clashes, there has been gunfire with some resistance movements in the IRGC, and that there were actually casualties with the IRGC to some extent. I don't know the full extent of this. It's not being reported. I'm only catching little clips of it. But I can imagine the mayhem, and worse, that can be unleashed against this regime if we were serious about arming the people there and we enlisted the Mossad, the Israelis, to help us take the lead because they have very good intelligence. They know who's what over there. And they actually have people over there who are pointing things out to them. This is just a tool that seems to me has been, maybe it's being used, but hasn't been used much, if it used at all. And I don't care what Erdogan has to say about it in Turkey, and I don't care what the Arabs have to say about it if they don't like it. Too damn bad. We're taking the lead in this war, and we have every right to win it. The Houthis move in on the world's largest oil facility in a very concerning development. Experts believe the Iran-backed Houthis are not in position to control Saudi Arabia's largest oil facility, but I will add they're in a position to do grave damage to it. And there are other reports today that, believe it or not, the Saudis again have gone to the Israelis to provide them with help in terms of intelligence and so forth, which apparently the Israelis are providing with the CENTCOM involved on in working it through with both countries. The Saudis have played this game too much. You know, they go into this deal with the Pakistanis and the Turkeys, Islamists all, and of course, then they're attacked by Iran via the Houthis, and Turkey does nothing, and Pakistan does nothing. So that's a paper tiger. But they also did that, the Saudis, to send a signal to the Israelis. And then he talks about, does the prince, you know, about the Abraham Accords years back, and now it's, well, you have to have a Palestinian state. That's not going to happen. So Saudi Arabia is going to have to make a decision what side of the fence they're on. They can do it quietly. They don't have to be full-throated about it, but they're going to have to make a decision. Obviously, they cannot count on their Arab neighbors. They cannot count on Islamists, whether it be in Pakistan or Turkey. And obviously, the Iranian regime would like nothing more than to blow out their main oil pipelines and facilities. So they turn to the Israelis for help. It's an incredible thing. We'll be right back.
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3: Midterms are almost here, and Republicans could be in deep trouble. Polls show Democrats leading in key races. Tonight, Rob Finnerty on Newsmax reveals the growing threat from the DSA and the radical left. With less than 60 days to go, Finnerty says it's time for the GOP to hit the panic button. The House may go, and control of the Senate is up for grabs. 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Tallarico, El Sayed, AOC, Bernie Sanders. Finnerty reveals President Trump's secret plan to fight back. Don't miss Finnerty tonight at 8 p.m. Eastern on Newsmax. 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
5: To control them.
6: That's just how white folks will do you.
5: Well, that's pretty much all I have is a politics to English dictionary. When you get on the air every day on this program, that's what you're listening to. I don't have a big fancy education. I spent most of my adult life driving a taxi. I am a grown man who plays video games, but I am in on the joke that in this modern political moment where Republicans want to be Democrats and vice versa, I'm not going to Thanksgiving this year because of what your sister said about Trump or the other, you know, your brother's MAGA. I'm not going. First of all, this football game between the Cowboys and the Packers is on stolen land. Do you even know that?
7: Shut up. Will you shut up?
5: I am a 3 hour a day opportunity for you to live in a real world with true perspective and understand that in this modern moment where politics has descended into the ultimate team sport, we're all playing for the wrong team. Okay? Your job as a civilian is not to fight like hell to beat other civilians who vote differently than you. Your job is to make sure the people in Washington are actually listening to us and respecting our wishes. Are they doing that?
8: Not even close!
5: Enter your overweight radio buddy, Jimmy Fallon, who tries to hold this country together one sandwich at a time.
9: You're killing yourself the way you eat. You're a fat look at you.
5: 888-788-9910. The phone number if you want to be a part of today's show. Sounds like a pretty good lineup. Rich Zeoli, Philadelphia radio sensation. I think he's here in the building at Fox doing some form of television today. You'll hear from him. And Trace Gallagher, the anchor of Fox News at night. He's got a fancy pants new book out called Turns Out They Were Right All Along, Lessons I Learned Eventually. And this is, of course, probably lessons from his parents and other elders in his life who imparted all kinds of wisdom on him. But, you know, you're usually reticent to take those lessons. I became a fast learner at the age of 30 because I got out of bed one day. I was driving a New York City taxi. I owed a bookie $43,000 that I didn't have, and my wife had just given birth to a child, and none of us had health insurance.
10: This could be a problem.
5: If ever there was a time to start listening to people and getting your act together. So that's all we ever try to do on this show. You can contribute to it any way you want. Republican, Democrat, Libertarian, Independent, we don't care. Just don't be a happy Tuesday. So Obama weighed in on the AI race.
11: He is so full of shit, this guy.
5: Okay, well, whatever. Kamala Harris actually weighed in on the AI race.
12: Kamala is so stupid.
5: But I'll start here. Okay. Jensen Huang, who had a lot to say yesterday, he's the NVIDIA CEO. He basically, at the All In Summit, received a phone call from President Trump on stage. And he took the call live, as they are wont to do. But everything being said hereafter about AI is rendered moot and obsolete, as far as I'm concerned, by the comments of one Jensen Huang, who has a lot of skin in this game and was pretty upfront about the fact that no one's

0: about to die? And if they were, they might be slowing down in China. Do you think China is doing this at rapid speed because they think they're all going to get themselves killed at some point? No. What's essentially happening here, and I'm going to give you a very basic 30,000-foot view of the AI picture and conundrum. This stuff is really expensive to develop. Is it making astonishing progress? Yes. Are people all kinds of blown away by the machine learning and what the computer advancements have been? Of course they have. You've seen the videos. But the reality is, as expensive as this is, because there have been new AIs hitting the market pretty much every other week for the past few years, and those upstart AIs are closing the intelligence gap rapidly on the big boy companies, it's the big boy companies that are asking for regulation, if for no other reason than to slow roll their competitors from catching up to where they've gotten at this stage of development for a tenth of the price. Okay, the government itself, the military itself, has access to what it wants. And anybody telling you that we're all going to die is doing it. Why? People on the left don't have a ton of access to this stuff. So if the government regulates it, that gives them more say in the process. But there's this larger concern about what AI will ultimately amount to, which is control of information. And so there are a lot of interests that have a financial stake, a government control stake in horrifying you over AI. Like the AI rollout right now this week, the panic is a lot like COVID. Like I feel like they're 2 days away from offering us an AI vaccine at this point. Because out of nowhere, we went from not really talking about it to every prominent person in the world says we're all going to die. But here is Jensen Huang at the All In Summit telling you the truth, clip three.
1: The narrative is much more practical. Nobody's in China is saying that there's end of this and end of that and, you know, cataclysmic this and, you know,
2: doom or that.
3: Yeah. They're much more pragmatic about it. They see AI as a technology that's going to advance their economy, advance their society. And they don't have these groups who are basically saying it's going to end civilization.
1: And we're making it up. The part that is frustrating is if it was true, then we ought to talk about it and go do something about it.
2: Right.
1: Even if it's true, we ought to spend more time doing something about it than worrying a bunch of people who can't do anything about it.
0: Okay, and that is the God's honest truth. If it's true and AI is going to kill us all, why aren't they working on it instead of just blaring it out to the world and horrifying you and me who can't do anything?
4: I think he's got a point.
0: What can we do? We can't do anything. What, we can pressure our lawmakers? Ha ha! 77% of Americans want voter ID right now. The Republicans hold the majority of the Senate and the House. Are we getting voter ID? The lawmakers ain't listening to us. That's the whole point of my show, is you can't look at Democratic voters as your enemy. You can't look at Republican voters as your enemy. The Constitution was not drawn up so Republicans could fight Democrats over who controls the government. The Constitution exists so the government doesn't control us. But right now in this moment, the government very much controls us and they want more control by scaring you over AI. Okay, I kind of talked about this yesterday. Anytime the opening position in a negotiation is do it our way or we're all going to die, it's always a scam.
5: He knows what he's talking about.
0: Climate change is coming. The fish are boiling in the ocean. World's going to end in 12 years. Do it our way or we're all going to die.
6: The world is going to end in 12 years if we don't address climate change.
7: It is clear the clock is not just ticking, it is banging.
8: That's what's boiling the oceans, creating these atmospheric rivers and the rain bombs.
9: Climate change is the crisis of our lifetime. We have an obligation to future generations.
10: Just as the climate crisis is man-made, it's a scientific accepted fact around the world.
0: Oh, God.
11: Democrats are so full of crap.
0: You know, this year, for the first time since 1966, we didn't have a single hurricane recorded. Okay, so after all of that montage, I just heard climate change. The storms are getting worse. They're more expensive. They're more intense. Al Gore saying with a straight face, the oceans are boiling. Like fish are washing up on the shore with a lemon in their mouths, fully cooked. Has anyone had that sensation? I haven't. But the point is, do it our way or we're all going to die is only the starting point in a negotiation when they don't actually have any substance to back up what they're saying. The only data we have on climate change, only data, okay, that shows that man is contributing to a change in climate in a way that is actually harming us. We don't have that. The only data we have is that the people pushing climate change all have the same end to every one of their prophecies, whether the world's going to end, the oceans are boiling, the polar ice caps are melting, the bears are drowning.
2: Please give us money.
0: It doesn't matter. Okay, and that's the same thing when they say the word regulation. Okay, regulation. Well, AI is going to kill us all.
2: Please give us money.
0: Because you need money to regulate it. And you know what you need? Financial barriers to who can have access to it, which is why the big companies are suddenly pushing for government regulation, because it squeezes the little guy out.
4: Bingo.
0: Okay, AI is not here to kill us. We control it. Which is a really funny clip if you cut to you and me in a bunker 3 weeks from now. Now we're all going to be fine. I don't know what you're talking about. Here is Kamala Harris when she was named the AI czar. Do you know that Joe Biden named Kamala Harris the AI czar?
12: I don't remember that ever happening.
0: Well, here she is explaining it on the day she got the gig. Clip four.
13: AI is kind of a fancy thing. It's, first of all, it's two letters. It means artificial intelligence.
0: Can we already stop? Kamala Harris is a classic example of a person who opens their mouth in search of something to say.
14: She's not real smart.
0: Okay, AI, it's fancy, not a fancy, it's kind of, she goes, AI is kind of a fancy thing. It's first of all, two letters.
15: It's as idiotic as it is.
0: First of all, it's two letters. But every time you listen to Kamala Harris speak, she sounds like she's trying to convince a bouncer to let her back into the bar she got kicked out of. Here it is, clip four.
13: But ultimately what it is it's about machine learning. And so the machine is taught. And part of the issue here is what information is going into the machine that will then determine, and we can predict then, if we think about what machine, what information is going in, what then will be produced in terms of decisions and opinions that may be made through that process.
0: Oh my gosh, Kamala Harris, did you find, like, really does sound like she's trying to convince a bouncer to let her back into the bar. AI, I'm worried about it. It's like two letters, but like machines learning stuff and like what we tell them is like really important and stuff. The point is, everybody who's suddenly showing up to this party, Kamala, Barack Obama calling for regulations, what do they all have in common? Liberals.
16: Bingo, man, bingo.
0: Give J.D. Vance credit, because J.D. Vance was like, when in the history of the world have big tech companies ever asked the government for more regulation? The answer is never. So I'm a little suspicious of why they're doing it here. And Trump called into the All In podcast and said exactly this, clip two.
17: The data centers are great, and they make people wealthy, and they make states wealthy, and it's the oil of the next 20, 25 years. It's bigger than the internet and the AI, you know, much more so. And they're just playing right into the hands of a lot of people that don't want to see it happen. And that could be political people. It could also be China. And we're not going to let that happen. It's a hoax. And
18: you're right. We're not going to let that happen, sir.
17: No, we're not going to let it happen. The robots are not going to be taking over the world. And that's not going to happen.
0: Okay. And he's not lying. Okay. And that's the third facet to this. American AI companies want more regulation because it slows down their competitors and it's going to reduce their own overhead by denying their competitors access to technological advances they paid to make. Okay. The other subset to this is China. China, our biggest geopolitical foe in the world, is ratcheting up their acceleration and their investment in AI technology. They are never pumping the brakes for as long as we are alive on this planet. What they are doing in the meantime, though, is pumping a lot of information into our country via social media about the dangers of data centers and the existential threat posed to us by AI. Why? Because that weakens support for the thing we're trying to do. Imagine when we stopped the Nazis and ended World War II with the Manhattan Project. if TikTok existed and you were getting a video in your algorithm every third second telling you how bad and dastardly the Manhattan Project was and how we were all going to be the victims of it in the end, as if we were developing this weapon to harm ourselves instead of our enemies. That's why there's so much money. That's why there are so many articles in your algorithm, courtesy of China. It's because they don't want us to develop the next big weapon before they do. So when it comes to the doomerism of like, whoa, AI is going to kill us all any minute now, the only people who want you to believe that are the Chinese people who are too busy developing their own AI to stop and laugh at you.
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0: There it is, Fox Across America with Jimmy Failla. Doing a damn thing, 888-788-9910. Going to get to some of your calls in the very next segment because, you know, people do want to weigh in on the AI stuff. Here's the president's jump off. He was in County Clare, Ireland, clip 9.
1: We're leading China in AI. We're the most sophisticated country in the world. And frankly, I want to keep it that way because whoever wins, AI wins. And we can put guardrails, we can do this and that, but I think you have a lot of negative forces that are bringing it up that shouldn't be bringing it up, and they're bringing up things that won't happen. But whoever wins with AI wins.
0: Okay, so that's the Trump man says whoever wins with AI wins. That is actually the truth. And AI represents a lot of things going forward, one of which has to do with the flow of information. Molly Hemingway made a good point about this yesterday on our air. Let me play it for you, clip 8.
2: It's a political issue in part because almost all of these tech oligarchs are aligned with the Democrat Party. That's why you're seeing Barack Obama come out and endorse this regulatory scheme, or Hakeem Jeffries. And we're in this age of AI control of the media. We went from radio to TV to the internet, and now we're in AI algorithmic control. So he who wins algorithmic control controls the world for the decades to come. And that's really important because these people support censorship and they support embrace of left-wing ideologies, and it could really be devastating if they do form a cartel, shut out everybody else, and make it so that information is not free.
0: There you go. So that's Molly Hemingway, and she's talking about the political motivation to regulating this, to censoring it, to controlling the way information gets distilled through the artificial intelligence and the fact that it can already pre-screen an algorithm. Like, I can tell you oftentimes, you know, the reason we have something on this show called permanent audio, when I play you a clip that's from like a politician saying something in 2018 or 2012 or 2021, is oftentimes those old clips that are damaging to Democrats get taken out of the search engine. Like one of the famous ones, when we talk about biological men competing against biological women, I've played you this clip a lot about Serena Williams on David Letterman's show in 2013 saying, I would get beat by a man in less than 5 minutes and I wouldn't score a point because the men are bigger and faster and they hit harder. I only want to play women's tennis. I've probably played that clip 1,000 times on the show. But if you tried to go find it on the internet, it might take you 2 hours because they filtered it out because it runs counter to their narrative. Okay, that's one of the biggest challenges that AI poses in the future, is not that we're just going to wake up one day and soda machines are going to be shooting cans at you violently like an old Stephen King film. Okay, it's that the flow of information and organic spread of truth is going to be done at the behest of whoever wants you to believe whatever they believe. That's the bigger inherent danger. That's why a lot of us support a free market where they can compete for the best product and the best ideas, and we can ensure speech rights for everyone along the way. Why? Because one person, meaning the government, doesn't control the whole frickin' thing.

0: Indiana's top broadcasters have spoken, and WoWo AM is in the running. The Indiana Broadcasters Association has named WoWo a four-time Spectrum Award finalist for primary election chaos, WoWo's Great American Flag giveaway, the WoWo Carb Day broadcast with Josh Williams and Caleb Blakesley goes to Washington, D.C. 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
1: Fox News, I'm Ted Lindner. A federal judge has blocked the board of the Kennedy Center from adding President Trump's name to the building facade.
2: D.C. federal judge Christopher Cooper wrote that the Kennedy Center board cannot install memorials for President Trump or anyone or anything else at the Kennedy Center without Congress's blessing, and that an August board resolution pushing to add the president's name to the building facade violated an earlier court ruling on the matter.
1: Sources telling Fox the Kennedy Center board has voted to immediately close the facility, citing safety concerns and funding issues. Delaware's primary election taking place Tuesday, incumbent Chris Coons in a bid for a third full term, winning the Democratic nomination for the Senate. He'll face off in November against the winner of the Republican primary, Michael Katz. In the state's only congressional House race, incumbent Sarah McBride is running unopposed in the Democratic primary. 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
3: From 21 Alive, I'm meteorologist Liz Bradham with your forecast. A hot and humid day in store today as temperatures reach a high of 87 degrees. We'll be partly cloudy with a few scattered showers and storms returning by the late evening and overnight tonight. Temperatures tonight down to 68 degrees, low 80s with humidity tomorrow. I'm meteorologist Liz Bradham from 21 Alive on WoWo 92.3 FM at 1190 AM.
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10: 888-788-9910 is our phone number. Going to let some of you sound off on this AI thing. Is it really like a hoax like the president says, or are we all going to die? I kind of lean towards the president on this one. Anytime a negotiation between us and the government begins with, we're all going to die, and that's what they're telling you on the left, I tend to be suspicious. When I started here at Fox, I was a writer on Kennedy's Fox Business Show, and the big story was net neutrality. And if we end net neutrality, we're all going to die.
11: That is a fact check false.
10: It's been gone for over 10 years. We're still here. Okay, the vaccine mandate. If we don't mandate the vaccine, all of you people are going to die.
11: That is a fact check false.
10: Sadly, vaccinated people getting past rates of injuries and the high level of miscarriages, vaccinated people died of COVID. Sadly, they caught it and died. So they were lying when they said it was a vaccine. You might tell me it was a therapeutic, but did it block transmission of the actual virus? No. When was the last time you heard of 100,000 people vaccinated with the measles virus getting the measles? You know, you haven't. That's the point, because it was an actual vaccine. Okay, COVID was a therapeutic rushed to market. And one of the reasons people are so upset with public health at this juncture is because of how many different ways we were lied to justify the government's incrimination into your life. Again, Democrats who were my body, my choice when it comes to abortion said it was your body and their choice when it came to the vaccine. If you don't get this vaccine, I know you might be young and healthy. You might not think you need it. Okay, but that's not your prerogative. It's ours, because you could kill another person. And I used to say this at the time. I was like, hey, man, if the vaccine works, you don't have to care who gets it, because you're good. The minute you get it, you're good. You know, if my wife is feeling frisky, I don't make the neighbors put on a condom so she doesn't get pregnant. It doesn't make any sense. What are we talking about here? Okay, but that's essentially how they sold you COVID and took away a lot of your freedoms in the process. Net neutrality was going to kill you. COVID was going to kill you. How many times have they told you that if we don't let five-year-old kids get gender reassignment surgery, they're going to grow up and kill themselves? It's emotional blackmail. Climate change. Oh, the world's going to end. We're all going to die. That's how it works. Every time someone says we're all going to die, it's followed up with,
12: we want more money.
10: We're all going to die. You got to give us some more money here. Come on. Let's go. We're all going to die. So you got to give us some money, or people are going to die. It's going to be your fault. We're all going to die because of you. That's what they do. It's a scam. Okay, here is David Sacks talking to CBS. He's Trump's AI czar. Clip 6.
13: I think we are in a political season right now. It feels like a panic is being ginned up. And so I do think that the threat here has been exaggerated. No one is saying that they shouldn't take steps on their own to prioritize the safety of their own products. Again, every corporation in America has an obligation.
14: But he's calling it a hoax.
13: Well, no, the hoax is that somehow we're going to be extinct as a species within a few years because of AI, and therefore we have to stop completely.
10: Thank you. Okay. That's what he's calling the hoax, is that AI is about to wipe us all out and we have to slam on the brakes. Do you know who is spreading that narrative in this country? China. China is spending $1 billion to peddle that narrative through social media influencers and TikTok algorithms because they want us to slow down the thing they're doing. This really makes me feel old. You know, when the first time you become an adult and it's your house now and you tell your kid to shut the door because he's letting the air out or whatever, and you're like, wow, I just aged 20 years. I'm about to age 20 years on the radio, because I can remember driving my cab 20 years ago and Rush Limbaugh talking about how the biggest backer of climate change initiatives in America was China. And China was thrilled when we got into that non-binding Paris Climate Accord agreement. Why? Because we were essentially impeding our own economic progress, slowing down our own economy by imposing all kinds of expensive and burdensome regulations on our own manufacturing sector in the name of making a cleaner planet. But what was China doing? China was opening more coal plants every single week. Okay? And why were they doing that? Because they did not believe fossil fuels were all going to get us killed. But a bigger point to be made when it comes to climate change is we share the planet with China.
14: So no matter what America pledges to do, if China is out polluting us 5-1, it doesn't make a difference. I said this yesterday. I've said this a lot on the show. You got to think of the world like a swimming pool. If America decides we're the no peeing section, okay, but China has a peeing section, guess what's going to happen down our end eventually? Yep, there you go. There you go. But China spent a lot of money. I remember Rush Limbaugh saying this on the radio, is that they're pumping it in through the mainstream media and all the universities and those indoctrination huts that hate America. And they were doing it. Why? Because they wanted enough Americans, a lot of liberal white people anyway, to develop a savior complex and tell us that they were the only thing standing between us and existential demise. And in the process, we started creating a lot of burdens on our manufacturing sector, reconfiguring the way automobile manufacturers approach the market instead of going for a natural supply and demand relationship. They were suddenly getting mandates from the government to build X amount of electric cars, whether the market was there for them or not. Okay, and you know who loved that? China. You know who wasn't selling tons of electric cars at the time? China. Okay, you can get an electric car in China if you think they're cool, but you're not going to buy one because the government wants you to. The government doesn't care. They're opening up coal plants. They don't care. So I feel like I just aged 20 years because AI is the same jump off as climate change. The people being told it's going to kill us all are being told that because China has funded an influence campaign in our country while they themselves continue to step on the gas. That's how you try to gain an advantage against a geopolitical foe. So if China's not going to slow their roll, of course we're not going to slow our roll. Why would we? That's going to give them an advantage when it comes to economics, when it comes to information, and yes, when it comes to war. So I don't doubt that you're going to have somebody in your family who's had this cross paths with their algorithm who goes, we got to stop this immediately. This stuff's about to kill us. Well, I got news for you. If the other side of the world's developing a thing that's going to kill us and the only thing that can stop it is our thing that's going to kill them, you know, you got to look at it no differently than war. 888-788-9910. Sergio is over in, he's in Utica, actually, one of my favorite places in the world. He heard the Kamala speech. He's not impressed. Sergio.
15: Hey, Jimmy, how you doing?
14: It's going. Did our former AI czar, Kamala Harris, make a believer out of you?
15: Well, you know what? She brought me back like 55 years to when I was in fourth or fifth grade.
14: Oh, no.
15: And we had, you get a kid that gets called up to the front of the classroom to do an oral report, and they're totally not ready for it. They start fumbling around with the words.
14: The person who didn't read the book report. And now they're,
15: right.
14: Yep, that's funny. Laura Ingraham played a clip last night where she's talking about AI. It's so funny. Kamala goes, the thing about breaking barriers is you have to break stuff. And we're like, what's even happening here? Like, she's trying to hit a word limit. But, I mean, how can you listen to her speak in the circles that she does and walk away thinking she understands the complexities of AI or how it's going to affect us going forward? You can't. And that's a thing, okay? Sergio, you shouldn't even be listening to Kamala clips. In a better world, peepers would still be open and you'd be living good up there in Utica.
15: Well, I grew up in San Francisco on California Street, and we had the number one municipal railway, California number one bus, was an electric bus.
14: Oh, wow.
15: There weren't a lot of kids riding on it.
14: I love that.
15: But it'd be coming, if it came down the hill too fast and it bounced across a couple of intersections, the big poles that connected it to the cables up above for the power would pop off, and then they go, they're like antennas flying all over the place, left and right.
14: Holy
15: hell. Bumping into other wires and stuff. So that was that was the excitement on the number one California line.
14: Well, at least you had a train that went somewhere. Normal California doesn't have that. They're 100 billion into a train to nowhere right now. So at least you had a train. It brought you some theatrics. Sergio, great analysis as always. Let's do it again, brother. Crystal is out in North Dakota, and I want to get to Crystal really quickly because she went to the midterm conventions. Crystal, hey, girl.
16: Hey there. I took my notebooks with me, so I took lots of notes.
14: Oh, I love when you bring your notebook. All right, tell me what you saw in Dallas. What was happening?
16: Well, I saw some people from Kentucky.
14: Ooh.
16: And we said a prayer for Mitch McConnell that he would come back to the Senate. Ooh. Magically, that happened yesterday. And we're also saying prayers for Andy Barr to be the next governor in Kentucky. Mm-hmm. I met people from Minnesota, California. Did not get to shake hands with Darlene Graham, who's running mm-hmm. for the Senate, but she was coming through the aisle, got a chance to wave at her, say good luck. Some people from Alaska sat behind us.
14: Ooh.
16: We had people, the front row Joes. That was so fun to watch those guys.
14: Yeah.
16: We had the North Carolina ladies. Mm-hmm. And we also saw the hostages.
14: Ooh.
16: There was a segment where the people who had been held hostage mm-hmm. in Gaza and other places in the U.S. thanked the president for bringing them home.
14: Oh, wow.
16: And it was a little bit of an emotion there thinking about that, as well as families whose members, family members had been shot.
14: Ooh.
16: And they all had said if the laws had been enforced, these immigrants would have either been deported
14: mm-hmm.
16: or had been jailed already for some other past offenses, and their family members would not have been dead.
14: Yeah, it's crazy.
16: So it's very powerful.
14: Yeah, I mean, yeah, it's
16: and actually, a lot of people. We had buses mm-hmm. that took us to the hotels
14: uh-huh.
16: back and forth. There's 20,000 of us. And you just talk to people. You're standing in line,
14: mm-hmm.
16: not grumbling, not complaining. We're saying, wow, we're so happy to be here. It's exciting. We get to see the president. We got to see Vice President Vance. Mm-hmm. We got to see Secretary of Treasury Bessent, Erica Kirk. The whole stadium was, you know, standing to honor her and just wish her the best.
14: It was good.
16: A fantastic experience.
14: Yeah, no, I'm glad. There's such a good vibe to those big Trump events because they focus a lot about what's right with America. Okay. And the what's wrong, a lot of it had to do with socialism, which is good. And I'm glad you brought up the conventions, because the truth is, for all this talk about socialism in everybody's newsfeed this time a week ago, it's now gone because everyone's focused on AI. And I'm going to build on what Crystal just said. Crystal, thank you for the call, deal. You still got it. Barack Obama. I don't know if you saw his post, but we woke up on Sunday to Barack Obama calling for larger regulation of AI. Okay, he's urging the Democrats in a memo that went out that was seen far and wide across the country on Sunday. He is urging Democrats to prioritize a plan around artificial intelligence, saying that's what he would be doing if he was running for president in 2028. Now, why is Obama suddenly out of nowhere, without ever mentioning AI once, talking about AI constantly? Why, Jimmy? Why? Because it changes the conversation away from socialism.
17: Oh, wow!
14: And that's the third facet to why this AI we're all going to die narrative just showed up in your life Monday morning like it's the only thing we've ever talked about until the day we die. Okay, number one, China wants it there because they want the U.S. to slow down, because we're about five times ahead of them right now because of how much money we invested in it on the front end. Okay, so there's a big motivation by China to fund an influence campaign that convinces you AI is going to kill you, so you put pressure on people in your life to hate AI too and want to reel it back in. No data centers. That's the big anti-data center thing. Guys, your data center is not jacking up your water bill. It's lowering your property taxes because they get abatements and you get kickbacks. Money gets made, and towns that were formerly factory towns that have an empty downtown, a lot of them are getting a revitalization. And they're getting an influx of jobs and local revenue. Okay, that's a real thing. But China doesn't want you to seize that economic boom because that helps America accelerate its lead against China. Okay, Democrats don't want you investing in things that might revitalize your town if they are considered a win for Donald Trump. Think about how many Democrats, because the number is zero. Think about how many Democrats are out there praising Donald Trump for cutting prescription drug prices for the first time in presidential history. Donald Trump is the first president to cut prescription drug prices. It has not happened since they became a thing under Richard Nixon. Can I give this to you really quick, just so we're on the same page? I'm reading the chart right here. Okay, Nixon, they went up about 3%. Okay, Nixon's second term, he wasn't around long, they went up 2%. Under Jimmy Carter, they went up 12%. Under Ronald Reagan, they went up really high, 18%. Reagan's second term, they went up about 13%. Under George H.W. Bush, they went up 16%. Under Bill Clinton, they went up 5% both years, and most of that, to be clear, was just because of Viagra.
18: I believe that together we can make America great again.
14: Bush 43, the drug prices went up 8%, and they went up in the second term about 6%. Obama, the drug prices went up about 4%. Donald Trump's first term in office, they went up by how much, you guys? About 2%. Under Biden, pretty much the same 2%. Under this Donald Trump, they're down 4%. It has never happened in the history of the country. Are there any Democrats out there acknowledging that?
19: The answer would be no.
14: The answer would be no. The only Democrat we've even heard mention the Trump savings accounts were Gavin Newsom, because he wanted to appear pragmatic. And he said, wow, the Trump savings account are actually a good thing. You should throw money into the stock market for your kid and start their journey towards financial literacy. And then he went on to push his own stupid California account that's going nowhere. But the point is, Donald Trump has delivered a lot of wins for America. You're sitting here on the lowest recorded murder rate in history. No one's talking about the good because they want to bump him out of office. It's the same thing with the AI data centers. Anything Trump does, they want to sell it to you as we're all going to die. He doesn't know what he's doing. It's a grift. They're getting rich. China loves that the Democrats do that. Okay, and that's where all of these motivations come from. But the biggest political motivation behind AI is that it changes the conversation around socialism.
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0: Being a sports fan today means juggling more platforms, subscriptions, and technology than ever. New research from IBM finds 46% of surveyed fans say their digital sports expectations have risen over the past year or two. Nearly three-quarters use sports apps, while 39% report frustration with managing multiple subscriptions to follow sports they care about. AI use among fans is also growing, but trust depends on accuracy. 45% of respondents say accuracy is the top driver of trust in AI-powered insights. 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
9: Sign up now to be alerted about major summer storms by texting weather to our new text line, 260-447-1190. We'll bring you the first word of severe thunderstorms and tornado watches and warnings when the weather really hits the fan. Text weather to 260-447-1190.
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11: There it is, Fox Across America. Jimmy Failla in New York City all week long. I will be in Reading, Pennsylvania, Saturday night, the Santander Performing Arts Center. And it is going to be an absolute banger. We had a wild time in Arkansas this past week. And if you saw me in Fayetteville at the Ozark Music Hall, shout out to you. Especially everybody who I had a rental car. Everybody who found me outside the venue. We wound up like hanging out in the parking lot like we were tailgating for a football game. It was a really bizarre experience, but I loved it. And flew home in time to have a proper NFL Sunday. But this coming week, I will be in Reading. Then the following week, I'm at Parents Weekend at Lincoln's College. My kid's off at college. And then we go on the road hard in October. October 3rd, we're in Richmond, If you're listening on WRVA, get moving. October 10th, we added a second show that's about to sell out at the Capitol Theater down in Clearwater, Florida. Our HBO listeners are all over that. I mean, my God, the first show sold out in like 8 seconds. So thank you. Really flattering stuff. October 17th is my triumphant return to the Pikes Peak Event Center. That's where I performed on July 13th, the night Trump got shot in 2024. So we're heading back to Pikes Peak. That is the 17th of October. Then the 24th. Of October, October 24th, if you're listening on KSRO, that is a home game for you. We are at the Luther Burbank Center for the Arts right there in Santa Rosa, California. And then November just gets crazier from there. Grand Junction, Colorado. We're going out to Indianapolis on November the 14th. Then we're going to be in Oklahoma City, November the 21st. Then I'm home for Thanksgiving and we close it out December the 5th up in Concord, New Hampshire. So this is a full schedule. It's aggressive. But William, my comedy pimp, foot on the gas in 2027, just the same. We added two more shows today that'll go on sale soon. So if you want to come out, be a part of this live, which you should, if only because you'll look around the room and go, wow, there's a lot of cool people left in the world. Everybody who comes to our shows are fun. The Q&As are hilarious. The meet and greets are outrageous. And you get it. There's a lot of people in on the joke that if you're living in this country, you hit the lottery. And so we don't have to be dragged down by all of these moon bats running for Congress who want to defund the police and abolish capitalism. But we can get together for an hour on a Saturday night and laugh our asses off.
12: 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Can you dig it? Can you dig it?
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11: Not happy with the high court. I'm Ted Lindner, Fox News. President Trump lashing out at the U.S. Supreme Court over its decision on mail-in ballots. Attorney General Todd Blanche says the Justice Department will comply with the order, but he says the administration wants to assure free and fair elections. Blanche also says the president's frustrated by recent rulings.
17: The idea that President Trump shouldn't be allowed to communicate to the American people his frustration, I don't share that.
11: In his social media post, the president wrote the justices are not the people he interviewed, but merely a shell of their original selves. Increasing concerns over the advancement of artificial intelligence continue to ripple across Capitol Hill and the private sector. Fox's Aisha Hosni with details on that and more from the White House.
18: House Speaker Mike Johnson downplaying AI doomsday warnings as AI continues to confound Washington. Senate Minority Leader Chuck Schumer slamming Republicans for not reining it in. At the center of the president's decision is the AI race with China. Just last week, the government identified six Chinese AI firms firms accused of stealing data from American AI companies. Meanwhile, the president on Truth Social claiming new evidence shows the Butler, Pennsylvania assassination attempt was a, quote, Democrat plot to get me out of the election that failed. But FBI Director Kash Patel testified on the Hill that the shooter, Thomas Crooks, wasn't speaking to anyone but his parents.
19: This comes as lawmakers from both sides of the aisle unite behind the Frontier Act, which is aimed at establishing national safety guardrails for the development of artificial intelligence. And a news helicopter has crashed in the Chatsworth community of Los Angeles while covering a bus collision. This happened Tuesday night, killed three people. The aircraft crashing in a parking lot at or near a self-storage facility in the community, which is in Los Angeles's San Fernando Valley. The aircraft involved a news helicopter. At least one of the deceased appeared to be someone on the ground. 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
19: Delaware held their primary elections on Tuesday. Incumbent Chris Coons in his bid for a third full term, winning the Democratic nomination for the Senate. He'll face off in November against the winner of the Republican primary, Michael Katz, in the state's only congressional House race. Incumbent Sarah McBride is running unopposed in the Democratic primary. The FBI apprehending a suspect charged with planning a terror attack. Fox's Alexandria Hoff with more.
33: Federal agents in Pennsylvania have charged 21-year-old Jonathan Hunter Kramer of Valencia, PA, with attempting to commit terrorism on behalf of ISIS. Last weekend, an FBI surveillance team tracked Kramer as he bought a burner phone, got a long black bag, checked into a hotel with cash, and loaded up on weapons. This investigation came after a tip came in March about some nefarious behavior online, allegedly by Kramer. He was intercepted in a hotel parking lot in Cranberry Township, with authorities seizing a semi-automatic rifle, high-capacity magazines, nearly 200 rounds of ammunition, 30 knives, and a prayer rug, according to FBI Director Kash Patel.
19: Jonathan Hunter Kramer had allegedly been on the FBI's radar for 3 years since 2023 when he was charged and adjudicated delinquent by Pennsylvania state authorities for an alleged role in a plot to commit a mass casualty incident and for allegedly possessing child sexual abuse material. The Kennedy Center is closing, at least for now. Now, the board voting to close over financial issues and a dispute over putting President Trump's name on the iconic performing arts venue. According to Fox News sources, prior to Tuesday's board meeting, a federal judge blocked the Kennedy Center board from adding the president's name to the structure or to the grounds, saying that it would violate an earlier ruling that his name was illegally added to the building. Judge Christopher Cooper ruling that, quote, simply put, defendants cannot install memorials for President Trump or anyone or anything else at the Kennedy Center without the blessing from Congress. I'm Ted Lindner, and this is Fox News.
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34: From 21 Alive, I'm meteorologist Liz Bradham with your forecast. A hot and humid day in store today as temperatures reach a high of 87 degrees. We'll be partly

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4: The reality surrounding global energy shipments and the Strait of Hormuz has changed, and there will be no talks with Washington until Tehran's demands are met. There you go.
5: Thank you, sir. Charles R. Smith is one of America's leading experts on advanced technology and its implications for war, terrorism, and privacy, and every way technology interacts with our lives. He's with us right now. Charles, we're going on 7 months with this thing. Does it seem like it's going to end?
6: It'll continue in its present state. The coalition is actually pushing about 40 ships a day through the straits, and they've actually started daylight runs. So in addition to liquid natural gas tankers now going through the straits. So the, quote, chokehold that Iran has on the straits is not really a chokehold at all. In fact, the Saudis have increased their shipments in order to compensate for their loss of the pipeline out west. The Houthis in attacks in coordination, it does appear that the Iranians are still able to supply the Houthis generally through a series of very small, like, fishing boat operations, which brings into question how long they can maintain their offensive. And that seems to be confirmed by their attempted attack on Mecca, which is really a nasty sin in the Arab world. So as far as things are going, I think the Houthi attacks is kind of a desperate move. It won't last long. The Hormuz situation appears to be again, lightening up with daylight runs of tankers now. Now, of course, we are currently maintaining a complete blockade of all the major shipping for the Iranians, so their holdout is in question. The real news of the day is the Israelis meeting with the Saudis to exchange intelligence information. And the Saudis yesterday actually used Chinese-made ballistic missiles against the Houthis, DF-15s, that they had purchased from China. Not many people know, but the Saudis possess a fairly large missile force, mostly obtained from Beijing. So China is probably smiling at the moment, knowing full well that they'll be making more arms sales in the region.
5: Are you surprised by Iran's staying power, Charles?
6: Not really. The Iranians

0: JB here. 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
1: Fox News, I'm Sue Guzman. A news helicopter crashing in Chatsworth, California, leaving multiple people dead and injured. Rico Gross with the Los Angeles Fire Department.
2: Sad to report that the firefighters responded, over 70 firefighters. We did have a loss of lives of three members of the community and two members transported to the hospital.
1: NBC News 4 confirming it was their chopper that crashed and burst into flames. They, along with other news outlets, were covering a fatal bus crash nearby at the time the chopper went down. The debate over artificial intelligence continuing on Capitol Hill. Fox's Aisha Hosni.
3: Congress doesn't really know enough about AI to do anything about it. Yesterday, the president called NVIDIA CEO Jensen Huang while Huang was on stage at a tech summit talking about AI, and the president called these warnings a big hoax.
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5: From 21 Alive, I'm meteorologist Liz Bradham with your forecast. A hot and humid day in store today as temperatures reach a high of 87 degrees. We'll be partly cloudy with a few scattered showers and storms returning by the late evening and overnight tonight. Temperatures tonight down to 68 degrees, low 80s with humidity tomorrow. I'm meteorologist Liz Bradham from 21 Alive on WoWo 92.3 FM at 1190 AM.
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0: If you're
1: 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Circles, a branch of Inasmuch Ministry, exists to help those in generational poverty move forward and change the trajectory of their families' lives. This is accomplished through education, but primarily through intentional community and engagement to help them see that now is not forever and that their lives can be transformed.
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5: A fatal helicopter crash in Los Angeles County. I'm Sue Guzman, Fox News. TV News helicopter has crashed at the scene of a deadly bus crash in Chatsworth, California.
6: Police confirm at least three people were killed. Another was taken to the hospital. Their condition is unknown. The chopper was responding to the scene of a bus crash when it went down, bursting into flames. Several nearby parked cars and shipping containers also caught fire. It's not clear yet how many people were inside the chopper or what news organization it was part of. Officials, though, say one of the people killed was on the ground. The FAA and the NTSB are investigating. The news chopper was covering a deadly bus crash in Chatsworth.
5: Fox's Lauren Green reporting. FBI Director Kash Patel facing intense questioning Tuesday by the Senate Judiciary Committee. Among the things he was talked about, the 2024 assassination attempt against then-candidate Donald Trump. Lawmakers concerned about the lack of information about the gunman Thomas Crooks, as we hear from Fox's Kevin Cork.
7: An anonymous donor paid for Crooks's cremation just days after the shooting. That, according to a trove of new documents provided to the Senate Judiciary Committee Chairman Chuck Grassley as part of his ongoing inquiry into the first Trump assassination attempt. Now, the gunman's father told federal investigators about that anonymous donor, and he seemed to suggest that since he was retired and his wife wasn't working, they couldn't afford to pay for the cremation. But that infuriated some lawmakers who expressed disgust that the FBI released the body for cremation just 10 days after the shooting. What's more, Crooks apparently had no friends as a teenager, according to his father. And also in that interview, he said he had a fascination with guns. And curiously, Crooks apparently used the alias Bob Dole while ordering suspicious packages.
5: President Trump on Truth Social said the attempt on his life was a Democratic plot to prevent him from running for president. 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
5: Senator Chris Coons has won the Democratic primary in Delaware. Coons easily defeating three challengers, including a candidate who went by the name E. No Trump Hansen. He's heavily favored in the general election against former state lawmaker Michael Katz, who was victorious in the Republican primary. Coons is shooting for a third full term after taking over for Joe Biden when he became vice president in 2009. U.S. military aid intended for a number of European countries is being moved to help another area of the world.
19: $52 million worth of U.S. military assistance will be stripped from Slovakia, North Macedonia, Tunisia, and Iraq, and now go to Panama, Peru, Ecuador, and Colombia. The State Department notifying Congress Tuesday about the reprogramming of the funding. This comes after a recent visit to Central and South America by Secretary of State Marco Rubio as the Trump administration looks to crack down on drug trafficking and illegal immigration. The administration is also looking to improve relations with countries in the Western Hemisphere, which are aligned more with the president's agenda. John Saucier, Fox News.
5: The board at the Kennedy Center has voted to close the facility amid financial problems and a dispute over putting President Trump's name on the iconic venue. Here's Fox's Mike Emanuel.
20: There has been the ongoing legal battle over the name of the Performing Arts Center. For decades, it has been known as the Kennedy Center. The board has been trying to add President Trump's name to the building's facade and nearby outdoor plaza. Federal Judge Christopher Cooper again today blocked the board from adding the president's name, writing, quote, simply put, defendants cannot install memorials for President Trump or anyone or anything else at the Kennedy Center without Congress's blessing. With pending court challenges, it is not clear how long this closure will last.
5: For the third time, the House of Representatives has approved a war powers resolution aiming to halt President Trump's ability to continue military action without congressional approval in Iran. I'm Sue Guzman. This is Fox News.
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22: From 21 Alive, I'm meteorologist Liz Bradham with your forecast. A hot and humid day in store today as temperatures reach a high of 87 degrees. We'll be partly cloudy with a few scattered showers and storms returning by the late evening and overnight tonight. Temperatures tonight down to 68 degrees, low 80s with humidity tomorrow. I'm meteorologist Liz Bradham from 21 Alive on WoWo 92.3 FM at 1190 AM.
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0: And welcome back, George Norrie, along with pharmacist Ben Fuchs from criticalhealthnews.com. And again, that toll-free number to call for assistance, 1-855-949-7234. Ben, let's go back to Barbara in San Diego. She's got that acne problem. You had a question for her. Go ahead.
1: Yes, Barbara, history of digestive issues. That's the key, because the lymphatic system starts at the digestive system and runs throughout the body. And when you have breakouts along the shoulders, the neck, the jaw, the décolleté area, all the way down the back into the buttocks and even the private parts, as I mentioned earlier, you're guaranteed dealing with a lymphatic issue, and that means a digestive problem as well. And I was the last thing before we went to the break, I was asking if you had your gallbladder.
2: I do have my gallbladder, yes.
1: Okay, do you have a history of digestive issues?
2: No.
1: Well, you might want to look closer at that, because it's not possible not to have an issue, a history of digestive issues. And that's a really important point, because these things go under the radar. We don't tend to notice them. But when you have acne along the back, and you should not have this this issue, and on the body area as well as on the face, the

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1: Fox News, I'm Ted Linder. Delaware's primary election taking place Tuesday. Incumbent Chris Coons in his bid for a third full term, winning the Democratic nomination for the Senate. He'll face off in November against the winner of the Republican primary, Michael Katz. In the state's only congressional House race, incumbent Sarah McBride running unopposed in the Democratic primary. And police in L.A. investigating a chopper crash involving a news gathering team. Three people killed, another hospitalized. L.A.'s Mayor Karen Bass.
2: I'm deeply grateful to our firefighters, paramedics, police officers, and other first responders who responded immediately to two incredible, difficult scenes to save lives and render aid.
1: Two of the deaths were inside the helicopter, another death resulting in somebody on the ground. 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
3: From 21 Alive, I'm meteorologist Liz Bradham with your forecast. A hot and humid day in store today as temperatures reach a high of 87 degrees. We'll be partly cloudy with a few scattered showers and storms returning by the late evening and overnight tonight. Temperatures tonight down to 68 degrees, low 80s with humidity tomorrow. I'm meteorologist Liz Bradham from 21 Alive on WoWo 92.3 FM at 1190 AM.
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1: 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And for all you John Mellencamp fans, the American Fools Band will playing a free John Mellencamp tribute concert Saturday, September 26th at 8 p.m. on the Ruoff stage. 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
4: 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Whoa.
5: The High Court rules. I'm Ted Lindner, Fox News. President Trump lashing out at the U.S. Supreme Court over its decision on mail-in ballots. Attorney General Tom Blanche says the Justice Department will comply with the order, but he said the administration wants to assure free and fair elections. Blanche also says the president's frustrated by recent rulings.
6: The idea that President Trump shouldn't be allowed to communicate to the American people his frustration, I don't share that.
5: In a social media post, the president wrote the justices are not the people he interviewed, but merely a shell of their original selves. Police in Los Angeles tonight investigating a chopper crash involving a news gathering team.
7: Police confirm at least three people were killed. Another was taken to the hospital. Their condition is unknown. The chopper was responding to the scene of a bus crash when it went down, bursting into flames. Several nearby parked cars and shipping containers also caught fire. It's not clear yet how many people were inside the chopper or what news organization it was part of. Officials, though, say one of the people killed was on the ground. The FAA and the NTSB are investigating. The news chopper was covering a deadly bus crash in Chatsworth.
5: Fox's Lauren Green. It's not known what led to the crash. Delaware's primary election taking place Tuesday. Incumbent Chris Coons in his bed for a third full term, winning the Democratic nomination for the Senate. He'll face off in November against the winner of the Republican primary, Michael Katz. In the state's only congressional House race, incumbent Sarah McBride running unopposed in the Democratic primary. The Kennedy Center closing, at least for now. The board voted to close over financial issues in a dispute over putting President Trump's name on the iconic performing arts venue. Prior to Tuesday's board meeting, a federal judge blocked the Kennedy Center board from adding Trump's name to the structure or grounds, saying it would violate an earlier ruling that his name was illegally added to the building. 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
5: Increasing concerns over the advancement of artificial intelligence continue to ripple across Capitol Hill and the private sector. Fox's Aisha Hosni with details on that and more from the White House.
0: House Speaker Mike Johnson downplaying AI doomsday warnings as AI continues to confound Washington. Senate Minority Leader Chuck Schumer slamming Republicans for not reining it in. At the center of the president's decision is the AI race with China. Just last week, the government identified six Chinese AI firms accused of stealing data from American AI companies. Meanwhile, the president on Truth Social claiming new evidence shows the Butler, Pennsylvania assassination attempt was a, quote, Democrat plot to get me out of the election that failed. But FBI Director Kash Patel testified on the Hill that the shooter, Thomas Crooks, wasn't speaking to anyone but his parents.
5: This comes as lawmakers from both sides of the aisle unite behind the Frontier Act, which is aimed at establishing national safety guardrails for the development of artificial intelligence. The FBI apprehending a suspect charged with planning a terror attack. Fox's Alexandria Hoff with more.
11: Federal agents in Pennsylvania have charged 21-year-old Jonathan Hunter Kramer of Valencia, PA, with attempting to commit terrorism on behalf of ISIS. Last weekend, an FBI surveillance team tracked Kramer as he bought a burner phone, got a long black bag, checked into a hotel with cash, and loaded up on weapons. This investigation came after a tip came in March about some nefarious behavior online, allegedly by Kramer. He was intercepted in a hotel parking lot in Cranberry Township, with authorities seizing a semi-automatic rifle, high-capacity magazine, nearly 200 rounds of ammunition, 30 knives, and a prayer rug, according to FBI Director Kash Patel.
5: Jonathan Hunter Kramer had allegedly been on the FBI's radar since 2023 when he was charged and adjudicated delinquent by Pennsylvania state authorities for an alleged role in a plot to commit a mass casualty incident and for allegedly possessing child sex abuse material. I'm Ted Lindner. This is Fox News.
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13: From 21 Alive, I'm meteorologist Liz Bradham with your forecast. A hot and humid day in store today as temperatures reach a high of 87 degrees. We'll be partly cloudy with a few scattered showers and storms returning by the late evening and overnight tonight. Temperatures tonight down to 68 degrees, low 80s with humidity tomorrow. I'm meteorologist Liz Bradham from 21 Alive on WoWo 92.3 FM at 1190 AM.
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4: And welcome back. George Norrie with you, author Regan Forston with us, former board member overseeing public engagement at the Newton Institute, which is a leading organization dedicated to the exploration of reincarnation and the afterlife, with an extensive background in spiritual research and personal studies, including 3 reported journeys to the afterlife. Regan has contributed to both national and international conversations on life beyond physical existence. His latest book, 3 Hours, 33 Minutes in Heaven. Regan, welcome back. How have you been?
5: Hey, George, I've been just fine. You know, you always sound up for these shows. I don't know how you do it, because I see a lot of people and you're busier than me. And I think we're about the same age, too. So I'm just trying to keep myself healthy. And that's why I use some of the longevity products. You know, Ben, you were on, and I met Joe Wallach one time back at the longevity where they down in San Diego, where they have their warehouse. And got me out some healthy stuff. So I'm on no drugs right now, 76, and I'm pretty healthy.
4: Good for you.
5: You and I need to be around with all these changes going on now just to see what's going to happen, George.
4: That's really. How did you get involved in writing about the afterlife, Regan?
5: Well, that's because when I was in training at the Newton Institute to become a facilitator on the fourth day, that were there, they surprised us and they said, okay, all you guys, tomorrow morning, you're going to the afterlife. And I kind of freaked out because I went, you're kidding me. Oh my God. You know, because I was thinking while I was in training, I said, I want to experience this myself, because if I'm going to be helping other people, I want to know what it's like. And I want to, you know, have been there myself. And just like in hypnotherapy school 20 years ago, I was the last one in the class to experience hypnosis because I couldn't get my brain to just shut down and allow it to happen. And so the first time, the next morning, here we go, and I'm already thinking, oh, this is going to be hard for me. And the facilitator finally gave up and he said, okay, we need more work on Regan. So about 4 days later in the training, somebody had worked with me on some stuff and some childhood stuff I was carrying around. And when we did it, darned if I didn't have the experience of my life. Now I can say I've been 4 times, George, because this last weekend I was at with Dolores Cannon School of QHHT, which I'm certified with also.
4: Yeah.
5: We had a 5-day conference and we did a group session where

0: Join WoWo for Penny Pitch Day at Salvatore's. 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
1: News. I'm Sue Guzman. Investigators looking into a chopper crash in Los Angeles involving a news gathering team. Three people killed, another hospitalized. LA Mayor Karen Bass.
2: I'm deeply grateful to our firefighters, paramedics, police officers, and other first responders who responded immediately to two incredible, difficult scenes to save lives and render aid.
1: The chopper had been on the way to cover a fatal bus crash in which at least one person died. Saudi Arabian pipeline that transports millions of barrels of oil a day scheduled to be largely out of service for weeks.
3: Saudi Arabia is being hit day after day by attacks from Iranian-backed Houthis. They're hitting not just the oil infrastructure, but they are also targeting cities as well. Warnings going out even in the city of Mecca, the holiest site.
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4: From 21 Alive, I'm meteorologist Liz Bradham with your forecast. A hot and humid day in store today as temperatures reach a high of 87 degrees. We'll be partly cloudy with a few scattered showers and storms returning by the late evening and overnight tonight. Temperatures tonight down to 68 degrees, low 80s with humidity tomorrow. I'm meteorologist Liz Bradham from 21 Alive on WoWo 92.3 FM at 1190 AM.
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6: Three killed in a helicopter crash. I'm Sue Guzman, Fox News. A TV news helicopter has crashed at the scene of a deadly bus crash in Chatsworth, California.
7: Police confirm at least three people were killed. Another was taken to the hospital. Their condition is unknown. The chopper was responding to the scene of a bus crash when it went down, bursting into flames. Several nearby parked cars and shipping containers also caught fire. It's not clear yet how many people were inside the chopper or what news organization it was part of. Officials, though, say one of the people killed was on the ground. The FAA and the NTSB are investigating. The news chopper was covering a deadly bus crash in Chatsworth.
6: Fox's Lauren Green reporting. The board at the Kennedy Center in Washington, D.C. voting to close the facility amid financial problems and a dispute over putting President Trump's name on the iconic venue. Fox's Mike Emanuel.
8: There has been the ongoing legal battle over the name of the Performing Arts Center. For decades, it has been known as the Kennedy Center. The board has been trying to add President Trump's name to the building's facade and nearby outdoor plaza. Federal Judge Christopher Cooper again today blocked the board from adding the president's name, writing, quote, simply put, defendants cannot install memorials for President Trump or anyone or anything else at the Kennedy Center without Congress's blessing. With pending court challenges, it is not clear how long this closure will last.
6: Republican U.S. Congressman Tom Massey introducing articles of impeachment against the Secretary of War over the conflict in Iran. The Kentucky Republican claiming Pete Hegseth is illegally waging the Iran war by violating the War Powers Act. Meanwhile, for the third time, the House of Representatives has approved a War Powers resolution aiming to halt President Trump's ability to continue military action in Iran. This time, a handful of House Republicans joined in. 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
6: Senator Chris Coons has won the Democratic primary in Delaware Tuesday night, heavily favored now in the general election against former state lawmaker Michael Katz, who was victorious on the Republican side. FBI Director Kash Patel facing intense questioning Tuesday by the Senate Judiciary Committee about the 2024 assassination attempt against then-candidate Donald Trump. Lawmakers asking about the lack of information about the suspected gunman Thomas Crooks.
14: An anonymous donor paid for Crooks' cremation just days after the shooting. That, according to a trove of new documents provided to the Senate Judiciary Committee Chairman Chuck Grassley as part of his ongoing inquiry into the first Trump assassination attempt. Now, the gunman's father told federal investigators about that anonymous donor, and he seemed to suggest that since he was retired and his wife wasn't working, they couldn't afford to pay for the cremation. But that infuriated some lawmakers who expressed disgust that the FBI released the body for cremation just 10 days after the shooting. What's more, Crooks apparently had no friends as a teenager, according to his father. And also in that interview, he said he had a fascination with guns. And curiously, Crooks apparently used the alias Bob Dole while ordering suspicious packages.
6: Fox's Kevin Cork and a key economic decision due today from the Federal Reserve. Details from Fox's Paul Stevens.
16: The Fed is expected to raise its short-term interest rate Wednesday for the first time in 3 years to battle high inflation numbers. That move putting the nation's central bank at odds with President Trump, who wants an interest rate cut. But a quarter-point increase in the Fed's rate, which is currently at about 3.6%, is not guaranteed. Fed Chair Kevin Warsh does not provide signals about future moves like his predecessors did. Inflation remains stubborn, however, thanks in part to sharp increases in oil and gas prices as a result of the U.S.-Iran war. Paul Stevens, Fox News.
6: That decision expected about 2 p.m. Eastern. I'm Sue Guzman. This is Fox News.
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17: From 21 Alive, I'm meteorologist Liz Braden with your forecast. A hot and humid day in store today as temperatures reach a high of 87 degrees. We'll be partly cloudy with a few scattered showers and storms returning by the late evening and overnight tonight. Temperatures tonight down to 68 degrees, low 80s with humidity tomorrow. I'm meteorologist Liz Braden from 21 Alive on WoWo 92.3 FM at 1190 AM.
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3: Fox News, I'm Ted Lindner. Police in L.A. investigating a chopper crash involving a news gathering team. Three people killed, another hospitalized. L.A. Mayor Karen Bass.
4: I'm deeply grateful to our firefighters, paramedics, police officers, and other first responders who responded immediately to two incredible, difficult scenes to save lives and render aid.
3: Authorities not saying how many people were aboard the helicopter, but have stated that two of the deaths were inside. Delaware's primary election taking place Tuesday, incoming Chris Coons in his bid for a third full term, winning the Democratic nomination for the Senate. He'll face off in November against the winner of the Republican primary, Michael Katz. In the state's only congressional House race, incumbent Sarah McBride is running unopposed in the Democratic primary. 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
6: From 21 Alive, I'm meteorologist Liz Bradham with your forecast. A hot and humid day in store today as temperatures reach a high of 87 degrees. We'll be partly cloudy with a few scattered showers and storms returning by the late evening and overnight tonight. Temperatures tonight down to 68 degrees, low 80s with humidity tomorrow. I'm meteorologist Liz Bradham from 21 Alive on WoWo 92.3 FM at 1190 AM.
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3: Hello, America, and welcome again to the Ag Resource Market Watch with the latest news direct from the Chicago Board of Trade. I'm Dan Bossi. Chicago Board of Trade grain futures are lower this morning. Corn, soybeans, and wheat all to the downside in a Tuesday turnaround. The market's been trying to rally, but of course, we're coming into the harvest here. The U.S. corn harvest is now 8% complete. Soybeans are 6%. And we're hearing reports of harvest of at least of corn pushing as far north as northern Illinois and central Indiana. That's got the market expecting a little hedge pressure, and the market's retreating. However, in the background of all of this will be the next week's meeting between U.S. President Trump and Chinese President Xi, and hope anyway that the Chinese will be buying additional soybeans and potentially U.S. grains. Now, corn may be on their shopping list. We'll see how this all plays out. Other news is limited, though crop condition ratings were up 1%, the good to excellent category on corn to 57%. Soybeans were unchanged at 58%. Until next time, I'm Dan Bossi. This broadcast being brought to you by Ag Resource.
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12: 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Thanks so much for starting your day with us. I'm Brian Ford. We have mostly cloudy skies, showers and thunderstorms, 71 degrees across WOWO land. Look for showers and thunderstorms throughout the day, a Wednesday high in the low 80s. Your 21 Alive First Alert forecast comes up at about 5:07. 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A handful of House Republicans rebuked President Donald Trump's operation in Iran on Tuesday, joining Democrats to pass a resolution aimed at reining in the Commander-in-Chief's war powers. Seven House Republicans joined all 213 voting Democrats to pass the measure in a 220-204 vote late Tuesday night. New cameras are going up across Fort Wayne, but they're not Flock, and the difference is surveillance. The city tells Wayne TV these cameras only detect vehicles at intersections to allow signal changes and can't capture readable license plates. Well, news time is 5:06. 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Time saver traffic and weather together every 10 minutes during Fort Wayne's morning news. From the Craigville Appliance Traffic Center, if you're headed out dark and early this morning, do be aware that we do have some showers and thunderstorms. Some of them look to be fairly strong thunderstorms, especially north and west of Fort Wayne a little bit when we check the radar. Do be aware that if you're driving into that, you may see some heavy downpours. Other than that, we are crashed, tie-up, and delay-free across Fort Wayne, Allen County, and the tri-state region. The big four right now, Washington, Jefferson, Lafayette, and Clinton, looking good getting it out and through downtown. As we check the jam cams this morning, I-69 traffic volume normal for a midweek Wednesday morning. Everything lining up as it should, though. If you're Indy bound, you're looking at 90 minutes from the Fort to 465, 38 minutes to and from that Michigan line if you're north of Fort Wayne. I-469, normal traffic volume there, moving very well top to bottom on that east outer belt in both directions, even through that one-lane construction zone northbound between US 24 and Wheelock Road. And as we check the Indiana Toll Road and the Ohio Turnpike, severe clear across the top of the Hoosier and the Buckeye State. Everything moving along as it should, Chicago to Toledo and back again. Next check from the Craigville Appliance Traffic Center comes up in about 10 minutes. Craigville Appliance now with a second location right here in Fort Wayne at 3539 North Clinton Street. That's just south of Glenbrook Square Mall, so check them out. 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That's C as in cat, meow, appliance.com.
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13: From 21 Alive, I'm meteorologist Liz Braden with your forecast. Staying mostly cloudy today with a few scattered showers and storms, humid conditions with a high of 82. Tonight, a few scattered showers continue as temperatures drop down to 68 degrees, reaching 80 with a few showers tomorrow. I'm meteorologist Liz Braden from 21 Alive on WoWo 92.3 FM at 1190 AM.
12: And right now, we've got winds out of the southeast at about 3, mostly cloudy skies, scattered showers and thunderstorms across WoWo land. It's 72 degrees in Columbia City, 71 at your severe weather station. WoWo News Time is 5:08. Weather's been brought to you by Milan Center Feeding Grain, hosting the annual Pony Parade Saturday the 19th. Come early at 9 for the bake sale, lunch at 11, followed by the Pony Parade at Milan Center Feeding Grain on Doty Road this Saturday the 19th. And the midweek edition of Fort Wayne's Morning News takes off now with Caleb Blakesley along with Heather Starr, who's in for Josh Williams. From the Anchor Desk, I'm Brian.

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2: It's one of your top stories, at least here in our neck of the woods. Fort Wayne City Councilman Dr. Scott Myers is officially back at the table.
7: Guess who's back, back, back, back again. Say he's back, back, back, tell a friend.
2: Yeah, if you missed it, Myers attended last night's City Council meeting, his first meeting back after being gone for roughly 3 months. You may recall he was arrested back in June on a charge of operating a vehicle while intoxicated, endangering a person. He subsequently entered treatment and has been absent from council

0: during what's been quite an eventful summer, actually, at Citizen Square, including the Anchor Resource Center debate, the Flock camera debate, and the vote. So last night, though, Councilman Myers was not just sitting quietly in the room. He participated in discussions, including asking questions about the East State Boulevard project and commenting on improvements planned for Bluffton and Winchester Roads. We will get to all of that coming up this morning. But right before council adjourned, Myers addressed his return. Take a listen.
1: I just wanted to say I'm grateful to be back with you all this evening. I had some time out for medical treatment, as you know, and I want to express my deep thanks to everyone, especially those neighbors in my district, and those of you here in this building for the kind support while I was out, including our amazing council staff leaders, Megan and Zoe, who kept me updated. I want to reassure each and every one of my neighbors that I'm stronger and healthier than ever, and I'll be meeting with each neighborhood in the coming weeks and chatting with y'all soon, including the Southwest Area Partnership tomorrow. In the meantime, feel free to call me or message me through my council email or Facebook, where I will start resume posting again just to share what's happening. As you know, a lot of exciting things are happening in Southwest Fort Wayne, including the Wayne Deal 2040 Neighborhood Plan, which is complete after about 2 years and over 3,000 conversations with neighbors. And I just want to thank our neighborhood team for those efforts and the administration. And I look forward to talking to you more soon, and I appreciate the support I've received from the 4th District, my colleagues here, the city staff during this time, and just look forward to returning that commitment. So thank you very much.
0: So after a summer of questions about when or whether Dr. Scott Myers would return to his seat at all on Fort Wayne City Council, we now have the answer. He's back. Well, news time. It's 5:15. I head to the WoWo newsroom. We got Brian Ford standing by with your top trending stories. 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
4: We have mostly cloudy skies, scattered showers and thunderstorms, 71 degrees. I'm Brian Ford. Here's what's trending at 5:18. Well, the promise was simple. You pay your medical bill and the computer remembers. The alleged reality in this Indiana case was considerably more creative. Investigators say 35-year-old Hannah Richardson deleted her own $80 bill, then altered more than 500 records involving 52 patients. More than $25,000 a business was owed could disappear, while nearly $47,000 in payments could have been charged again to people who had already paid. Richardson was arrested and faces theft, fraud, and computer data charges. The computer wasn't losing track of the money. Somebody was allegedly just changing where it went. And if you're going to show up at somebody's house at 4 in the morning, it helps to know that you're actually invited. Police say 22-year-old Keith Fuller allegedly tried getting into an Indiana home after claiming his friends had dropped him off at a frat house. He couldn't tell officers where the supposed fraternity was, couldn't provide an address, and allegedly been told to leave before moving from the front door to the back. Fuller was arrested on attempted residential entry. The invitation apparently came with no address and no connection to that house whatsoever. And this is what happens when somebody quality mistakes in airlines drink service for an all-you-can-drink contract. Christina Kejafaya allegedly became aggressive after a United crew member refused her more alcohol on a flight from Milan to Newark. Court records say she refused to return to her seat, filmed the crew, then bit and kicked a flight attendant, injuring her right shoulder. The plane was diverted to Bangor, Maine, and Kejafaya was arrested after being restrained by five crew members and passengers. One passenger couldn't handle being cut off. An entire airplane, though, got to deal with the consequences. 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Time saver traffic and weather together every 10 minutes during Fort Wayne's morning news. 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It is crash, tie-up, and delay-free across Fort Wayne, Allen County, and the tri-state region. The big four right now, Washington, Jefferson, Lafayette, and Clinton, still looking good, getting you in, out, and through downtown. Interstates and the majors moving at or near postal limits region-wide. Drive time's exactly what you'd expect. 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
5: From 21 Alive, I'm meteorologist Liz Braden with your forecast. Staying mostly cloudy today with a few scattered showers and storms, humid conditions with a high of 82. Tonight, a few scattered showers continue as temperatures drop down to 68 degrees, reaching 80 with a few showers tomorrow. I'm meteorologist Liz Braden from 21 Alive on WOWO 92.3 FM at 1190 AM.
0: Hey, thanks, Liz. Right now, we've got some rain moving throughout the WOWO listening area. 71 degrees off the world-famous WOWO fire escape. Coming up, we've got Heather Starr filling in for Josh Williams. A lot of NFL action to talk about. We check in with her in about 60 seconds from right now here on WOWO 92.3 FM and 1190 AM.
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7: 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Conway Turley will be playing a free concert at the Ruoff stage on Thursday, September 24th at 8 p.m. Don't miss this Nashville recording artist and a night of country fun you won't forget. And for all you John Mellencamp fans, the American Fools Band will playing a free John Mellencamp tribute concert Saturday, September 26th at 8 p.m. on the Ruoff stage. So mark your calendars and don't miss out on seeing Conway Turley at the Ruoff stage on Thursday, September 24th at 8 p.m. and the American Fools Band Saturday, September 26th at 8 p.m. on the Ruoff stage. Bluffton Free Street Fair, September 22nd to September 26th in Bluffton, Indiana, where the fun never ends.
0: Well, it's sports time. It's 5:22. We're checking in with Heather Starr this morning. She's filling in for Josh Williams. Heather, what's happening in the sports world?
8: Well, we're going to talk about the Colts. They're actually trying to repair the defense before heading into one of the NFL's toughest buildings. Indianapolis allowed 506 yards in Sunday's 41-23 loss to Baltimore. And defensive coordinator Lou Anarumo didn't sugarcoat it, calling it a bad game. The Colts did not record a tackle for loss or a pass breakup against the Ravens. There is some help coming. Cornerback Cam Taylor-Britt has been reinstated after serving his one-game suspension and is back on the depth chart. Indianapolis now prepares for Patrick Mahomes at the Chiefs Sunday night at Arrowhead Stadium. Kansas City is coming off Monday night's 31-10 win over Denver. Meanwhile, the Indiana Hoosiers are moving up in the polls. We'll have that next on your home for Indiana Hoosiers football.
0: All right, thanks, Heather. She's filling in for Josh Williams this morning. WOWO News Time, it's 5:23. Coming up, we've got you an update on your time saver traffic. We had a ton of rain overnight. Still some rain moving through the WOWO listening area this morning. So we'll ensure you've got everything you need to know before you go. Next up here on WOWO.
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0: Well, news time. It's 5:26. As promised, that update on your time saver traffic. Brian Ford, how are we kicking off our Wednesday morning commute?
4: Kayla, things looking overall really good right now as we lock in on that 5:30 mark. We are crashed high up and delay free across Fort Wayne, Allen County, and the tri-state region. Do be aware, though, that we do have lines of showers, some thunderstorms moving through the region. That may impact your drive just a little bit. Use some caution. Slow down. If you hit that heavy rain, you'll be just fine. Next check from the Craigville Appliance Traffic Center comes up in about 10 minutes. Craigville Appliance now with a second location right here in Fort Wayne at 3539 North Clinton Street, just south of Glenbrook Square Mall, so check them out. 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
5: From 21 Alive, I'm meteorologist Liz Braden with your forecast. Staying mostly cloudy today with a few scattered showers and storms, humid conditions with a high of 82. Tonight, a few scattered showers continue as temperatures drop down to 68 degrees, reaching 80 with a few showers tomorrow. I'm meteorologist Liz Braden from 21 Alive on WoWo 92.3 FM at 1190 AM.
14: An Eastern Iowa farmer says fertilizer price relief is needed sooner rather than later. Lance Lillibridge of Vinton says the situation is dire.
15: Check engine light is on and the engine's going to blow. We don't have 2 years to do something about it. We got 60 days.
14: An economist says Canada's efforts to diversify its trading partners could have long-term implications for U.S. agriculture. Ian Sheldon is with Ohio State University.
16: It's difficult to forecast where the tariffs are going to level out. It is potentially quite costly, both in terms of investment, the future of the trade agreement.
14: He says the ongoing dispute could push Canada to accelerate the exploration of new opportunities. And Brazil's equivalent of the USDA made minor adjustments to its corn production outlook. CONAB now has the combined corn crop at 144 million tons, up fractionally from August and 2% above 2025. I'm Brent Barnett, Brownfield.
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4: We have mostly cloudy skies, showers and thunderstorms, 71 degrees across Wobo Land. The outlook for Wednesday calls for mostly cloudy skies, showers and thunderstorms continue, heavy rainfall possible with a high in the low 80s. Good morning, I'm Brian Ford. Glad you're with us. Coming up in the news at the half hour on WoWo, 92.3 FM and 1190 AM. More traffic camera technology is coming to the Summit City, but this one isn't spying on you. An early morning motorcycle crash in Whitley County leaves a rider dead. He was doing traffic control in a construction zone. Now an Indiana state trooper is recovering after a hit and run, and the suspect might surprise you. And authorities in Ohio are investigating after a college freshman was found dead in his dorm room. Details on these stories and more coming up right now. National and global coverage continues at 5:30 with the latest from Fox News.
18: Fox News, I'm Ted Linder. Police in L.A. investigating a chopper crash involving a news gathering team. Three people killed, another hospitalized. L.A. Mayor Karen Bass.
19: I'm deeply grateful to our firefighters, paramedics, police officers, and other first responders who responded immediately to two incredible, difficult scenes to save lives and render aid.
18: Authorities not saying how many people were aboard the helicopter, but have stated that two of the deaths were inside. Delaware's primary election taking place Tuesday. Incumbent Chris Coons in his bid for a third full term, winning the Democratic nomination for the Senate. He'll face off in November against the winner of the Republican primary, Michael Katz. In the state's only congressional House race, incumbent Sarah McBride is running unopposed in the Democratic primary. 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
4: WoWo News Time is 5:31. Fort Wayne is putting cameras at intersections after telling Flock no thanks. The city says the new cameras can't read license plates and will only help traffic signals respond to approaching vehicles. A deadly motorcycle crash happened before sunrise Tuesday in Whitley County. The driver crashed just after 5:30 a.m. and the motorcycle left northbound State Road 5 near County Road 100 South. The cause remains under investigation. Well, if you've got a loved one behind bars, scammers may be coming for you.
20: Scammers are mining jail rosters to target families, posing as jail staff, officers, or bail bondsmen, and demanding immediate payment. One victim lost more than $1,100. They say never pay with cash apps, gift cards, or wire transfers. John Simney, WoWo News.
4: And also verify any demand directly with the jail or court. Elsewhere, an off-duty Gary firefighter allegedly crashed into a state police cruiser, then turned the wreck into a pursuit through an active construction zone. 47-year-old Michael Rodriguez faces multiple OWI and reckless driving charges. The trooper suffered non-life-threatening injuries. He told police he was shot first. Now, a 27-year-old Fort Wayne man is wanted for murder. Nicholas McPherson is accused of fatally shooting 48-year-old Shante McDonald after a dispute at her Maple Grove Avenue home. Well, there's a new weapon against one of the toughest forms of breast cancer, and it comes with an early warning system.
17: The FDA approved Etcoma, a daily pill for certain advanced breast cancers that developed an ESR1 mutation. A new blood test can detect that resistance before a scan, giving doctors a chance to switch treatment earlier. Catherine Segal, WoWo News.
4: In trials, patients on Etcoma went about 16 months before their cancer worsened versus 9 months on the original treatment. Two people were hospitalized after an 18-year-old driver pulled into traffic and failed to yield in Elkhart County. That crash happened just after 5 Monday evening at County Roads 20 and 111. Elsewhere, a semi-driver plowed into three trucks stopped for construction traffic on the Indiana Toll Road. One truck caught fire, two drivers were hospitalized, and the eastbound lane stayed closed until early yesterday morning. The Newswatch continues now at 5:34. Ohio parents and students are getting a fresh look today at how their schools are performing.
21: The state is releasing its 2025-26 school report cards, rating districts from 1 to 5 stars in half-star increments. The grades cover everything from literacy to workforce preparation. Toledo Public Schools got just 2 stars last year, down from 2.5. Victor Garcia, WoWo News.
4: And that is Northwest Ohio's largest school district by far. The report cards will be available through the Ohio Department of Education's website. A Michigan prisoner was put in segregation for 10 days after he couldn't produce a urine sample during a religious fast. His test came back negative that same day, and now state civil rights agencies say they have charged the MDOC with discrimination. An Ohio University freshman was found dead inside his dorm room Monday afternoon. Mason Baum was found in the McDavis Hall at about 4:30 in the afternoon. Police say there was no threat to other students. WoWo Flight Watch at Fort Wayne International. All flights are currently on schedule. Your TSA wait time's under 15 minutes. A fight over 16,000 acres of Michigan forest is really a fight over what happens when you take the roads out of the woods.
22: The Forest Service wants to scrap a rule protecting nearly 45 million acres of national forest from permanent roads and logging. In Michigan, that could affect about 16,000 acres across 3 national forests. Conservation groups are pushing to keep those areas road-free. Tommy Lee, WoWo News.
4: The public can comment on the proposed change through October 6th. The billionaire behind Victoria's Secret is no longer Ohio's richest person. Les Wexner has been overtaken by Youngstown native Denise York, whose $10 billion fortune includes ownership of the San Francisco 49ers. And finally, a bat flying through a Michigan lawmaker's bedroom has led to rabies shots and a warning from the CDC. Emily Devendorf released the bat before testing, while health officials report increased exposures this summer. WoWo News time now is 5:36. 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Time saver traffic and weather together every 10 minutes during Fort Wayne's Morning News. From the Craigville Appliance Traffic Center, we clear the 5:30 mark, crash, tie-up, and delay-free across Fort Wayne, Allen County, and the tri-state region. The big four right now, Washington, Jefferson, Lafayette, and Clinton, still looking good getting you in, out, and through downtown. I-69, your traffic volume, very much normal for a Wednesday morning, and very much looking good. If you're Indy bound, you are 90 minutes from the 4 to 465, no surprise there. 38 minutes to and from Pure Michigan if you're north of Fort Wayne. I-469, that east outer belt traffic remains normal volume-wise, moving very well, top to bottom in both directions. No issues there at all. And the Indiana Toll Road, the Ohio Turnpike, smooth sailing, Chicago to Toledo and back again. The next check from the Craigville Appliance Traffic Center comes up in about 10 minutes. Craigville Appliance, now with a second location right here in Fort Wayne at 3539 North Clinton Street. They're just south of the Glenbrook Square Mall. 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
5: From 21 Alive, I'm meteorologist Liz Braden with your forecast. Staying mostly cloudy today with a few scattered showers and storms, humid conditions with a high of 82. Tonight, a few scattered showers continue as temperatures drop down to 68 degrees, reaching 80 with a few showers tomorrow. I'm meteorologist Liz Braden from 21 Alive on WoWo 92.3 FM and 1190 AM.
4: And right now, we've got winds out of the southeast at about 3, mostly cloudy skies. Some scattered showers, thunderstorms across WoWo land. It's 68 degrees in Three Rivers and 71 at your severe weather station. 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Forbes magazine has again selected Principal Chris Moore as one of the top 10 wealth advisors in the state of Indiana. And the midweek edition of Fort Wayne's Morning News continues now with Kayla Blakesley and Heather Starr, who's in for Josh Williams. From the anchor desk, I'm Brian Ford on WoWo, 92.3 FM and 1190 AM.
0: Hey, thanks, Brian. Good morning, WoWo Land. It is Wednesday, hump day. Welcome on in here to Fort Wayne's Morning News. I am your host, KB, as always, so appreciative that you decided to spend a part of your morning with us here on WoWo, albeit a bit of a soggy Wednesday morning. In fact, we're going to have rain chances pretty much all day long, a 60% chance of showers and thunderstorms. Otherwise, we'll have mostly cloudy skies, a high right around 83. And really, those rain chances, they're going to stick around well into your evening and even into Thursday morning as well. So keep an umbrella handy, not only today, but also into tomorrow. You're going to need it. Right now, we got thunderstorms moving through the area, 70 degrees off the world famous WoWo fire escape. Coming up, most Hoosier drivers are still getting some relief at the pump. The bulk of us are, but farmers and truckers are seeing a very different story at the gas station. I'll break down why coming up in about 60 seconds. But first, I am giving you, WoWo Land, a very good reason to eat Salvatore's this month. 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
0: Indiana is still giving drivers a break at the gas pump. But if you drive a diesel, you know, especially if you are a farmer or a trucker, this is an entirely different story. So the state has approved another round of reimbursements to replace road funding that's been lost, while Governor Mike Braun's gasoline tax suspension remains in effect. And that's important because those gas taxes normally help fund, you know, roads for cities, towns, and counties. So while you're getting a break at the pump, about 61 cents per gallon, the state is essentially making local governments whole for the money they're not collecting right now. So the gasoline tax suspension currently runs through October 5th, at least this extension of it runs through October 5th. But here's the part that's getting a lot of chatter. Diesel. Diesel is not getting the same relief. And I've heard from so many of you as diesel prices here in the Hoosier State have now hit record territory. AAA has Indiana diesel averaging more than $6.21 a gallon. Here in Fort Wayne, we're at roughly $6.23 per gallon. So for perspective, again, according to AAA, I looked up the numbers for you. A year ago, Fort Wayne was around $3.77 a gallon. That's an increase of about 65% in 1 year. And before you say, you know, KB, I don't drive a diesel. What do I care? Because the truck bringing the food to the grocery store, it does. The farmer harvesting your food drives a diesel. Construction equipment, diesel. Businesses moving products across the state also relying on diesel. Eventually, somebody has to absorb those higher transportation costs. And that's what I'm watching. That's what I've been watching. The gas tax holiday is definitely helping us at the pump right now, and I'm here for it. But if diesel stays above $6 through harvest season, as we know, about September through November here, the bigger question becomes how much of that cost eventually lands right back in your grocery cart. Woah Woah News time, it's 5:44. I need to land over in the Woah Woah Newsroom. We got Brian Ford right there. He stands by with your top trending stories straight ahead here on Woah Woah 92.3 FM and 1190 AM.
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4: We have mostly cloudy skies, scattered showers, thunderstorms across Woah Woah land, 71 degrees. Good morning, I'm Brian Ford, and here's what's trending at 5:46. The bill was $80. The alleged solution was to rewrite the books for 52 patients. Indiana investigators say 35-year-old Hannah Richardson deleted her own bill, then altered more than 500 records by wiping out more than $25,000 the business was owed and potentially turning nearly $47,000 in already paid bills into new charges. Richardson was arrested and booked on theft, fraud, and computer data charges. An $80 problem allegedly became a five-figure accounting mess. And there's a pretty important detail you want to establish before trying to get into somebody's house at 4 o'clock in the morning. Whose house is it? Police say 22-year-old Keith Fuller allegedly tried both doors of an Indiana home, insisting he'd been told it was a frat house. Fuller reportedly couldn't give police the address or even area. The actual house that he tried to get into, by the way, was blue, not the large white mansion he described. He was heavily intoxicated, big surprise there, and arrested on attempted residential entry. Turns out the party wasn't where he thought it was, and it wasn't where he ended up either. The drink cart came around with one very simple rule. When the crew says you've had enough, you've had enough. Christina Ketchevis allegedly decided that rule was negotiable on a United flight from Italy to New Jersey. After being cut off for more alcohol, she allegedly bit and kicked a flight attendant, injuring her shoulder, and the plane had to divert to Maine. Five crew members and passengers helped restrain her before she was arrested. A drunk refusal turned into an international flight detour. That's a spectacularly expensive way to argue with the beverage service. WoWo News Time now, 5:48. And I'm willing to bet her landing the next morning was a whole lot rougher. Time saver traffic and weather together every 10 minutes during Fort Wayne's morning news. From the Craigville Appliance Traffic Center, headed toward that 6 o'clock mark and the kickoff of the midweek commute, we are crash, tie-up, and delay-free across Fort Wayne, Allen County, and the tri-state region. The big four right now, Washington, Jefferson, Lafayette, and Clinton, still looking very good getting you in, out, and through downtown. I-69, I-469, all of the majors moving at or near posted limits region-wide. You are looking good rolling out on this Wednesday morning. The next check from the Craigville Appliance Traffic Center comes up within 10 minutes. 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They're just south of Glenbrook Square, so check them out. 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
5: From 21 Alive, I'm meteorologist Liz Braden with your forecast. Staying mostly cloudy today with a few scattered showers and storms, humid conditions with a high of 82. Tonight, a few scattered showers continue as temperatures drop down to 68 degrees, reaching 80 with a few showers tomorrow. I'm meteorologist Liz Braden from 21 Alive on WoWo 92.3 FM at 1190 AM.
0: Hey, thanks, Liz. Right now we got thunderstorms moving through the area, 71 degrees off the world famous WoWo fire escape. WoWo News Time, it's 5:49. We've got Heather Starr. She's filling in for Josh Williams. She's got the full sports roundup for us in about 60 seconds. 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
0: 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Heather Starr filling in for Josh Williams. Heather, it's all you.
11: All right. Thank you, KB. Well, the defending national champions are climbing again. Indiana is now number 4 in the AP poll following Saturday's 55-0 destruction of Howard. The Hoosiers are the highest-ranked team in the Big Ten after losses by Ohio State and Oregon. And Indiana's defense put up some ridiculous numbers Saturday. Howard managed only 4 first downs and 57 total yards. The Bison never drove across midfield on their own. Quarterback Josh Hoover has 8 touchdown passes through 2 games, tying Nate Sudfeld's Indiana record for touchdown passes through the first 2 games of a season. IU is 2-0 and has outscored its opponents 107-16. Western Kentucky visits Bloomington Saturday afternoon. Kickoff is at 4 here, right here on WoWo 92.3 FM, your home for Indiana Hoosiers football.
0: All right, thanks, Heather. She's filling in for Josh Williams this morning. WoWo News Time, it's 5:53. Coming up, a live look at your business news headlines right here on WoWo.
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27: I'm Jerry Willis, and this is the Fox Business Report. The major averages sinking on Tuesday on spiking oil prices, and as the 10-year Treasury yield reached its highest level in 19 years. Investors remain cautious ahead of an expected rate hike this afternoon. It's forecast that the Fed will be raising its benchmark funds rate a 0.25 percentage point to 3.75% to 4%, the first increase in more than 3 years. Jake Obina, managing director at Piper Sandler, says,
28: "We went from expecting 2 cuts this year to now expecting 3 hikes by June of 2027, and that basically explains the entire move up in the 10-year to about 5%.
27: The Dow down 328 points, the Nasdaq lower by 205, S&P 500 down 34. The Fed will announce its decision on interest rates at 2 p.m. Eastern time today. Also this morning, retail sales figures for August will be released. That's your Fox Business Report. I'm Hillary Barsky, invested in you.
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0: Well, news time. It's 5:56. Brian Ford has the update on our time saver traffic. Brian, what's happening?
4: Kayla, right now we're looking overall good as we knock on the door at 6 o'clock and the kickoff of the official Wednesday morning commute. We do so crash tie up and delay free across Fort Wayne, Allen County, and the entire tri-state region. The next check from the Craigville Appliance Traffic Center comes up in about 10 minutes. 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
5: From 21 Alive, I'm meteorologist Liz Braden with your forecast. Staying mostly cloudy today with a few scattered showers and storms, humid conditions with a high of 82. Tonight, a few scattered showers continue as temperatures drop down to 68 degrees, reaching 80 with a few showers tomorrow. I'm meteorologist Liz Braden from 21 Alive on WoWo 92.3 FM at 1190 AM.
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1: U.S. corn production forecast play a significant role in the latest monthly decline in USDA's world corn production projections. World Agricultural Outlook Board Chair Mark Jankowski explains the impacts to the global balance sheet.
2: Tightening up global supplies after you take account of the beginning stocks increase, feed use is down, mainly lower feed use in the U.S., along with lower feed use in Indonesia, Mexico, and Iran. Global trade was reduced this month, mainly reflecting a reduction in our export forecast for Brazil. Global ending stocks tighten up this month, mainly reflecting lower ending stocks in the U.S. and India.
1: Various changes down to the current marketing year domestic balance sheet culminated in a 30-cent rise in the season-ending average price forecast, now at $4.80 a bushel. I'm Rod Bain reporting for the U.S. Department of Agriculture in Washington, D.C.
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19: Sanders wants to lead the way regulating AI. I'm Dave Anthony, Fox News.
20: Congress, under both Democratic and Republican control, have been asleep at the wheel.
19: The independent senator on the left will host a bipartisan briefing today on artificial intelligence with leading scientists, including one called the godfather of AI. Fox's Madeline Rivera reports.
21: Lawmakers in the nation's capital are deeply divided over artificial intelligence oversight, weighing national security risks against the danger of overregulation. The president has cast AI fears as a hoax. Attorney General Todd Blanche is backing up the president's accusation that Democrats are using AI as a political issue in the midterms, adding it is not his agency's job to place guardrails on the technology.
22: If anybody associated with AI violates criminal law, we'll investigate that. We already have.
19: Also in Washington, the Kennedy Center Board votes to close the facility for renovation after a federal judge again blocked them from putting President Trump's name on the center. The president then posted on Truth Social, if his name isn't put on the building, that renovation won't happen. This could also be controversial. A big U.S. weapons sale to Israel.
23: Several news organizations, including Reuters, cite U.S. officials as saying this arms deal is worth $2.8 billion. The package includes 20,000 bunker buster bombs, which explode underground after penetration, and 40,000 one-ton bombs whose use by Israel in Gaza and Lebanon has drawn international anger.
19: Fox's Jonathan Savage. A building in Gaza being used by displaced Palestinians, badly damaged in the Israel-Hamas war's collapse, killing at least 16 people. Three people are dead in California.
25: We did have a helicopter crash here. We do have one confirmed patient that seems to be outside of the helicopter when it crashed.
19: Los Angeles Fire Captain Brandon Silverman, an NBC LA 4 TV reporter, and the pilot were also killed. America's listening to Fox News.
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4: 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Thanks so much for starting your day with us. I'm Brian Ford. We have mostly cloudy skies. Showers and thunderstorms, 71 degrees across WOWO land. Look for showers and thunderstorms throughout the day with a Wednesday high in the low 80s. You're 21 Alive. First alert forecast comes up at about 6:07. 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New cameras are going up across Fort Wayne, but they're not flock, and the difference is surveillance. The city tells Wayne TV these cameras only detect vehicles at intersections to allow signal changes and can't capture readable license plates. Meanwhile, 4 months after a woman was shot dead, Fort Wayne police are looking for the man accused of killing her. 27-year-old Nicholas McPherson faces a murder charge in Shante McDonald's death. Indiana's getting millions to care for homeless veterans.
0: The VA is awarding $38 million to 19 Indiana organizations to fight veteran homelessness. The grant will support emergency housing, rapid rehousing, and other services. Some programs will provide transitional housing for women, elderly, and chronically ill veterans. Laura Smith, WOWO News.
4: The money's part of a nationwide $1.1 billion effort. A motorcyclist is dead after a crash just after daybreak Tuesday in Whitley County. The motorcycle left northbound State Road 5 near County Road 1000 South at about 5:30. The cause remains under investigation. Elsewhere, two police chases, speeds over 100 miles an hour, and an 18-year-old now facing multiple felony charges. Court records say Christopher Greer fled his first traffic stop, then admitted he'd been smoking marijuana and was on probation. Indiana hospitals are finally putting more price tags on care.
8: 70% of Indiana hospitals now fully comply with federal price transparency rules. That's up from just 11% in the year 2024. The report credits tougher federal enforcement, including hundreds of warning letters and dozens of fines. Congress is also weighing legislation to make the rules permanent. John Zimney, WOWO News.
4: Two Marion County judges are facing misconduct charges after the state says failures to supervise court staff led to delayed releases, missed court dates, and incorrect case entries, as well as dismissed cases. Tools in their hands, careers on their minds. About 500 Northwest Ohio students explored what comes after school. Students from Van Wert-Paulding counties got hands-on experience with 16 in-demand careers. The Newswatch continues now at 6:05. The big rigs moving freight on Ohio highways may not always have somebody behind the wheel.
9: An Ohio company has been testing self-driving semis between Indianapolis and Columbus with human backup drivers. And at a Marysville warehouse, fully driverless trucks are already hauling cargo on private roads at 15 miles an hour. The technology could eventually hit public highways. Victor Garcia, WOWO News.
4: WOWO Flight Watch at Fort Wayne International. All flights on schedule. TSA wait times about 15 minutes. One bat in a bedroom. Weeks of rabies shots for a Michigan lawmaker. Emily Devendorf couldn't have the bat tested after releasing it, so doctors treated it as exposure as a precaution. And a dangerous social media prank is spreading across the country, and police are warning what it looks like and that the stunt could make a homeowner think somebody's breaking in.
10: The so-called door kick challenge has teens filming themselves kicking in front doors for online attention. One family says two teens caused $10,000 in damage, and police in other parts of the country, including southern Michigan and Ohio, are warning about similar incidents. Tommy Lee, WOWO News.
4: Police say the challenge has triggered armed confrontations and property damage, as well as felony criminal charges. WOWO News time is 6:06. 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Ask about their move-in specials now at Homestead Village. Time saver traffic and weather together every 10 minutes during Fort Wayne's morning news. From the Craigville Appliance Traffic Center, we kick off this Wednesday morning commute in fine shape. We are crash, tie-up, and major delay-free across Fort Wayne, Allen County, and the tri-state region. The big four right now, Washington, Jefferson, Lafayette, and Clinton, looking good getting in, out, and through downtown. I-69, your traffic volume normal very much for a Wednesday morning. Everything lining up as it should, though. If you're Indy-bound, you're looking at the normal 90 minutes from the 4 to 465. 38 minutes to and from the Michigan line if you're north of Fort Wayne. I-469, that east outer belt, looking very good right now. Normal traffic volume. Everything moving along as it should, top to bottom in both directions. And the Indiana Toll Road, Ohio Turnpike, great shape, Chicago to Toledo and back again. Next check from the Craigville Appliance Traffic Center comes up in about 10 minutes. Craigville Appliance, now with a second location right here in Fort Wayne at 3539 North Clinton Street, just south of Glenbrook. 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
5: From 21 Alive, I'm meteorologist Liz Braden with your forecast. Staying mostly cloudy today with a few scattered showers and storms, humid conditions with a high of 82. Tonight, a few scattered showers continue as temperatures drop down to 68 degrees, reaching 80 with a few showers tomorrow. I'm meteorologist Liz Braden from 21 Alive on WOWO 92.3 FM at 1190 AM.
4: And right now, we've got winds out of the southeast at about 3, mostly cloudy skies, scattered showers, thunderstorms across WOWO land. It's 70 degrees in Ligonier, 71 at your severe weather station. 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And the midweek edition of Fort Wayne's Morning News continues now with Kayla Blakesley and Heather Starr in for Josh Williams. 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
0: Definitely some rain coming down throughout parts of the WOWO listening area. Brian Ford, I don't know if you have been online or social media, but I just happened to be scrolling on meteorologist Liz Braden's Facebook page. And man, did you see some of the photos and damage done by Lake Wawasee?
4: Yeah, they really got hit up there. They apparently had what looked like a microburst or something like that. They're still trying to determine exactly what that is that hit them.
0: Yeah, they've got power lines.

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4: There are a couple of things worth knowing from the Fort Wayne City Council meeting last night, starting with a pretty significant change coming to East State Boulevard. This is what I feel like most of the chatter so far has been about. So council gave a 6-2 committee recommendation to a roughly $2.6 million overhaul of East State between Parnell and Hobson. And yes, part of this means taking portions of East State from four lanes down to three, with one lane in each direction and at a center turn lane. That's kind of my understanding, at least so far. City traffic engineers say there's a safety reason behind all of this. 367 crashes were recorded along that corridor between 2021 and 2025. About one in five involved an injury, and three pedestrians were killed at that corridor. So the city says redesigned traffic signals should make traffic flow better through that area, despite having fewer through lanes. Wider sidewalks, landscaping, pedestrian improvements were also part of the conversation last night. And final passage at this point really is expected next week, but I'll keep you updated. Also catching my attention last night, fuel. Council recommended a nearly $2.6 million contract, locking in well over 800,000 gallons of unleaded gasoline for city vehicles in 2027 at $3 a gallon. So that would be about 30 cents higher than the city's contract price. And diesel, the city is looking at $3.99 a gallon under this contract, with officials saying that's nearly 70,000 more than the 2026 price. So council did also advance a well over $200,000 purchase agreement to plant some trees across Fort Wayne. And then notably, despite all the attention surrounding data centers as of late, there was no council vote last night on that proposed 360-day data center moratorium. That's actually what I was paying most attention to, and that was a big nothing burger last night. So that fight, that conversation, that argument, if you will, is definitely still coming. But I'd say the big moment from last night that a lot of people are also chatting about is the fact that Fort Wayne City Councilman Dr. Scott Myers, he is back at the table. He wasn't just sitting quietly in the room. He participated in all the discussions. And right before city council adjourned, he actually addressed his return as well. We'll be sharing that audio with you coming up in the 7 o'clock hour. But for now, you know, after a summer of questions about when or whether Dr. Skyers would even be returning to his seat on Fort Wayne City Council, we now have an answer. He is definitely back. Well, news time, 6:14. I need to head back to the WoWo newsroom. We got Brian Ford standing by with a live look at your top trending stories. Stay with us here on WoWo.
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7: We have mostly cloudy skies, scattered showers, some thunderstorms, 71 degrees across Wobo Land. Good morning, I'm Brian Ford. Here's what's trending at 6:17. Well, the promise was simple. You pay your medical bill and the computer remembers. The alleged reality in this Indiana case, though, was considerably more creative. Investigators say 35-year-old Hannah Richardson deleted her own $80 bill, then altered more than 500 records involving 52 patients. More than $25,000 the business was owed could disappear, while nearly $47,000 in payments could have been charged again to people who'd already paid. Richardson was arrested and faces theft, fraud, and computer data charges. The computer wasn't losing track of the money. Somebody allegedly was just changing where it went. And if you're going to show up at somebody's house at 4 o'clock in the morning, it helps to know that you're actually invited. Police say 22-year-old Keith Fuller allegedly tried getting into an Indiana home after claiming his friends had dropped him off at a, quote, frat house. He couldn't tell officers where the supposed fraternity was, couldn't provide an address, and allegedly already been told to leave before moving from the front door to the back and trying again. Fuller was arrested on an attempted residential entry charge. The invitation apparently came with no address and no connection to the house he tried getting into to begin with. And this is what happens when somebody mistakes an airline's drink service for an all-you-can-drink contract. Christina Kecheva allegedly became aggressive after a United crew members refused her more booze on a flight from Milan to Newark. Court records say she refused to return to her seat, filmed the crew, then bit and kicked a flight attendant, injuring her shoulder. The plane diverted to Bangor, Maine, and Kecheva was arrested after being restrained by 5 crew members and passengers. One passenger couldn't handle being cut off. An entire airplane, though, got to deal with the consequences. Wobo News Time now is 6:19. Time saver traffic and weather together every 10 minutes during Fort Wayne's morning news. From the Craigville Appliance Traffic Center, we go through the 6 o'clock hour this morning in fine shape overall. Crash tie-up delay-free across Fort Wayne, Allen County, and the Tri-State region. The Big Four still looking good. Washington, Jefferson, Lafayette, and Clinton, A-OK, getting you in, out, and through downtown. I-69, I-469, and all of the majors, as well as the Indiana Toll Road and Ohio Turnpike, all clear this morning. 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
9: From 21 Alive, I'm meteorologist Liz Braden with your forecast. Staying mostly cloudy today with a few scattered showers and storms, humid conditions with a high of 82. Tonight, a few scattered showers continue as temperatures drop down to 68 degrees, reaching 80 with a few showers tomorrow. I'm meteorologist Liz Braden from 21 Alive on WoWo 92.3 FM at 1190 AM.
10: We're definitely getting some showers right now throughout the WoWo listening area. 71 degrees off the world-famous WoWo fire escape. WoWo News Time, it's 6:20. We got the Fort Wayne Football Club making some sports headlines this morning. Heather Starr filling in for Josh Williams. She's got the update in about 60 seconds. 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
10: Well, it's sports time. It's 6:22. We got Heather Starr in this morning for Josh Williams. Heather, take it away.
13: All right. Thank you, KB. We've got professional soccer in Fort Wayne tonight, and this one matters. Fort Wayne Football Club hosts defending USL League One champion One Knoxville at Ruoff Mortgage Stadium. The Autumn Gold and Black enter the match 10-8-6 and currently occupy the eighth and final playoff position. But this race is tighter than a jar lid nobody can open. Only 8 points separate fourth place from eighth, so Fort Wayne has plenty of opportunity to move up the table. They're coming off a 3-1 road victory over Greenville, where Ryan Betcher scored twice. One Knoxville won the first meeting between these teams 2-1 back in July. Tonight's rematch kicks off at 7:30 at Ruoff Mortgage Stadium. Coming up next, the Comets are about to put single game tickets on sale as Fort Wayne prepares for the team's 75th anniversary season, and we'll talk about that right here on WoWo, your home for Indiana Hoosiers football.
10: All right, thanks, Heather Starr. She's filling in for Josh Williams this morning. WoWo News Time at 6:23. Coming up, we need to check in on your time saver traffic. Man, oh man, we had storms rip through last night, causing a lot of down tree lines, a lot of down power lines. So we want to get you down updated on everything you need to know before you go. But first, this time of year just has a funny way of showing you all the little things around your house that you've ignored all summer long, right? I mean, the AC goes off pretty soon, the heat goes on, and suddenly you notice that draft around the window, the door that doesn't seal quite right, maybe that musty smell in the basement, or the crack in the foundation you keep telling yourself you'll deal with eventually. 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
10: Well, news time. It's 6:26. As promised, Brian Ford has the update on our time saver traffic. Brian, a lot of down tree limbs, a lot of down power lines due to the storms that ripped through last night. What are we dealing with on the roadways?
7: Yeah, mostly those are north and west of Fort Wayne, and we haven't really seen any real reports of anything hanging things up in terms of main roads and things like that. So far, so good, Kayla, but we've got some thunderstorms and things that are starting to roll through the area, too. Just got a couple of alerts on those, so we definitely want to keep an eye to the sky on that. Otherwise, we are crashed, tie up and delay free across Fort Wayne, Allen County, and the Tri-State region. The next check from the Craigville Appliance Traffic Center comes up in about 10 minutes. Craigville Appliance now with a second location right here in Fort Wayne at 3539 North Clinton Street, just south of Glenbrook Square. 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
9: From 21 Alive, I'm meteorologist Liz Braden with your forecast. Staying mostly cloudy today with a few scattered showers and storms, humid conditions with a high of 82. Tonight, a few scattered showers continue as temperatures drop down to 68 degrees, reaching 80 with a few showers tomorrow. I'm meteorologist Liz Braden from 21 Alive on WoWo 92.3 FM and 1190 AM.
17: With a look at your ag news headlines, I'm Erin Anderson on Brown Fields. An ag economist says Canada's efforts to diversify its trading partners could have long-term implications for U.S. agriculture. Ian Sheldon with Ohio State University tells Brown Fields.
18: It's difficult to forecast exactly where the tariffs are going to level out.
17: The co-founder of AgMarket.net says the USDA's updated corn and soybean supply and demand numbers should provide support for commodity prices. Matt Bennett says the pre-harvest rally already priced in a sub-10% stocks-to-use ratio for corn, but there's still reason for long-term optimism. USDA's deputy secretary says reopening the U.S. border to cattle imports from Mexico has been successful. Stephen Vaden tells Brown Fields.
19: We had the up there with the gate. 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
17: I'm Erin Anderson for Brown Fields.
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7: We have mostly cloudy skies, showers and thunderstorms, 71 degrees across Woboland. The outlook for Wednesday calls for mostly cloudy skies to continue, showers and thunderstorms possible, with some heavy rainfall probable, a high in the low 80s. Good morning, I'm Brian Ford, glad you're with us. Coming up in the news at the half hour on Wobo, 92.3 FM and 1190 AM. More traffic camera technologies coming to the Summit City, but this one isn't spying on you. An early morning motorcycle crash in Whitley County leaves a rider dead. He was doing traffic control in a construction zone, now an Indiana State Trooper's recovering after a hit and run, and the suspect might surprise you. And authorities in Ohio are investigating after a college freshman was found dead in his dorm room. Details on these stories and more coming up right now. National and global coverage continues at 6:30 with the latest from Fox News.
10: Fox News, I'm Sue Guzman. A news helicopter crashing in Chatsworth, California on Tuesday, leaving multiple people dead and injured. Rico Gross with the Los Angeles Fire Department.
14: Sad to report that the firefighters responded, over 70 firefighters. We did have a loss of life of three members of the community and two members transported to the hospital.
10: NBC News 4 confirming it was their chopper that crashed and burst into flames. They, along with other news outlets, were covering a fatal bus crash nearby. Debate over artificial intelligence continuing on Capitol Hill.
21: Congress doesn't really know enough about AI to do anything about it. Yesterday, the president called NVIDIA CEO Jensen Huang while Huang was on stage at a tech summit talking about AI, and the president called these warnings a big hoax.
10: Fox's Aisha Hosni. 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
7: Wobo News time is 6:31. Fort Wayne is putting cameras at intersections after telling Flock no thanks. The city says the new cameras can't read license plates and will only help traffic signals respond to approaching vehicles. A deadly motorcycle crash happened before sunrise Tuesday in Whitley County. The rider crashed just after 5:30 a.m. as the motorcycle left northbound State Road 5 near County Road 1000 South. Well, if you've got a loved one behind bars, scammers may be coming for you.
22: Scammers are mining jail rosters to target families, posing as jail staff, officers, or bail bondsmen, and demanding immediate payment. One victim lost more than $1,100. They say never pay with cash apps, gift cards, or wire transfers. John Simney, WoWo News.
7: You should verify any demand directly with the jail or court. An off-duty Gary firefighter allegedly crashed into a state police cruiser, then turned the wreck into a pursuit through an active construction zone. 47-year-old Michael Rodriguez faces multiple OWI and reckless driving charges. The trooper suffered non-life-threatening injuries. Elsewhere, he told police he was shot first. Now, a 27-year-old Fort Wayne man is wanted for murder. Nicholas McPherson's accused of fatally shooting 48-year-old Shantae McDonald after a dispute at her Maple Grove Avenue home. Well, there's a new weapon against one of the toughest forms of breast cancer, and it comes with an early warning system.
23: The FDA approved Etcoma, a daily pill for certain advanced breast cancers that developed an ESR1 mutation. A new blood test can detect that resistance before a scan, giving doctors a chance to switch treatment earlier. Catherine Segal, WoWo News.
7: In trials, patients on Etcoma went about 16 months before their cancer worsened versus 9 months on the original treatment. Two people were hospitalized after an 18-year-old driver pulled into traffic and failed to yield in Elkhart County. The crash happened just after 5 Monday evening at County Roads 20 and 111. A semi-driver plowed into three trucks stopped for construction traffic on the Indiana Toll Road. One truck caught fire, two drivers were hospitalized, and eastbound lanes were completely blocked and stayed closed until yesterday morning. The News Watch continues now at 6:33. Ohio parents and students are getting a fresh look at how their schools are performing.
24: The state is releasing its 2025-26 school report cards, rating districts from 1 to 5 stars in half-star increments. The grades cover everything from literacy to workforce preparation. Toledo Public Schools got just 2 stars last year, down from 2.5. Victor Garcia, WoWo News.
7: And Toledo Public Schools is Northwest Ohio's largest school district. The report cards will be available through the Ohio Department of Education website. A Michigan prisoner was put in segregation for 10 days after he couldn't produce a urine sample during a religious fast. His test came back negative that same day. Now state civil rights agencies have charged the MDOC with discrimination. An Ohio University freshman was found dead inside his dorm room Monday afternoon. Mason Baum was found in McDavis Hall at about 4:30. Police say there is no active threat to other students. WOBO Flight Watch at Fort Wayne International. All flights are on schedule, and your TSA wait times are currently under 15 minutes. A fight over 16,000 acres of Michigan forest is really a fight over what happens when you take the roads out of the woods.
0: The Forest Service wants to scrap a rule protecting nearly 45 million acres of national forest from permanent roads and logging. In Michigan, that could affect about 16,000 acres across three national forests. Conservation groups are pushing to keep those areas road-free. Tommy Lee, WOWO News.
7: The billionaire behind Victoria's Secret is no longer Ohio's richest person. Les Wexner has been overtaken by Youngstown native Denise York, whose $10 billion fortune includes ownership of the San Francisco 49ers. And finally, a bat flying through a Michigan lawmaker's bedroom has led to rabies shots and a warning from the CDC. Emily Devendorf released the bat before testing, while health officials report increased exposures this summer. WOWO News time now is 6:35. 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Time saver traffic and weather together every 10 minutes during Fort Wayne's morning news. From the Craigville Appliance Traffic Center, as we head past that 6:30 mark, we are crash, tie-up, and delay-free across Fort Wayne, Allen County, and the tri-state region. The big four right now, Washington, Jefferson, Lafayette, and Clinton, still looking good getting you in, out, and through downtown. As we check the jam cams, I-69, your traffic volume normal for a Wednesday morning. Everything looking good, though. If you're Indy-bound, you're looking at the normal. 90 minutes from the 4 to 465 in both directions. 38 minutes to and from the Michigan line if you're north of Fort Wayne. I-469, normal traffic volume on that east outer belt continues. Everything looking good, though, top to bottom in both directions. And on the Indiana Toll Road and the Ohio Turnpike, it is smooth sailing between Chicago and Toledo and back again. Next check from the Craigville Appliance Traffic Center comes up in about 10 minutes. Craigville Appliance, now with a second location right here in Fort Wayne at 3539 North Clinton Street, just south of Glenbrook. 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
9: From 21 Alive, I'm meteorologist Liz Braden with your forecast. Staying mostly cloudy today with a few scattered showers and storms, humid conditions with a high of 82. Tonight, a few scattered showers continue as temperatures drop down to 68 degrees, reaching 80 with a few showers tomorrow. I'm meteorologist Liz Braden from 21 Alive on WOWO 92.3 FM at 1190 AM.
7: And right now, we have winds out of the southeast at about 3, mostly cloudy skies, scattered showers, some thunderstorms across WOWO land. It's 71 degrees in Rockford, 71 at your severe weather station. 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And the midweek edition of Fort Wayne's Morning News continues now with Kayla Blakesley and Heather Starr, who's in for Josh Williams. From the anchor desk, I'm Brian Ford on WOWO, 92.3 FM and 1190 AM.
10: Hey, thanks, Brian. Good morning, WOWO Land. Welcome on in here to our soggy Wednesday edition of Fort Wayne's Morning News. I am your host, KB, and yeah, we've got some thunderstorms moving through the WOWO listening area this morning, just like we did last night. Some areas majorly affected. In fact, Lake Wawasee, we got some roads closed off to portions of Lake Wawasee this morning due to some downed trees and power lines. In fact, some individuals without power in that area. Here and in and around the WOWO listening area, a few pockets of folks without power. Nothing crazy. Maybe about 40 here, 50 there. Overall, not too shabby when it comes to power outages, but still be weather aware as we've got another round of thunderstorms making its way through the WOWO listening area, and those are pretty much going to be off and on all day long. Now, we're not out of the woods just yet today. In fact, heading into tomorrow, some more rain possible as well. So grab an umbrella before you roll out here for your Wednesday morning commute and keep it handy through the next couple of days. Right now, we've got rain 71 degrees off the world-famous WOWO fire escape. Coming up, Allen County's new fire and EMS district. In about 3 months, it'll be here. But what will it do to your property tax bill? We are finally starting to see some numbers when it comes to the budget, and some homeowners could actually pay less. I'll break down the numbers coming up in about 2 minutes from right now. Stay with us here on Whoa Whoa.
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10: Allen County's new Unified Fire and EMS District, it goes live January 1st, y'all. And we are now getting to the part that probably matters most to homeowners. What's it actually going to cost us, right? We all care about our money. So County Council begins digging into the district's proposed budget this week. In fact, they begin digging into it tomorrow. And Allen County Commissioner Ron Turpin was on the show, and he says there's one number that immediately jumped out to him.
4: So what council will do right now, they're looking at numbers. And so, for example, I will tell you that the budget that has been submitted by the one fire district is 1.4% more than what this year's budget is. Now, keep in mind, that is assuming that they're adding, you know, about 100 square miles to the district. So that Monroeville, Hoagland, all that area in southeast Allen County is being added to the district. Plus, they're looking at adding 10 new EMTs and new firefighters to this. And so they're doing all that under the rate of inflation.
10: And I think that's a really worth emphasizing that part. The district is expanding by roughly 100 square miles, adding 10 EMTs and firefighters. And the proposed budget is still just 1.4% above this year's spending. That's pretty good. But proposed budget numbers are one thing, right? What are you actually going to notice on your property tax bill? So Commissioner Turpin says they're still waiting, obviously, for the final tax rate. That's determined later on in the process after the numbers go to the state. But right now, they're estimating a rate somewhere between 30 to 32 sense. Depending on where you live, that impact could look very different.
4: So I would tell most people that most people will not see an impact.
10: Okay.
4: So you look, I live in Cedar Creek Township, so we have East Central Fire District, or I'm sorry, Northeast Fire District right now. And we're at around that 32 cents right now. So for us, it probably won't be much of a change. If you live Southwest right now, theirs is higher than that. So they will probably see a decrease. If you live in East Central, it's about the same as well. So it'd be about neutral. Northwest, it will be a slight increase because theirs is a little bit less. And it would be, the biggest increase will be for those people that live in Monroeville and Hoagland, because that's a volunteer system right now. So they're paying a volunteer rate, and this would be a professional, you know, full-time rate come January 1.
10: Okay, so County Council will consider all these numbers, the budget we're talking about here with Commissioner Turpin, tomorrow. And then formally we'll vote in October. Then the state gets involved in determining the final tax rates. So we don't have the exact final numbers on your property tax bill just yet, but we're getting much, much closer to knowing exactly what this new countywide system is really going to cost us. Well, news time at 6:45. I need to hook up with Brian Ford. He's standing by with your top trending stories. Stay with us here on Fort Wayne's Morning News.
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1: We have mostly cloudy skies, scattered showers, thunderstorms, 71 degrees across Wobo Land. Good morning, I'm Brian Ford. Here's what's trending at 647. The bill was $80. The alleged solution was to rewrite the books for 52 patients. Indiana investigators say 35-year-old Hannah Richardson deleted her own bill, then altered more than 500 records, wiping out more than $25,000 the business was owed, and potentially turning $47,000 in already paid bills into brand new charges. Richardson was arrested and booked on theft, fraud, and computer data charges. An $80 problem allegedly became a five-figure accounting disaster. And there's a pretty important detail you want to establish before trying to get into somebody's house at 4 in the morning. Whose house is it anyway? Police say 22-year-old Keith Fuller allegedly tried both doors of an Indiana home, insisting he'd been told it was a frat house with a party going on. Fuller reportedly couldn't give police the address or even the area, and the actual house he tried getting into was blue, not the large white mansion he described. He was heavily intoxicated, there's a big surprise, and arrested on an attempted residential entry charge. Turns out the party wasn't where he thought it was, nor was it where he ended up. And the drink cart came around with one very simple rule. When the crew says you've had enough, you've had enough. Christina Ketshiva allegedly decided that rule was negotiable on a United flight from Italy to New Jersey. After being cut off for more booze, she allegedly bit and kicked a flight attendant, injuring her shoulder, and the plane had to divert to Maine. Five crew members and passengers helped restrain the drunk before she was arrested. A drink refusal turned into an international flight detour. That's a spectacularly expensive way to argue with beverage service. Wobo News Time now is 6:49. 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Time saver traffic and weather together every 10 minutes during Fort Wayne's morning news. From the Craigville Appliance Traffic Center, as we head toward the 7 o'clock mark and the kickoff of the Wednesday morning rush hour, we are looking good. Crash tie-up delay-free across Fort Wayne, Allen County, and the tri-state region. The big four right now, Washington, Jefferson, Lafayette, and Clinton, still looking good getting you in, out, and through downtown. And everything overall on I-69, I-469, Indiana Toll Road, Ohio Turnpike, and the majors at or near posted limits region-wide. 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
2: From 21 Alive, I'm meteorologist Liz Braden with your forecast. Staying mostly cloudy today with a few scattered showers and storms, humid conditions with a high of 82. Tonight, a few scattered showers continue as temperatures drop down to 68 degrees, reaching 80 with a few showers tomorrow. I'm meteorologist Liz Braden from 21 Alive on WoWo 92.3 FM at 1190 AM.
3: Hey, thanks, Liz. Right now we got thunderstorms moving through the area, 71 degrees off the world-famous WoWo Fire Escape. WoWo News Time, it's 6:50. It's all about our Fort Wayne Comets. We get to the action coming up in sports in about 60 seconds. But first, fall, you know, this time of year, it always just feels like a reset around the house. Summer gets crazy. Schedules are all over the place. 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
3: Well, with sports time, it's 6:53. We've got Heather Starr filling in for Josh Williams this morning. Heather, it's all you.
5: All right. Thank you, KB. The countdown to hockey season continues in Fort Wayne. The Comets are preparing for their 75th anniversary season, and single game tickets officially go on sale tomorrow morning at 10. Fort Wayne also released its anniversary promotional schedule, which includes the traditional Military Appreciation Night, Bob Chase Memorial Game, and other promotions throughout the season. The roster continues taking shape as well. Recent additions include forwards Arno Durando and Jack Opaka. Ben Boudreau is back behind the bench as head coach for the anniversary season. The Comets' first home exhibition game is against Wheeling on October 11, with the regular season home opener against Toledo coming October 17th. And tonight, Fort Wayne Football Club hosts One Knoxville at 7:30. Saturday, number 4 Indiana hosts Western Kentucky. And you can catch that game right here on WoWo, your home for Indiana Hoosiers football, 92.3 FM. And coming up, Snyder and Carroll are headed for a Friday night showdown. And both teams bring some momentum.
3: All right, thanks, Heather. She's filling in for Josh Williams. Woman News Time at 6:54. Coming up in about 2 minutes from right now, an update on your time saver traffic. We've got some down tree limbs, power lines as well, particularly north of Fort Wayne. So we're going to get caught up on your roadways straight ahead here on WoWo.
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3: 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We got Brian Ford back up to the microphone with the update on our time saver traffic. Brian, what's happening?
1: You know, Kayla, overall, we are looking really good, especially right here locally. We've got no crashes, tie-ups, or major delays across Fort Wayne, Allen County, or the tri-state region. This midweek rush hour going to kick off in fine shape overall region-wide. Next check from the Craigville Appliance Traffic Center comes up in about 10 minutes. Craigville Appliance now with a second location right here in Fort Wayne at 3539 North Clinton Street, just south of Glenbrook. 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
2: From 21 Alive, I'm meteorologist Liz Braden with your forecast. Staying mostly cloudy today with a few scattered showers and storms, humid conditions with a high of 82. Tonight, a few scattered showers continue as temperatures drop down to 68 degrees, reaching 80 with a few showers tomorrow. I'm meteorologist Liz Braden from 21 Alive on WoWo 92.3 FM at 1190 AM.
10: There is a potential tropical cyclone developing in the central Atlantic Ocean. One not expected to make landfall is perhaps newsworthy, according to USDA meteorologist Brad Rippey, since
11: the beginning of the satellite observation era in the 1960s, we have broken an all-time record for the latest first Atlantic Basin hurricane. In other words, we have not seen a single hurricane so far this year in the Atlantic Basin.
10: So far this year, there have been five tropical storms, three in the Gulf, Arthur, Bertha, Edward. Although noteworthy about the lack of Atlantic hurricane activity,
11: we have reached the date and passed the date of September 10th. That marks the time frame when we have reached the approximate one halfway mark of the Atlantic hurricane season.
10: And Rippey adds a strong El Nino system is playing a significant role in the lack of Atlantic hurricane development so far this season. I'm Rod Bain reporting for the U.S. Department of Agriculture in Washington, D.C.
9: September is here and those
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4: A wrongful death lawsuit is coming in the Charlie Kirk assassination. I'm Dave Anthony, Fox News. Against the state of Utah and the university where Kirk, a prominent conservative activist, was shot and killed last September by a rooftop gunman during a Q&A with students at a big outdoor campus event.
5: In their continuing pursuit of justice, the Kirk family is now going after Utah Valley University and those responsible for security during Charlie Kirk's Turning Point USA event here just over 1 year ago. The family just moments ago filing what's called a notice of claim. This is a precursor to a lawsuit, and it alleges school officials and campus police dropped the ball even after being warned that people could get onto the roof of the Sorenson Center.
4: That's Fox's Claudia Cowan in Orem, Utah. Three people are dead in California after a news helicopter crashed.
6: The news team was providing aerial coverage of a deadly bus collision before going down. The chopper bursting into flames, crashing between two buildings, with the fire spreading to multiple cars and storage containers. Officials say two people were killed in the helicopter, later identified as an NBC4 reporter and the pilot. The third victim was a bystander on the ground.
4: That's Fox's Todd Pyro. At least 19 people are dead in Gaza after a building badly damaged in the Israel-Hamas war collapsed. Despite that damage, there were displaced Palestinians living inside there. Congress is considering new AI regulations after industry leaders warned of the dangers of artificial intelligence getting out of control. Risks President Trump dismisses as a hoax. He warns slowing AI's advancement will benefit China.
7: Trump says that he has this issue covered, that, quote, the only control or guardrail that AI needs is a strong and smart, high IQ president. Well, we don't have one.
4: Democratic Senate Leader Chuck Schumer. The president says there will be no renovations to the now closed Kennedy Center in Washington unless he wins a legal fight to put the Trump name on the building. 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
10: 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Thanks so much for starting your day with us. I'm Brian Ford. We have mostly cloudy skies, scattered showers and thunderstorms, 70 degrees across WOWO land. Look for showers and thunderstorms throughout the day with a Wednesday high in the low 80s. Your 21 Alive First Alert forecast comes up at about 7:07. 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New cameras are going up across Fort Wayne, but they're not flock, and the difference is surveillance. The city tells Wayne TV these cameras only detect vehicles at intersections to allow signal changes and can't capture readable license plates. Meanwhile, 4 months after a woman was shot dead, Fort Wayne police are looking for the man accused of killing her. 27-year-old Nicholas McPherson faces a murder charge in Shante McDonald's death. Elsewhere, Indiana's getting millions to care for homeless veterans.
11: The VA is awarding $38 million to 19 Indiana organizations to fight veteran homelessness. The grant will support emergency housing, rapid rehousing, and other services. Some programs will provide transitional housing for women, elderly, and chronically ill veterans. Laura Smith, WoWo News.
10: A motorcyclist is dead after a crash just after daybreak Tuesday in Whitley County. The motorcycle left northbound State Road 5 near County Road 1000 South just after 5:30. The cause remains under investigation. Two police chases speeds over 100 miles per hour, and an 18-year-old now facing multiple felony charges. Court records say Christopher Greer fled his first traffic stop, then admitted he'd been smoking marijuana and was on probation. Indiana hospitals are finally putting more price tags on care.
12: 70% of Indiana hospitals now fully comply with federal price transparency rules. That's up from just 11% in the year 2024. The report credits tougher federal enforcement, including hundreds of warning letters and dozens of fines. Congress is also weighing legislation to make the rules permanent. John Zimney, WoWo News.
10: Two Marion County judges are facing misconduct charges after the state says failures to supervise court staff led to delayed releases, missed court dates, incorrect case entries, and dismissed cases. Tools in their hands, careers on their minds. About 500 Northwest Ohio students explored what comes after school. Students from Van Wert and Paulding counties got hands-on experience with 16 in-demand careers. The Newswatch continues now at 7:05. The big rigs moving freight on Ohio highways may not always have somebody behind the wheel.
13: An Ohio company has been testing self-driving semis between Indianapolis and Columbus with human backup drivers. And at a Marysville warehouse, fully driverless trucks are already hauling cargo on private roads at 15 miles an hour. The technology could eventually hit public highways. Victor Garcia, WoWo News.
10: WoWo Flight Watch at Fort Wayne International. All flights are on schedule. TSA wait time's about 15 minutes. One bat in a bedroom, weeks of rabies shots for a Michigan lawmaker. Emily Devendorf couldn't have the bat tested after releasing it, so doctors treated the exposure as a precaution. A dangerous social media prank is spreading across the country, and police are warning what it looks like and what looks like a stunt can make a homeowner think somebody's breaking in.
14: The so-called door kick challenge has teens filming themselves kicking in front doors for online attention. One family says two teens caused $10,000 in damage, and police in other parts of the country, including southern Michigan and Ohio, are warning about similar incidents. Tommy Lee, WoWo News.
10: Police say that challenge can and has triggered armed confrontations, property damage, and felony charges. WoWo News time is 7:06. 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Time saver traffic and weather together every 10 minutes during Fort Wayne's morning news. From the Craigville Appliance Traffic Center, got a couple of issues we're watching for you as we kick off this midweek rush hour. Clinton Street south of Coliseum Boulevard, we've got a two-vehicle injury crash there. Is slowing you down slightly. You may want to use Parnell or cold water as alternates. They're definitely going to treat you better. And we've got some minor slowdowns right now. I-469 northbound. That's going to be between State Road 37 and Wheelock Road. Nothing too bad right there. Just a little bit of yellow on the traffic map to be aware of. Other than that, things looking overall good. The big four, Washington, Jefferson, Lafayette, and Clinton, looking okay getting you in, out, and through downtown. Checking the jam cams right now, I-69 traffic volume normal for a Wednesday morning. Everything lining up as it should, though. If you're Indy bound, you're looking at 90 minutes from the 4 to 465, 38 minutes to and from pure Michigan if you're north of Fort Wayne. I-469, your traffic volume is very close to normal, moving well southbound and then northbound through most of that one-lane construction zone. You're still okay, but once again, you're tapping the brakes. State Road 37 all the way to Wheelock, nothing too bad. Then you break out all the way to I-69. And as we look at the Indiana Toll Road and the Ohio Turnpike, severe clear across the top of the Hoosier and the Buckeye State, cruising along good Chicago to Toledo and back again. Next check from the Craigville Appliance Traffic Center comes up in about 10 minutes. 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
15: From 21 Alive, I'm meteorologist Liz Braden with your forecast. Staying mostly cloudy today with a few scattered showers and storms, humid conditions with a high of 82. Tonight, a few scattered showers continue as temperatures drop down to 68 degrees, reaching 80 with a few showers tomorrow. I'm meteorologist Liz Braden from 21 Alive on WoWo 92.3 FM at 1190 AM.
10: And right now, we've got winds out of the south. southeast at about 3. Mostly cloudy skies across Woboland. Scattered showers, thunderstorms. It's 72 degrees in Muncie. 70 at your severe weather station. 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And the midweek edition of Fort Wayne's Morning News continues now with Kayla Blakesley along with Heather Starr, who's in for Josh Williams. From the Anchor Desk, I'm Brian Ford on WOWO, 92.3 FM and 1190 AM.
16: Thanks, Brian. WOWOLAND, good morning. It's Wednesday. Thanks for hanging out with us here on Fort Wayne's Morning News. I am your host, KB. We've got some absolute downpours here on the southwest side of town as we are live from the mic, and that's really going to be the story off and on pretty much all day long. Several chances for rain and thunderstorms moving throughout the world.

0: 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Listen up for a minute. 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
4: A foreign billionaire hiring an American surrogate and automatically having an American citizen for a child. Heck to the no. And that is just one of the many reasons why this is what we're looking for. Birthright citizenship changing here in the U.S. To talk all about it, joining us live, we've got Senator Jim Banks. Good morning, Senator.
5: Hey, good morning, Kayla. Good to be with you.
4: Yeah, I wanted to get you on this because this story just immediately made me think of your Citizenship Act. CBS actually reported on an American surrogate carrying a baby for a Chinese billionaire who has allegedly fathered more than 100 kids through surrogacy. And, I mean, this gets right into the debate over birth tourism and birth citizenship. And you introduced legislation back over the summer that would restrict automatic citizenship for children of illegal immigrants and birth tourists. President Trump, he issued his executive order that specifically addressed commercial surrogacy arrangements, although that order is now tied up in court. But Senator, when you see a story like this, is this exactly the kind of loophole that you were trying to close?
5: Yes, that's exactly what my Citizenship Act would prevent. And if you remember, I introduced the bill because the Supreme Court struck down President Trump's first executive order banning birthright citizenship. And President Trump was right on that. I think the Supreme Court decision is the worst Supreme Court decision of my lifetime. But in the decision, Justice Kavanaugh said, if you declare foreign invaders in our country, then it would be constitutional to block birthright citizenship to illegals that come into our country, but also to stop this ridiculous birth tourism. This particular billionaire, Kayla, I know some estimates say 100 babies. Now we're finding out it's probably closer to 300 babies that he's fathered through surrogacy in the United States. And he said his name is Xu Bo. He's a video game executive that is now worth over $1 billion, and he's using his money to do this. A lot of people ask, why would he do that? What does he get from fathering 300 or so babies in the United States who are Chinese nationals with American citizenship because he paid for American mothers to birth these babies? And if you read some of the things that he says he's trying to father an army of Chinese nationals that he's going to raise with anti-American sentiments who are American citizens. And if you think about that, that means that they get a vote. They are granted citizenship in our country, even though they shouldn't have it. And my birthright or my Citizenship Act would prevent foreigners from gaming the system like that. We know there are 1,000 or more birth tourism companies in China that are offering these packages to billionaires like this guy. So this isn't the only case. This is just one case. There are a lot of others. And we know that there are millions of Chinese kids being raised in China with American citizenship. So there's a lot at stake here. You and I have talked for years about China being our biggest threat to America, and this is one of the ways that they're carrying out their mission to dominate America as a threat to our country, to our sovereignty. But also in the Supreme Court decision, where Kavanaugh was on the wrong side, but he kind of gave us the clue on what we could do, which led to my bill, the Citizenship Act, to declare an invasion. Justice Alito and Justice Thomas both dissented. They were on the right side. They were with President Trump to ban birthright citizenship, which shouldn't be used in this way. But they both said in their opinions, and they were right, that when we allow stuff like this to happen, it devalues American citizenship. And mm-hmm. that's why we should stop it, and that's what my bill does.
4: So do you believe Congress can accomplish, you know, legislatively with your bill, let's say what the president couldn't get through with that first executive order? I mean, what is the likelihood of your bill getting through both chambers?
5: Well, I'm fighting for it. I'm getting new co-sponsors every week. We just got back this week from the so-called August recess, and I'm pushing for more co-sponsors. So if you're listening, call your congressman, call your senator, tell them to sign on to the Citizenship Act. In the House, it's carried by my friend Brandon Gill from Texas, who's mm-hmm. a new rock star in the House. The guy could be speaker or president one day. He's a great conservative, America First fighter in the House, and I'm proud that he carried the bill over there. So I'm pushing for it in the Senate. He's pushing for it in the House. We're picking up co-sponsors. In the meantime, President Trump, as you said, after his first executive order was struck down by the Supreme Court, he's introduced a second, more tailored mm-hmm. executive order that mirrors my bill. It's the same thing as my bill. It declares the invasion. And as Justice Kavanaugh said, it would be constitutional, but the lower courts are trying to hold it up, and that's going to get litigated in the courts, too, which is why we need better judges.
4: Man, Brandon Gill, he could also be Superman's doppelganger. I swear, he looks just like him. Let's hope he has superpowers over there in the House. Really quick, I just got a text in on our text back line. Senator, you got to love live radio. I say it all the time, but it's essentially an argument from the other side. And someone just wrote in and saying, but Senator, critics would say a baby shouldn't lose citizenship because of something the parents did. Senator, what would be your response to that?
5: Well, I mean, that was never what our founders intended with birthright citizenship. And in fact, the founders were wise. They said that babies of foreign diplomats would not be granted citizenship. So if they were wise enough to put that in the Constitution, then that tells you that if you invade our country, if you come here illegally, your babies shouldn't be automatically made American citizens, who are immediately eligible for welfare. They can vote when they're 18. It devalues the citizenship of everybody else. That's no way. That is a direct attack on our sovereignty. So I would dismiss an argument like that. It's also an incentive. Mm-hmm. It's a magnet. It's why these illegals come to our country, because of the ridiculous chain migration policies. And I have a bill to ban chain migration too. So they come here illegally, they have a baby, the baby's automatically a citizen, and then chain migration makes the parents, the siblings, the grandparents, the uncles and aunts, the chain mm-hmm. migration opens up the door for many more to become citizens too, and that's no way to run a country.
4: Really quick, before I let you go, because we're way out of time, but I just love this topic of conversation. You have said in the past you'd be willing to get rid of the filibuster to get this legislation through. Do you still feel that way about this?
5: More than ever. I mean, I've been in the Senate now. I'm almost at the end of my second year, and the filibuster is... These aren't like the Mr. Smith goes to Washington
4: right.
5: filibusters. These are filibuster rules over time that have completely tied our hands behind our back to do what the voters expect us to do. It's ridiculous. And it's one of the reasons I think voter turnout around the country is so low, because you elect senators and congressmen to go to Washington, and then we tie our hands behind our back with the filibuster rules. So I say do away with it. In many cases, there are easy ways to go back to older filibuster rules that would allow the Senate to work and pass bills and save our country. And protecting our citizenship and our sovereignty and our national security is the most important reason to change the Senate rules to pass bills. It's hard enough to pass a bill and get it through the House, and then get the same bill through the Senate, and then get a president to sign it. And then you add the 60-vote rules related to the filibuster in the Senate. It makes it impossible for the Congress to function and pass bills, and it makes the president way too powerful.
4: Man, let's hope this thing can get through. That's for darn sure. Senator, thanks for checking in with us. We'll do it again 1 week from today.
5: All right. Thank you. Have a good day.
4: Hey, you too. That's Senator Jim Banks joining us live here on WoWo. Coming up, an update on your time saver traffic straight ahead here on Fort Wayne's Morning News.
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4: Mobile News Time at 7:26. Brian Ford has the update on our time saver traffic. Brian, what's happening on the roadways?
9: KB got a couple of problem spots as we knock on the door of that 7:30 mark in our Wednesday morning rush hour. Ardmore south of Sandpoint, we've got a multi-vehicle crash there, really snarling traffic up around there. And Clinton south of Coliseum, a two-vehicle injury crash there. It's going to slow you down as well. The next check from the Craigville Appliance Traffic Center comes up within 10 minutes. Craigville Appliance now with a second location right here in Fort Wayne at 3539. North Clinton Street there, just south of Glenbrook Square. 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
10: From 21 Alive, I'm meteorologist Liz Braden with your forecast. Staying mostly cloudy today with a few scattered showers and storms, humid conditions with a high of 82. Tonight, a few scattered showers continue as temperatures drop down to 68 degrees, reaching 80 with a few showers tomorrow. I'm meteorologist Liz Braden from 21 Alive on WoWo 92.3 FM at 1190 AM.
11: An Eastern Iowa farmer says fertilizer price relief is needed sooner rather than later. Lance Lillibridge of Vinton says the situation is dire.
12: Check engine light is on and the engine's going to blow. We don't have 2 years to do something about it. We got 60 days.
11: An economist says Canada's efforts to diversify its trading partners could have long-term implications for U.S. agriculture. Ian Sheldon is with Ohio State University.
13: It's difficult to forecast where the tariffs are going to level out. It is potentially quite costly, both in terms of investment, the future of the trade agreement.
11: He says the ongoing dispute could push Canada to accelerate the exploration of new opportunities. And Brazil's equivalent of the USDA made minor adjustments to its corn production outlook. CONAB now has the combined corn crop at 144 million tons, up fractionally from August and 2% above 2025. I'm Brent Barnett, Brownfield.
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9: We have mostly cloudy skies, scattered showers, some thunderstorms, 71 degrees across WoWo land. The outlook for Wednesday calls for skies to remain mostly cloudy. We'll have scattered showers and thunderstorms. Heavy rainfall may be possible with a high in the low 80s. Good morning, I'm Brian Ford. Glad you're with us. Coming up in the news at the half hour on WoWo, 92.3 FM and 1190 AM. More traffic camera technology is coming to the Summit City, but this one isn't spying on you. An early morning motorcycle crash in Whitley County leaves a rider dead. He was doing traffic control in a construction zone, and now an Indiana state trooper is recovering after a hit and run, and the suspect might surprise you. And authorities in Ohio were investigating after a college freshman was found dead in his dorm room. Details on these stories and more coming up. Right now, national and global coverage continues at 7:31 with the latest from Fox News.
14: Fox News, I'm CJ Papa. The AI debate rages.
16: And lawmakers in the nation's capital are deeply divided over artificial intelligence oversight, weighing national security risks against the danger of overregulation. The president has cast AI fears as a hoax. Attorney General Todd Blanche is backing up the president's accusation that Democrats are using AI as a political issue in the midterms.
14: Fox's Madeline Rivera. The central bank reveals its decision on interest rates this afternoon. Fox's Jeannie Casola in L.A.
17: Traders are betting the Fed will raise short-term interest rates by a quarter of a percent.
14: A news chopper for NBC in Los Angeles went down while covering a bus crash. Los Angeles Fire Captain Brandon Silverman.
18: Helicopter itself, it's pretty well destroyed.
14: An NBC LA 4 TV reporter and the pilot were killed along with a person on the ground. 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
9: WoWo News time is 7:32. Fort Wayne is putting cameras at intersections after telling Flock no thanks. The city says the new cameras can't read license plates and will only help traffic signals respond to approaching vehicles. A deadly motorcycle crash happened before sunrise Tuesday in Whitley County. The driver crashed just after 5:30 a.m. after the motorcycle left northbound State Road 5 near County Road 1000 South. Well, if you've got a loved one behind bars, scammers may be targeting you.
19: Scammers are mining jail rosters to target families, posing as jail staff, officers, or bail bondsmen, and demanding immediate payment. One victim lost more than $1,100. They say never pay with cash apps, gift cards, or wire transfers. John Simney, WoWo News.
9: And you should verify any demand directly with the jail or court. Elsewhere, an off-duty Gary firefighter allegedly crashed into a state police cruiser, then turned that wreck into a pursuit through an active construction zone. 47-year-old Michael Rodriguez faces multiple OWI and reckless driving charges. The trooper suffered non-life-threatening injuries. He told police he was shot first. Now, a 27-year-old Fort Wayne man is wanted for murder. Nicholas McPherson is accused of fatally shooting 48-year-old Shante McDonald after a dispute at her Maple Grove Avenue home. There's a new weapon against one of the toughest forms of breast cancer, and it comes with an early warning system.
20: The FDA approved Etcoma, a daily pill for certain advanced breast cancers that developed an ESR1 mutation. A new blood test can detect that resistance before a scan, giving doctors a chance to switch treatment earlier. Catherine Segal, WoWo News.
9: In trials, patients on Etcoma went about 16 months before their cancer worsened versus 9 months on the original treatment. Two people were hospitalized after an 18-year-old driver pulled into traffic and failed to yield in Elkhart County. The crash happened just after 5 Monday evening at County Roads 20 and 111. A semi-driver plowed into three trucks stopped for construction on the Indiana Toll Road. One truck caught fire. Two drivers were hospitalized, and the eastbound lane stayed closed until about 6:45 yesterday morning. The Newswatch continues now at 7:34. Ohio parents and students are getting a fresh look at how their schools are performing.
21: The state is releasing its 2025-26 school report cards, rating districts from 1 to 5 stars in half-star increments. The grades cover everything from literacy to workforce preparation. Toledo Public Schools got just 2 stars last year, down from 2.5. Victor Garcia, WoWo News.
9: The report cards will be available through the Ohio Department of Education's website. A Michigan prisoner was put in segregation for 10 days after he couldn't produce a urine sample during a religious fast. His test came back negative that same day. Now the state civil rights agency has charged MDOC with discrimination. An Ohio University freshman was found dead inside his dorm room Monday afternoon. Mason Baum was found in McDavis Hall around 4:30. Police say there's no threat to students. WoWo Flight Watch at Fort Wayne International. All flights are on schedule. TSA wait times currently 15 minutes. A fight over 16,000 acres of Michigan forest is really a fight over what happens when you take the roads out of the woods.
1: The Forest Service wants to scrap a rule protecting nearly 45 million acres of national forest from permanent roads and logging. In Michigan, that could affect about 16,000 acres across three national forests. Conservation groups are pushing to keep those areas road-free. Tommy Lee, WoWo News.
9: The public can comment on the proposed change through October 6th. The billionaire behind Victoria's Secret is no longer Ohio's richest person. Les Wexner has been overtaken by Youngstown native Denise York, whose $10 billion fortune includes ownership of the San Francisco 49ers. And finally, a bat flying through a Michigan lawmaker's bedroom has led to rabies shots and a warning from the CDC. Emily Devendorf released the bat before testing, while health officials report increased exposures this summer. WoWo News Time now is 7:36. 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Admission is just $5 this Sunday from 8 to 4. Visit the Midwest Gun Show. Time saver traffic and weather together every 10 minutes during Fort Wayne's morning news. From the Craigville Appliance Traffic Center, got a couple of problem spots we are watching for you right now. On the southwest side, let's go to Ardmore south of Sandpoint. We've got a report of a multi-vehicle crash there, definitely tying traffic up. You will want to use alternates on that one. And Clinton south of Coliseum, this is another one definitely going to slow you down. Clinton south of Coliseum, a two-vehicle injury crash there. Coldwater Road or Parnell are definitely going to treat you better to get around that. Otherwise, the big four, Washington, Jefferson, Lafayette, and Clinton looking good getting in, out, and through downtown. As we check the jam cams, once again, I-69, the traffic volume right where we'd expect. Everything looking good, though. If you're Indy bound, you're looking at 90 minutes from the 4 to 465, 38 minutes to and from the Michigan line if you're north of Fort Wayne. I-469, normal traffic volume there continues on that east outer belt in both directions. Moving overall very well. Still seeing some brake tapping, though, going on if you're northbound between State Road 37 and Wheelock Road. Once you break out of that, though, it is a straight shot all the way to I-69. And as we take a look at the Indiana Toll Road and the Ohio Turnpike, everything's looking good. Chicago to Toledo and back again. Next check from the Craigville Appliance Traffic Center comes up in about 10 minutes. 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They're just south of Glenbrook Square. 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
2: From 21 Alive, I'm meteorologist Liz Braden with your forecast. Staying mostly cloudy today with a few scattered showers and storms, humid conditions with a high of 82. Tonight, a few scattered showers continue as temperatures drop down to 68 degrees, reaching 80 with a few showers tomorrow. I'm meteorologist Liz Braden from 21 Alive on WoWo 92.3 FM at 1190 AM.
9: And right now, we've got winds coming out of the southeast at about 3, mostly cloudy skies. Scattered showers, thunderstorms across WoWo land. It's 69 degrees in Wauseon, 71 at your severe weather station. 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They're located just off DuPont Road on DuPont Oaks. That's right behind that brand new Chick-fil-A. Ask about their move-in specials now at Homestead Village. And the midweek edition of Fort Wayne's Morning News continues now with Kayla Blakesley along with Heather Starr, who's in for Josh Williams. 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
4: Hey, thanks, Brian. Good morning, WoWo Land. It's Wednesday, September 16th. Keep the umbrella close. That's really your big story. We're looking at a 60% chance of showers and thunderstorms pretty much all day long with a high right around 83. And then those rain chances are going to stick around tonight into Thursday. So, you know, keep that umbrella handy through today and tomorrow. We've already had some thunderstorms moving through, 71 degrees off the world-famous WoWo fire escape. If you're just tuning in, your top stories this morning. The House voted last night to tell President Trump to end U.S. military involvement in Iran. Yeah, they had a war powers resolution out of the House, but this doesn't really mean anything. The war's not over. I don't know. The Senate would still have to take this up and pass this House measure. And so for now, nothing changes. Nothing on the ground changes. It's really a big nothing burger. Back here in Indiana, most Hoosier drivers are still getting some relief at the gas pump. But our farmers and our truckers, they are seeing a very different story at the gas station. And I'll break down exactly what's going on. At Fort Wayne City Council last night, fewer lanes on East State, millions of dollars for city fuel, and that big data center fight. Yeah, it's far from over. I've got your full city council recap come up. Oh, and speaking of, after roughly 3 months away, Dr. Scott Myers is back in his council seat. Last night, he actually addressed his absence and his return. You'll hear what he had to say coming up in about 60 seconds from right now. But first, hopefully, you never need my friends over at Kelly Auto Body, but if you ever have an accident, I want to remind you of their name because I've learned something from Kelly Auto Body that completely changed the way I think about collision repair. 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
4: It's one of your top stories, at least here in our neck of the woods. Fort Wayne City Councilman Dr. Scott Myers is officially back at the table.
6: Guess who's back?
4: Yeah, if you missed it, Myers attended last night's city council meeting, his first meeting back after being gone for roughly 3 months. You may recall he was arrested back in June on a charge of operating a vehicle while intoxicated, endangering a person. He subsequently entered treatment and has been absent from council during what's been quite an eventful summer, actually, at Citizen Square, including the Anchor Resource Center debate, the Flock camera debate, and the vote. So last night, though, Councilman Myers was not just sitting quietly in the room. He participated in discussions, including asking questions about the East State Boulevard project and commenting on improvements planned for Bluffton and Winchester Roads. We will get to all of that coming up this morning. But right before council adjourned, Myers addressed his return. Take a listen.
7: I just wanted to say I'm grateful to be back with you all this evening. I had some time out for medical treatment, as you know, and I want to express my deep thanks to everyone, especially those neighbors and neighborhoods in my district, and those of you here in this building for the kind support while I was out, including our amazing council staff leaders, Megan and Zoe, who kept me updated. I want to reassure each and every one of my neighbors that I'm stronger and healthier than ever, and I'll be meeting with each neighborhood in the coming weeks and chatting with you all soon, including the Southwest Area Partnership tomorrow. In the meantime, feel free to call me or message me through my council email or Facebook, where I will start resume posting again just to share what's happening. As you know, a lot of exciting things are happening in Southwest Fort Wayne, including the Wayne Deal 2040 neighborhood plan, which is complete after about 2 years and over 3,000 conversations with neighbors. And I just want to thank our neighborhood team for those efforts and the administration. And I look forward to talking to you more soon, and I appreciate the support I've received from the 4th District, my colleagues here, the city staff during this time, and just look forward to returning that commitment. So thank you very much.
4: So after a summer of questions about when or whether Dr. Scott Myers would return to his seat at all on Fort Wayne City Council, we now have the answer. He's back.

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3: We have mostly cloudy skies, scattered showers, a few thunderstorms, 71 degrees. I'm Brian Ford, and here's what's trending at 7:49. The bill was for $80. The alleged solution was to rewrite the books for 52 patients. Indiana investigators say 35-year-old Hannah Richardson deleted her own bill, then altered more than 500 records, wiping out more than $25,000 the business was owed, and potentially turning nearly $47,000 in already paid bills into brand new charges. Richardson was arrested and booked on theft, fraud, and computer data charges. An $80 problem allegedly became a five-figure accounting disaster. And there's a pretty important detail that you want to establish before trying to get into somebody's house at 4 in the morning. Whose house is it? Police say 22-year-old Keith Fuller allegedly tried both doors of an Indiana home, insisting he'd been told it was a frat house. Fuller reportedly couldn't give police the address or even the area, and the actual house he was trying to get into was blue, not the large white mansion he described. He was heavily intoxicated, no surprise there, and arrested on attempted residential entry. Turns out the party wasn't where he thought it was, nor was the party where he ended up in Central Jail. The drink cart came around with one very simple rule. When the crew says you've had enough, you've had enough. Christina Kedshiva allegedly decided that rule was negotiable on a United Airlines flight from Italy to New Jersey. After being cut off for more booze, she allegedly bit and kicked a flight attendant, injuring her shoulder. Then the plane had to divert to Maine. Five crew members and passengers helped restrain the drunk before she was arrested. A drink refusal turned into an international flight detour. That's a spectacularly expensive way to argue with the beverage service. WoWo News Time is 7:50. 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Located just off DuPont Road on DuPont Oaks, they're right behind that brand new Chick-fil-A. Be sure to ask about their move-in specials now at Homestead Village. Time saver traffic and weather together every 10 minutes during Fort Wayne's morning news. From the Craigville Appliance Traffic Center, got a couple of problem spots we are still dealing with. They should be in the cleanup stages shortly, though. Ardmore south of Sandpoint, we've got a multi-vehicle crash. We're still seeing some traffic slowdowns on that one. And Clinton Street south of Coliseum Boulevard, a two-vehicle injury crash there. Again, should be in the cleanup stages shortly. You're still going to want to use cold water or Parnell to get around that one. Other than that, the big four, Washington, Jefferson, Lafayette, and Clinton, looking good getting in, out, and through downtown. I-69. I-469, the Indiana Toll Road and Ohio Turnpike, as well as all of our major state highways, moving along at or near posted limits region-wide. Next check from the Craigville Appliance Traffic Center comes up within 10 minutes. Craigville Appliance now with a second location right here in Fort Wayne at 3539 North Clinton Street. They're just south of the Glenbrook Square Mall. 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
5: From 21 Alive, I'm meteorologist Liz Braden with your forecast. Staying mostly cloudy today with a few scattered showers and storms, humid conditions with a high of 82. Tonight, a few scattered showers continue as temperatures drop down to 68 degrees, reaching 80 with a few showers tomorrow. I'm meteorologist Liz Braden from 21 Alive on WoWo 92.3 FM and 1190 AM.
6: Hey, thanks, Liz. Right now, we've got some rain still moving throughout the WoWo listening area. 71 degrees off the world-famous WoWo fire escape. Coming up, it's all about high school football. We got Heather Starr filling in for Josh Williams. She's got the full sports update in about 60 seconds. But first, fall, you know, this time of year always does seem like we start spending more time inside. I mean, even the holidays start creeping closer, and suddenly I notice every project around the house that I've been ignoring all summer long. For hubby me, that was our living room carpet. We talked about about replacing it forever. Finally, we called up Three Kings Flooring, and afterward, I remember thinking, why did we wait so long? 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
9: All right. Thanks, KB. Friday Night Lights are almost here, and we've got a big Northeast 8 matchup on our sister station. East Noble travels to Leo Friday night for the Midwest Box Breaks High School Football Game of the Week. East Noble is coming off a 14-10 comeback victory over DeKalb, while Leo shut out New Haven 37-0 last week. Coverage begins at 6 o'clock with the Parkview Sports Medicine tailgate pregame show. Kickoff between East Noble and Leo is at 7, followed immediately by the Kester's postgame show live from Pizza Hut, taking you all the way to 11. 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Elsewhere, Friday, Snyder travels to Carroll for a 7 o'clock kickoff. Carroll is coming off a 49-29 win over Bishop Dwenger, while Snyder beat Wayne 42-14. Next up on your home for Indiana Hoosiers football, the Fever are coming out of the World Cup break with a playoff spot already secured, but there's still plenty left to play for.
6: All right, thanks, Heather. She's filling in for Josh Williams this morning. Coming up, we got Brian Ford with the update on our time saver traffic. That's straight ahead here on WoWo.
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6: Well, news time. It's 7:56. As promised, we've got Brian Ford up to the microphone with an update on our time saver traffic. Brian, we had all that rain, all those storms. So how are we faring on the roads?
3: Yeah, right now, Kayla, still got a couple of problem spots we are watching. Ardmore south of Sandpoint, cleaning up a multi-vehicle crash there. Clinton south of Coliseum Boulevard, a two-vehicle injury crash there, should be in the cleanup stages as well. Next check from the Craigville Appliance Traffic Center comes up in about 10 minutes. 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
14: lower U.S. corn production forecasts play a significant role in the latest monthly decline in USDA's world corn production projections. World Agricultural Outlook Board Chair Mark Jankowski explains the impacts to the global balance sheet.
15: Tightening up global supplies after you take account of the beginning stocks increase, feed use is down, mainly lower feed use in the U.S., along with lower feed use in Indonesia, Mexico, and Iran. Global trade was reduced this month, mainly reflecting a reduction in our export forecast for Brazil. Global ending stocks tighten up this month, mainly reflecting lower ending stocks in the U.S. and India.
14: Various changes down to the current marketing year domestic balance sheet culminated in a 30-cent rise in the season-ending average price forecast, now at $4.80 a bushel. I'm Rod Bain reporting for the U.S. Department of Agriculture in Washington, D.C.

0: before the biggest moment.
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3: Charlie Kirk's family is going to court.
4: I'm Dave Anthony, Fox News. Just over a year after the conservative activist was assassinated at Utah Valley University, shot by a rooftop gunman during a big outdoor campus event, the Kirk family's planning to sue the school in Orem, Utah, where Fox's Claudia Cowan reports.
5: The family has filed what's called a notice of claim. This is a precursor to a lawsuit, and it alleges school officials and campus police dropped the ball even after being tipped off that people could get onto the roof of the Sorenson Center, which overlooks this quad area, and that either police should control access or Kirk could post his own security there. According to the claim, UVU Police Chief Jeffrey Long responded by text, quote, "I got you covered."
4: Utah Valley University just responded that it's aware of the filing and their focus remains on supporting the campus community. The alleged killer, Tyler Robinson, is charged with murder and could get the death penalty if convicted. A TV news reporter is dead in California, killed while covering a story from the air.
6: We did have a helicopter crash here. We do have one confirmed patient that seems to be outside of the helicopter when it crashed.
4: Los Angeles Fire Captain Brandon Silverman, the reporter and pilot, died after the helicopter went down and burst into flames while providing coverage of a deadly bus crash. Congress is considering new AI regulations, and independent Senator Bernie Sanders will host a bipartisan briefing today about artificial intelligence dangers, which President Trump dismisses as a hoax that could benefit China.
7: We now have a president whose ignorance regarding this issue is truly embarrassing.
8: Vice President J.D. Vance told the New York Post he would oppose any cartel-like activity by artificial intelligence companies that could shield them from antitrust laws, and also said he's highly concerned about the technology's new threats to Americans' privacy and data centers drawing power from the electrical grid.
4: That's Fox's Lucas Tomlinson at the White House. 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
11: 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Thanks so much for starting your day with us. I'm Brian Ford. We have mostly cloudy skies, scattered showers, thunderstorms. 71 degrees across WOWO land. Look for showers and thunderstorms throughout the day with a Wednesday high in the low 80s. Your 21 Alive First Alert forecast comes up at about 8:07. 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New cameras are going up across Fort Wayne, but they're not flock, and the difference is surveillance. The city tells Wayne TV these cameras only detect vehicles at intersections to allow signal changes and can't capture readable license plates. Meanwhile, 4 months after a woman was shot dead, Fort Wayne police are looking for the man accused of killing her. 27-year-old Nicholas McPherson faces a murder charge in Shante McDonald's death. Elsewhere, Indiana's getting millions to care for homeless veterans.
0: The VA is awarding $38 million to 19 Indiana organizations to fight veteran homelessness. The grant will support emergency housing, rapid rehousing, and other services. Some programs will provide transitional housing for women, elderly, and chronically ill veterans. Laura Smith, WoWo News.
11: A motorcyclist is dead after a crash just after daybreak Tuesday in Whitley County. The motorcycle left northbound State Road 5 near County Road 1000 South just after 5:30. The cause remains under investigation. Two police chases speeds over 100 miles per hour and an 18-year-old now facing multiple felony charges. Court records say Christopher Greer fled his first traffic stop, then admitted he'd been smoking marijuana and was on probation. Indiana hospitals are finally putting more price tags on health care.
12: 70% of Indiana hospitals now fully comply with federal price transparency rules. That's up from just 11% in the year 2024. The report credits tougher federal enforcement, including hundreds of warning letters and dozens of fines. Congress is also weighing legislation to make the rules permanent. John Zimney, WoWo News.
11: Two Marion County judges are facing misconduct charges after the state says failures to supervise court staff led to delayed releases, missed court dates, incorrect case entries, and dismissed cases. Tools in their hands, careers on their minds. About 500 Northwest Ohio students explored what comes after school. Students from Van Wert and Paulding counties got hands-on experience with 16 in-demand careers. The News Watch continues now at 8:05. The big rigs moving freight on Ohio highways may not always have somebody behind the wheel.
13: An Ohio company has been testing self-driving semis between Indianapolis and Columbus with human backup drivers. And at a Marysville warehouse, fully driverless trucks are already hauling cargo on private roads at 15 miles an hour. The technology could eventually hit public highways. Victor Garcia, WoWo News.
11: Ohio law currently limits fully driverless vehicles to testing and research. WoWo Flight Watch at Fort Wayne International, all flights showing on schedule, TSA wait times about 15 minutes. One bat in a bedroom, weeks of rabies shots for a Michigan lawmaker. Emily Devendorf couldn't have the bat tested after releasing it, so doctors treated her exposure as a precaution. And a dangerous social media prank is spreading across the country, and police are warning that what looks like a stunt can make a homeowner think somebody's breaking in.
14: The so-called door kick challenge has teens filming themselves kicking in front doors for online attention. One family says two teens caused $10,000 in damage, and police in other parts of the country, including southern Michigan and Ohio, are warning about similar incidents. Tommy Lee, WoWo News.
11: Police say the challenge has triggered armed confrontations, property damage, and felony charges. 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Time saver traffic and weather together every 10 minutes during Fort Wayne's Morning News. From the Craigville Appliance Traffic Center, we launch into that 8 o'clock hour with no new crashes, tie-ups, or major delays across Fort Wayne, Allen County, or the Tri-State region. The big four right now, Washington, Jefferson, Lafayette, and Clinton, looking good getting it out and through downtown. As we take a look at the jam cams quickly, I-69. Traffic volume normal for a Wednesday morning. Everything lining up as it should, though. If you're Indy bound, you're looking at the normal 90 minutes in both directions from the 4 to 465, 38 minutes to and from the Michigan line if you're north of Fort Wayne. I-469, normal traffic volume top to bottom in both directions on that east outer belt. Everything moving along very well. Still seeing a little bit of brake tapping now and then going on. That's going to be mostly between State Road 37 and Wheelock Road northbound in that one-lane construction zone. Do keep an eye on your traffic app, though. As traffic volumes build in, the traffic jams do too. And as we take a look at the Indiana Toll Road and the Ohio Turnpike, it is severe clear across the top of the Hoosier and the Buckeye State. You are rolling out good Chicago to Toledo and back again. The next check from the Craigville Appliance Traffic Center comes up in about 10 minutes. Craigville Appliance, now with a second location right here in Fort Wayne at 3539 North Clinton, just south of Glenbrook. 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
15: From From 21 Alive, I'm meteorologist Liz Braden with your forecast. Staying mostly cloudy today with a few scattered showers and storms, humid conditions with a high of 82. Tonight, a few scattered showers continue as temperatures drop down to 68 degrees, reaching 80 with a few showers tomorrow. I'm meteorologist Liz Braden from 21 Alive on WoWo 92.3 FM at 1190 AM.
11: And right now, we've got winds continuing out of the southeast at about 3, mostly cloudy skies across WoWo land, scattered showers and thunderstorms. It's 69 degrees in LaGrange, 71 at your severe weather station. 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And the midweek edition of Fort Wayne's Morning News continues now with Kayla Blakesley and Heather Starr, who's in for Josh Williams. From the Anchor Desk, I'm Brian Ford on WoWo, 92.3 FM and 1190 AM.
16: Hey, good morning, WoWo Land. It's Wednesday, September 16th. Keep the umbrella close by. Welcome on in here to Fort Wayne's Morning News. I am your host, KB. As always, just so appreciative decide to spend your time with us here on WoWo. We're looking at pretty much a 60% chance of rain today. Otherwise, mostly cloudy skies, I suppose. We got that going. It's a high around 83. Those rain chances actually going to stick around into your evening and into Thursday as well. So keep that umbrella close by for the next handful of days. Right now, we got some rain moving through the area. 72 degrees off the world famous WoWo fire escape. If you are just tuning in, there's a lot we've been running through this morning. For starters, the House voted last night, if you missed it, to tell President Trump to end U.S. military involvement in Iran. This was a Democrat-backed effort with this War Powers Resolution. But spoiler alert, the Senate would still have to take

0: Hey, Wobbleland, it's KB here. Listen up for a minute. 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
0: Indiana is still giving drivers a break at the gas pump. But if you drive a diesel, you know, especially if you are a farmer or a trucker, this is an entirely different story. So the state has approved another round of reimbursements to replace road funding that's been lost, while Governor Mike Braun's gasoline tax suspension remains in effect. And that's important because those gas taxes normally help fund, you know, roads for cities, towns, and counties. So while you're getting a break at the pump, about 61 cents per gallon, the state is essentially making local governments whole for the money they're not collecting right now. So the gasoline tax suspension currently runs through October 5th, at least this extension of it runs through October 5th. But here's the part that's getting a lot of chatter. Diesel. Diesel is not getting the same relief. And I've heard from so many of you as diesel prices here in the Hoosier State have now hit record territory. AAA has Indiana diesel averaging more than $6.21 a gallon. Here in Fort Wayne, we're at roughly $6.23 per gallon. So for perspective, again, according to AAA, I looked up the numbers for you. A year ago, Fort Wayne was around $3.77 a gallon. That's an increase of about 65% in 1 year. And before you say, you know, KB, I don't drive a diesel. What do I care? Because the truck bringing the food to the grocery store, it does. The farmer harvesting your food drives a diesel. Construction equipment, diesel. Businesses moving products across the state also relying on diesel. Eventually, somebody has to absorb those higher transportation costs.

0: And that's what I'm watching. That's what I've been watching. The gas tax holiday is definitely helping us at the pump right now, and I'm here for it. But if diesel stays above $6 through harvest season, as we know, about September through November here, the bigger question becomes how much of that cost eventually right back in your grocery cart.
1: Your roof takes a beating.
0: You know what I think's funny? 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
4: We have mostly cloudy skies, scattered showers, 71 degrees. I'm Brian Ford. Here's what's trending at 8:17. Well, the promise was simple. You pay your medical bill and the computer remembers. The alleged reality in this Indiana case was considerably more creative. Investigators say 35-year-old Hannah Richardson deleted her own $80 bill, then altered more than 500 records involving 52 patients. More than $25,000 the business was owed could disappear, while nearly $47,000 in payments would have been charged again to people who'd already paid. Richardson was arrested and faces theft, fraud, and computer data charges. The computer wasn't losing track of the money. Somebody allegedly was just changing where it went. And if you're going to show up at somebody's house at 4 o'clock in the morning, it helps to know that you're actually invited. Police say 22-year-old Keith Fuller allegedly tried getting into an Indiana home after claiming his friends had dropped him off at a frat house. He couldn't tell officers where the supposed fraternity was, couldn't provide an address, and allegedly already been told to leave before moving from the front door to try the back. Fuller was arrested for an attempted residential entry. The invitation apparently came with no address and no connection to the house he was trying to break into. And this is what happens when somebody mistakes an airline's drink service for an all-you-can-drink contract. Christina Katsheva allegedly became aggressive after United crew members refused her more booze on a flight from Milan to Newark. Court records say she refused to return to her seat, filmed the crew, then as an encore, bit and kicked a flight attendant, injuring her shoulder. The plane was diverted to Bangor, Maine, and Katsheva was arrested after being restrained by five crew members and passengers. One passenger couldn't handle being cut off. The entire airplane had to deal with the consequences. 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It's open today from 10 to 6 at 2809 Broadway, right below the Shine and Harden Law offices. Time saver traffic and weather together every 10 minutes during Fort Wayne's morning news. 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The big four right now, Washington, Jefferson, Lafayette, and Clinton, looking normal for a Wednesday morning, getting in, out, and through downtown. As we check the jam cams, I-69, I-469, everything moving along there, and it is smooth sailing on the toll road and the Ohio Turnpike. Everything good, Chicago to Toledo and back again. 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
5: From 21 Alive, I'm meteorologist Liz Braden with your forecast. Staying mostly cloudy today with a few scattered showers and storms, humid conditions with a high of 82. Tonight, a few scattered showers continue as temperatures drop down to 68 degrees, reaching 80 with a few showers tomorrow. I'm meteorologist Liz Braden from 21 Alive on WoWoWo 92.3 FM and 1190 AM.
0: Hey, thanks, Liz. Right now we got rain moving through the area. 72 degrees off the world famous WoWo fire escape. WoWo News time. It's 8:21. We got Heather Starr in this morning for Josh Williams. She's got a full roundup of everything going on in sports world. We'll connect her in about 60 seconds. But first, we're definitely in that weird Indiana time of year where you might need the air conditioner today, and before long, you'll be reaching for the heat. 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
0: 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Well, with sports time, it's 8:23. We've got Heather Starr filling in for Josh Williams. Heather, it's all you.
7: All right. Thank you, KB. The WNBA is getting ready to hit the gas again after its World Cup break. And the Indiana Fever already know they're headed to the postseason. Indiana enters the final stretch at 26-14 with a playoff berth secured, but final seeding is still very much up for grabs. The Fever returned to action Friday night on the road against the expansion Toronto Tempo. Tip-off is at 7:30. And you can catch that game right here on WoWo, our 92.3 FM frequency. After Toronto, Indiana comes home to face Washington Sunday afternoon, then Minnesota Tuesday night. The WNBA playoffs begin September 27. Meanwhile, football season is moving right along. The Colts visit Kansas City Sunday night, while fourth-ranked Indiana gets Western Kentucky Saturday at 4. You can hear the Hoosiers right here on your home for Indiana Hoosiers football on 92.3. Up next, the PGA Tour. They're making big changes on how players keep their cards.
0: All right, looking forward to that one. Thanks, Heather. She's filling in for Josh Williams. WoWo News time. It's 8:24. Coming up, we've got Brian Ford with the update on our time saver traffic. I mean, man, oh man, we had those storms rip through last night. More rain this morning. So we'll get you everything you need to know before you go. Straight ahead here on WoWo.
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11: Bowling is my sport, but my plantar fasciitis hurts so bad. 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I'm just knocking pins down.
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0: Well, news time. It's 8:26 as promised. Brian Ford has the update on our time saver traffic. Brian, take it away.
4: Kayla, definitely looking better than we were 30 minutes ago. We are crash, tie up, and delay free across Fort Wayne, Allen County, and the Tri-State region. 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
5: From 21 Alive, I'm meteorologist Liz Braden with your forecast. Staying mostly cloudy today with a few scattered showers and storms, humid conditions with a high of 82. Tonight, a few scattered showers continue as temperatures drop down to 68 degrees, reaching 80 with a few showers tomorrow. I'm meteorologist Liz Braden from 21 Alive on Whoa Whoa 92.3 FM and 1190 AM.
13: With a look at your ag news headlines, I'm Erin Anderson on Brownfield. An ag economist says Canada's efforts to diversify its trading partners could have long-term implications for U.S. agriculture. Ian Sheldon with Ohio State University tells Brownfield.
14: It's difficult to forecast exactly where the tariffs are going to level out.
13: The co-founder of AgMarket.net says the USDA's updated corn and soybean supply and demand numbers should provide support for commodity prices. Matt Bennett says the pre-harvest rally already priced in a sub 10% stocks-to-use ratio for corn, but there's still reason for long-term optimism. USDA's deputy secretary says reopening the U.S. border to cattle imports from Mexico has been successful. Stephen Vaden tells Brownfield.
15: We had the up there with the gate. Thanks to our APHIS team, we have been able to install a working gate.
13: I'm Erin Anderson for Brownfield.
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4: We have mostly cloudy skies, scattered showers, 71 degrees across Wawa land. The outlook for Wednesday, calling for mostly cloudy skies to be with us most of the day. Showers, thunderstorms are possible with heavy rainfall likely, a high in the low 80s. Good morning, I'm Brian Ford. Glad you're with us. Coming up in the news at the half hour on Wawa, 92.3 FM and 1190 AM. More traffic camera technologies coming to the Summit City, but this one isn't spying on you. An early morning motorcycle crash in Whitley County leaves the rider dead. He was doing a traffic control in a construction zone now. An Indiana state trooper is recovering after a hit and run, and the suspect might surprise you. And authorities in Ohio were investigating after a college freshman was found dead in his dorm room. Details on these stories and more coming up. Right now, national and global coverage continues at 8:30 with the latest from Fox News.
16: News. I'm Gianna Gelosi. Calls to slow down AI development taking over Washington today. Vermont Senator Bernie Sanders is holding a briefing with leading scientists.
17: Congress, under both Democratic and Republican control, have been asleep at the wheel.
16: Vice President J.D. Vance counters.
18: If you're building Frankenstein, number one, you should stop.
16: President Trump calls the warnings a hoax. An investigation is underway in Los Angeles County after a news helicopter went down and burst into flames while covering a fatal bus accident.
18: The chopper bursting into flames, crashing between two buildings, with the fire spreading to multiple cars and storage containers. Officials say two people were killed in the helicopter, later identified as an NBC4 reporter and the pilot. The third victim was a bystander on the ground.
16: That's Fox's Todd Pyro. 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
4: WoWo News time is 8:31. Fort Wayne is putting cameras at intersections after telling Flock no thanks. The city says the new cameras won't read license plates and can only help traffic signals respond to approaching vehicles. A deadly motorcycle crash happened before sunrise Tuesday in Whitley County. The rider crashed just after 5:30 a.m. after the motorcycle left northbound State Road 5 near County Road 1000 South. Well, if you've got a loved one behind bars, scammers may be targeting you.
19: Scammers are mining jail rosters to target families, posing as jail staff, officers, or bail bondsmen, and demanding immediate payment. One victim lost more than $1,100. They say never pay with Cash Apps, gift cards, or wire transfers. John Simney, WoWo News.
4: And verify any demand for payment directly with the jail or the court. An off-duty Gary firefighter allegedly crashed into a state police cruiser, then turned the wreck into a pursuit through an active construction zone. 47-year-old Michael Rodriguez faces multiple OWI and reckless driving charges. The trooper suffered non-life-threatening injuries. He told police he was shot first. Now a 27-year-old Fort Wayne man is wanted for murder. Nicholas McPherson is accused of fatally shooting 48-year-old Shante McDonald after a dispute at her Maple Grove Avenue home. There's a new weapon against one of the toughest forms of breast cancer, and it comes with an early warning system.
20: The FDA approved Etcoma, a daily pill for certain advanced breast cancers that developed an ESR1 mutation. A new blood test can detect that resistance before a scan, giving doctors a chance to switch treatment earlier. Catherine Segal, WoWo News.
4: In trials, patients on Etcoma went about 16 months before their cancer worsened versus 9 months on the original treatment. Two people were hospitalized after an 18-year-old driver pulled into traffic and failed to yield in Elkhart County. The crash happened just after 5 Monday evening at County Roads 20 and 111. A semi-driver plowed into three trucks stopped for construction traffic on the Indiana Toll Road. One truck caught fire, two drivers were hospitalized, and all eastbound lanes stayed closed until yesterday morning. The Newswatch continues now at 8:33. Ohio parents and students are getting a fresh look at how their schools are performing.
21: The state is releasing its 2025-26 school report cards, rating districts from 1 to 5 stars in half-star increments. The grades cover everything from literacy to workforce preparation. Toledo Public Schools got just 2 stars last year, down from 2.5. Victor Garcia, WoWo News.
4: Toledo is Northwest Ohio's largest school district. The report cards will be available through the Ohio Department of Education website. A Michigan prisoner was put in segregation for 10 days after he couldn't produce a urine sample during a religious fast. His test came back negative that same day, and now the state civil rights agency has charged MDOC with discrimination. An Ohio University freshman was found dead inside his dorm room Monday afternoon. Mason Baum was found in McDavis Hall around 4:30, and police say there's no threat to other students. WoWo Flight Watch at Fort Wayne International. All flights currently showing on schedule, and your TSA wait times are about 15 minutes. A fight over 16,000 acres of Michigan forest is really a fight over what happens when you take the roads out of the woods.
2: The Forest Service wants to scrap a rule protecting nearly 45 million acres of national forest from permanent roads and logging. In Michigan, that could affect about 16,000 acres across 3 national forests. Conservation groups are pushing to keep those areas road-free. Tommy Lee, WoWo News.
4: The public can comment on that proposed change through October 6th. The billionaire behind Victoria's Secret is no longer Ohio's richest person. Les Wexner has been overtaken by Youngstown native Denise York, whose $10 billion fortune includes ownership of the San Francisco 49ers. And finally, a bat flying through a Michigan lawmaker's bedroom has led to rabies shots and a warning from the CDC. Emily Devendorf released the bat before testing, while health officials report increased exposures this summer. WoWo News time now is 8:35. 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Time saver traffic and weather together every 10 minutes during Fort Wayne's Morning News. From the Craigville Appliance Traffic Center, things looking overall good as we move past the 8:30 mark. We are crash, tie-up, and delay-free across Fort Wayne, Allen County, and the Tri-State region. The big four right now, Washington, Jefferson, Lafayette, and Clinton looking okay, getting you in, out, and through downtown. I-69, your traffic volume normal for a Wednesday morning. Everything looking good, though. If you're Indy-bound, it's a normal 90 minutes from the 4 to 465, 38 minutes to and from the Michigan line if you're north of Fort Wayne. I-469, normal traffic volume on that east outer belt, still moving along pretty well overall in both directions, top to bottom. Even through the one-lane construction zone northbound between U.S. 24 and Wheelock Road, we're just seeing minor slowdowns periodically. That's mostly around that State Road 37 interchange. You break out by Wheelock, and it's a clear shot to I-69 from there. And as we take a look at the Indiana Toll Road and the Ohio Turnpike, things looking good across the top of the Hoosier and the Buckeye State. You're rolling out Chicago to Toledo and back again, completely delay-free. 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
6: From 21 Alive, I'm meteorologist Liz Braden with your forecast. Staying mostly cloudy today with a few scattered showers and storms, humid conditions with a high of 82. Tonight, a few scattered showers continue as temperatures drop down to 68 degrees, reaching 80 with a few showers tomorrow. I'm meteorologist Liz Braden from 21 Alive on WoWo 92.3 FM and 1190 AM.
4: And right now, we've got winds out of the southeast at about 3, mostly cloudy skies, some scattered showers across WoWo land. It's 71 degrees in Delphus and 71 at your severe weather station. 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
0: And I'm Kayla Blakesley. I think, Brian, we both might need another cup of coffee this morning.
4: Oh, welcome. I need to mainstream it.
0: Yeah, we need it through an IV. Welcome on in here to Fort Wayne's Morning News. Yes, I am your host, KB. As always, so appreciative that you decided to hang out with us here on this soggy Wednesday morning. Lots of rain moving throughout the Wobble listening area, not only last night, but also today. And that's going to be the same story as we head into tomorrow as well. So keep the umbrella close by over the next couple of days. You're definitely going to need it. Right now, we've got light rain, 72 degrees off the world-famous WoWo fire escape. Coming up this morning, let's talk about your money, right? Finally, Allen County's new fire and EMS district is coming. It'll be here in about 3 months. But what will it actually do to your property tax bill? Some homeowners, believe it or not, could actually pay less. Yes, it's the conversation we've all been wanting to have when it comes to this unified fire and EMS district. What will it do to your pocketbook? We finally have the first peek at the numbers coming up straight ahead here on WoWo.
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0: Allen County's new Unified Fire and EMS District, it goes live January 1st, y'all. And we are now getting to the part that probably matters most to homeowners. What's it actually going to cost us, right? We all care about our money. So County Council begins digging into the district's proposed budget this week. In fact, they begin digging into it tomorrow. And Allen County Commissioner Ron Turpin was on the show, and he says there's one number that immediately jumped out to him.
8: So what council will do right now, they're looking at numbers. And so, for example, I will tell you that the budget that has been submitted by the one fire district is 1.4% more than what this year's budget is. Now, keep in mind, that is assuming that they're adding, you know, about 100 square miles to the district. So that Monroeville, Hoagland, all that area in southeast Allen County is being added to the district. Plus, they're looking at adding 10 new EMTs and new firefighters to this. And so they're doing all that under the rate of inflation.
0: And I think that's a really worth emphasizing that part. The district is expanding by roughly 100 square miles, adding 10 EMTs and firefighters. And the proposed budget is still just 1.4% above this year's spending. That's pretty good. But proposed budget numbers are one thing, right? What are you actually going to notice on your property tax bill? So Commissioner Turpin says they're still waiting, obviously, for the final tax rate. That's determined later on in the process after the numbers go to the state. But right now, they're estimating a rate somewhere between 30 to 32 cents, depending on where you live. That impact could look very different.
8: So I would tell most people that most people will not see an impact.
0: Okay.
8: So you look, I live in Cedar Creek Township, so we have Northeast Fire District right now, and we're at around that 32 cents right now. So for us, it probably won't be much of a change. If you live Southwest right now, theirs is higher than that, so they will probably see a decrease. If you live in East Central, it's about the same as well, so it'd be about neutral. Northwest, it will be a slight increase because theirs is a little bit less. And it would be, the biggest increase will be for those people that live in Monroeville and Hoagland, because that's a volunteer system right now. So they're paying a volunteer rate, and this would be a professional, you know, full-time rate come January 1.
0: Okay, so County Council will consider all these numbers, the budget we're talking about here with Commissioner Turpin, tomorrow, and then formally we'll vote in October. Then the state gets involved in determining the final tax rates. So we don't have the exact final numbers on your property tax bill just yet, but we're getting much, much closer to knowing exactly what this new countywide system is really going to cost us.
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1: We have mostly cloudy skies, scattered showers, 71 degrees across Wobo Land. Good morning, I'm Brian Ford. Here's what's trending at 8:46. The bill was $80. The alleged situation to rewrite the books for 52 patients. Indiana investigators say 35-year-old Hannah Richardson deleted her own bill, then altered more than 500 records, wiping out more than $25,000 the business was owed and potentially turning nearly $47,000 in already paid bills into new charges. Richardson was arrested and booked on theft, fraud, and computer data charges. An $80 problem allegedly became a five-figure accounting disaster. And there's a pretty important detail you want to establish before trying to get into somebody's house at 4 o'clock in the morning. Whose house is it? Police say 22-year-old Keith Fuller allegedly tried both doors of an Indiana home, insisting he'd been told it was a frat house. Fuller reportedly couldn't give police the address or even the area, and the actual house? Well, the one he was trying to get into was blue, not the large white mansion he described. He was heavily intoxicated, there's the plot twist, and arrested on an attempted residential entry charge. Turns out the party wasn't where he thought, and the party definitely wasn't where he ended up in Central Jail. And the drink cart came around with one very simple rule. When the crew says you've had enough, you've had enough. Christina Kedshiva allegedly decided that rule was negotiable on a United flight from Italy to New Jersey. After being cut off for more booze, she allegedly bit and kicked a flight attendant, injuring her shoulder, and the plane had to divert to Maine. Five crew members and passengers helped restrain her before she was arrested. A drink refusal turned into an international flight detour and incident. That's a spectacularly expensive way to argue with the beverage service. 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Time saver traffic and weather together every 10 minutes during Fort Wayne's morning news. From the Craigville Appliance Traffic Center, as we head toward the 9 o'clock mark and the end of our Wednesday morning commute, we are still looking okay. Crash tie up and major delay free across Fort Wayne, Allen County, and the tri-state region. The big four right now, Washington, Jefferson, Lafayette, and Clinton, still looking pretty much okay getting you in, out, and through downtown. Inbound Clinton, we are seeing you tapping the brakes approaching State Boulevard, and again at about 4th Street, and that's going to take you through the MLK Bridge into downtown. Everything else as far as I-69, 460, the Indiana Toll Road and Ohio Turnpike, as well as the majors, moving right along. Next check from the Craigville Appliance Traffic Center comes up within 10 minutes. 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
2: From 21 Alive, I'm meteorologist Liz Braden with your forecast. Staying mostly cloudy today with a few scattered showers and storms, humid conditions with a high of 82. Tonight, a few scattered showers continue as temperatures drop down to 68 degrees, reaching 80 with a few showers tomorrow. I'm meteorologist Liz Braden from 21 Alive on WoWo 92.3 FM at 1190 AM.
3: Thanks, Liz. Right now, we've got some rain moving through the area, a whopping 72 degrees off the world-famous WoWo fire escape. WoWo News Time, it's 8:49. We've got Heather Starr up with an update on everything happening in the sports world. She's filling in for Josh Williams, so we'll connect with her in about 60 seconds. 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
3: Well, with sports time, it's 8:51. Heather Starr, she's filling in for Josh Williams this morning. Heather, it's all you.
9: All right. Thank you, KB. We'll have one final look at sports this morning. Some major changes are coming to the PGA Tour. The tour has unveiled details of a new two-tier membership system scheduled to begin in 2028. The top level will be called the Championship Series, with a Challenger Series sitting underneath it. Players will be able to move between the two through promotion and relegation based on performance. Meanwhile, the PGA Tour returns tomorrow with the inaugural Biltmore Championship in Asheville, North Carolina, opening the FedEx Cup fall. Justin Thomas was expected to headline the field but has withdrawn. Cameron Champ takes his spot, while Tony Finau, Billy Horschel, and Lucas Glover are among those scheduled to tee it up. Here at home, it's match day for the Fort Wayne Football Club. The Autumn Gold and Black host defending USL League One champion One Knoxville tonight at 7:30 at the Roth Mortgage Stadium. Fort Wayne currently holds the eighth and final playoff position. Friday night, East Noble visits Leo for the Midwest Box Breaks High School Football Game of the Week on our sister station, 1380 The Fan and 100.9 FM. Pregame starts at 6 with kickoff at 7. Saturday, fourth-ranked Indiana hosts Western Kentucky at 4. 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
3: Indeed, and that's Heather Starr filling in for Josh Williams this morning. Well, news time. It's 8:53. Coming up, a live look at your time saver traffic. We had a lot of rain last night. In fact, some storms rolling through also this morning. So we'll get you updated on everything you need to know before you go. 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
3: Time. It's 8:56. Brian Ford with one last live look at our time saver traffic. Brian, what's happening?
1: Kayla, we're going to bring this one in for a smooth landing this morning. No crashes, taps, or major delays currently across Fort Wayne, Allen County, or the Tri-State region. The next check from the Craigville Appliance Traffic Center comes up this afternoon with Catherine Segal in 3 o'clock news. 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
2: From 21 Alive, I'm meteorologist Liz Braden with your forecast. Staying mostly cloudy today with a few scattered showers and storms, humid conditions with a high of 82. Tonight, a few scattered showers continue as temperatures drop down to 68 degrees, reaching 80 with a few showers tomorrow. I'm meteorologist Liz Braden from 21 Alive on WoWo 92.3 FM and 1190 AM.
14: That there is a potential tropical cyclone developing in the central Atlantic Ocean, one not expected to make landfall, is perhaps newsworthy, according to USDA meteorologist Brad Rippey, since
15: the beginning of the satellite observation era in the 1960s, we have broken an all-time record for the latest first Atlantic Basin hurricane. In other words, we have not seen a single hurricane so far this year in the Atlantic Basin.
14: So far this year, there have been 5 tropical storms. 3 in the Gulf, Arthur, Bertha, Edward. Although noteworthy about the lack of Atlantic hurricane activity,
15: we have reached the date and passed the date of September 10th. That marks the time frame when we have reached the approximate one halfway mark of the Atlantic hurricane season.
14: And Rippey adds a strong El Nino system is playing a significant role in the lack of Atlantic hurricane development so far this season. I'm Rod Bain reporting for the U.S. Department of Agriculture in Washington, D.C.
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19: A wrongful death lawsuit is coming in the Charlie Kirk assassination. I'm Dave Anthony, Fox News.
20: Claiming that security failures cost Charlie Kirk his life, his family is now going after Utah Valley University.
19: Fox's Claudia Cowan is at the campus in Orem, Utah, where Kirk, a prominent conservative activist, was killed by a shooter from a rooftop last September.
20: The family has filed this notice of claim, which is a precursor to a lawsuit, and it alleges school officials and campus police really dropped the ball, even after being warned that people could get onto the roof of the Sorenson Center overlooking the Quad area. area.
19: Utah Valley University in a statement says it is aware of the filing but remains focused on supporting the campus community. A TV reporter is being mourned in California, killed while covering a story for NBC4 TV in LA.
13: Well, at least three people are dead, another in the hospital following that crash in Los Angeles County. The news team in the helicopter was providing aerial coverage of a deadly bus collision before going down. The chopper bursting into flames after crashing between two buildings, with the fire spreading to multiple cars and storage containers.
19: Fox's Todd Pyro. The Iran conflict is raging on.
21: Tension remains high around the Strait of Hormuz as reports indicate multiple explosions were heard there overnight. The Iranians claim they shot down an MQ-1 Predator drone belonging to the United States. And we do know that U.S. forces targeted a number of small Iranian boats that were reportedly trying to steal a U.S. sea drone earlier this week.
19: That's Fox's Trey Yingst in Tel Aviv. Oil prices are down this morning, but gas is up. Regular gained 4 cents today. AAA's national average, $4.36 per gallon. Diesel's up another nickel. It's new record high, $6.31. And as the Fed considers a possible interest rate hike today, there's news on inflation. Import prices rose 0.7% last month after a price drop in July. We also shop more. Retail sales gained 1.2% in August after a decline in July. 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
1: We have mostly cloudy skies, 72 degrees at 9:03 on this Wednesday, September 16th. Good morning. I'm Brian Ford. Here's what's happening. Fort Wayne is putting cameras at intersections after telling Flock no thanks. The city says the new cameras can't read license plates and will only help traffic signals respond to approaching vehicles. A deadly motorcycle crash happened before sunrise Tuesday in Whitley County. The rider crashed about 5:33 in the morning after the motorcycle left northbound State Road 5 near County Road 1000 South. And a freshman engineering student was found dead inside his Ohio University dorm room Monday. Mason Baum was found in McDavis Hall at about 4:30 in the afternoon. Police say there's no danger to other students or the public at large. News is brought to you by Milan Center Feed and Grain, hosting the annual Pony Parade Saturday the 19th. Come early at 9 for the bake sale and lunch at 11, followed by the Pony Parade at Milan Center Feed and Grain on Doty Road this Saturday the 19th. 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Your full forecast from the 21 Alive First Alert Weather Center is next.
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2: From 21 Alive, I'm meteorologist Liz Braden with your forecast. Staying mostly cloudy today with a few scattered showers and storms, humid conditions with a high of 82. Tonight, a few scattered showers continue as temperatures drop down to 68 degrees, reaching 80 with a few showers tomorrow. I'm meteorologist Liz Braden from 21 Alive on WoWoWo 92.3 FM and 1190 AM.
1: Currently, we have mostly cloudy skies, 72 degrees across WoWoWo land. 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
8: With the WoWo News Update, I'm Brian Ford. Weather-wise, mostly cloudy skies, scattered showers, thunderstorms with a high in the low 80s. Here's what's happening. Indiana's getting $38 million to fight veteran homelessness. The VA is awarding grants to 19 organizations for housing and support services. And self-driving trucks are already operating in Ohio without a human behind the wheel. The technology being tested now, but state law limits where they can go. Now, Fox News.
9: News. I'm Therese Crowley. The Charlie Kirk assassination was preventable. Fox's Claudia Cowan on the Kirk family's claim.
10: The family has filed what's called a notice of claim. This is a precursor to a lawsuit, and it alleges school officials and campus police dropped the ball even after being tipped off that people could get onto the roof of the Sorenson Center, which overlooks this quad area, and that either police should control access or Kirk could post his own security there. According to the claim, UVU police Chief Jeffrey Long responded by text, quote, "I got you covered."
9: August retail sales rebound before today's Fed decision on hiking interest rates. Senator Bernie Sanders wants to share the wealth on AI with a briefing for senators on his slowdown plan, also proposing a 50% tax on AI stocks to create a $7 trillion sovereign wealth fund. 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
11: From 21 Alive, I'm meteorologist Liz Braden with your forecast. Staying mostly cloudy today with a few scattered showers and storms, humid conditions with a high of 82. Tonight, a few scattered showers continue as temperatures drop down to 68 degrees, reaching 80 with a few showers tomorrow. I'm meteorologist Liz Braden from 21 Alive on WoWo 92.3 FM and 1190 AM.
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1: I just got an email from Texan Nicole in PA. She said, Glenn, I just have to brag a little. My daughter just finished the project for her civics class where they had to create a movie poster about a part of the Constitution. She told me she deliberately picked something harder, more random than her classmates because she didn't want to be like everyone else and wanted to show the whole Constitution is important, not just the preamble. She picked extradition between the states. Thank you, thank you, thank you, Glenn, for all of the summer learning that you put out on the Bill of Rights for the insiders. It really inspired her to step up. The confidence she gained from winning the cartoon contest this summer really has inspired her. I couldn't be prouder. I mean, how great is that? If you are trying to teach your kids, you know, the Constitution and the, you know, Bill of Rights and what everything means, we're, you know, busting our butt. I'm doing something right now with PragerU. I'm in filming for the next 3 days or next 2 days. I just did one yesterday. And we are they've gotten together with the Department of Education, along with others, to have these done in AP and other, higher history classes. And I'm in the vault with the artifacts and I'm just telling the stories. And I think those will be made available to you too, I think through Prager University. But I'm thrilled to be able to have the opportunity to do that. Also, if you're an insider, today is definitely worth it. Today, I have these, and Jason knows because he used to travel with the family when he was security for me. We get the opportunity to do things that, like, nobody gets to do. And especially now that we have this museum being built here, this American History Museum, museums are opening their doors and their vaults and their back rooms to us. And so I went on a history tour with my family, and I did so many things that nobody gets to do. And I'm so frustrated, because at the end of it, somebody would walk up to me and say, "Now, you know, you can't talk about any of this." And I'd be like, "Oh, come on, come on." And so I can't share anything. But the probably the biggest thing, I think this is the, if true, I think this is the biggest archaeological find, I would say, of all time. Jason, would you agree with that?
16: Yes, there's maybe one other thing that I would say also, you know, biblical time era, that I would say would be equal. But yeah, this one, I don't even, you'll get into this, but I don't even know how you would verify. I guess I'll just put it that way, because I don't think anybody would want to.
1: Okay, well, you're going to hear all this today. And so I'm going to, and I took pictures, and you're going to see it, and it will absolutely blow your mind. But that's at the end of this special that I'm doing right after the show today. We're adding an extra hour to the show, and it'll be at glennbeck.com/torch. And I'm going to show you the pictures and everything else. But also, I'm going to show you, I had a brush with evil that made the hair stand up on my neck. And have you ever been out to eat? This is what a good husband I am. This happened. And if you've ever been out to eat and you've had something really, really bad, and then you go to your wife, you're like, "Oh my gosh, this is horrible. Taste this." That's what I did. I had this brush with, I mean, overwhelming evil. And I went, "Tanya." And she said, "What?" And I said, come here. And I'm backing away from it. And I said, "I just want to see if you feel anything. Can walk there." And she took a couple steps toward it, and she walked back, and she was like, "Oh my gosh, it was evil." And I'm going to take you through it. And it relates to almost everything that is going on today. So I'll show you that on today's program at noon Eastern time, right after the radio program. We will do a special hour for the insiders. You can join us now, glennbeck.com/torch, glennbeck.com/torch, and see that. Believe me, you will not be disappointed. Okay, there's a couple of things going on. First, let me tell you about what happened yesterday, what was announced yesterday in the Rose Garden, the Russia indictment. The charges have been unsealed against five people working for Russian intelligence to conduct attacks and murders around the world, including in the United States. The network allegedly recruited a Venezuelan in Brooklyn to surveil a Washington target, then offered him $40,000 to eliminate that Washingtonian. Okay, when the indictment happens, when, you know, a plot is disrupted, it is normal that they would unseal it and they would announce it, okay? But Blanche yesterday announced it at a White House Rose Garden press conference rather than in a DOJ release, which makes this a presidential message. Everything, I learned this when I was at Fox from Roger Ailes. You have to read the news differently than you do. Okay, you read it and you're like, "Oh yeah, that's what that means." No. Sometimes they're messages. Okay. The Washington Post style section used to be the place, and I think it still is. Roger showed me some things in it, and I'm like, "Oh my gosh." But the style section used to be the thing that the White House could go to and say, "I need you to plant this story." And they'd say, "Well, that's not news, and we don't do that. We'll put it in the style section." Okay. And so there would be, if you ever read the Washington Post style section and there happens to be a story in the style section that seems like news and it has nothing to do with style, you know, that's a message to somebody. I don't know. Again, I don't know if it still is, but it used to be. So doing this in this unusual way, the president was sending a message. I don't know what it is, but I know the talks, with Moscow over Ukraine are going, and the posture of Putin has been really uncompromising. He has no intention of ending the invasion. So the White House coming out and sending a message from Trump that, hey, we just caught your assassination network on U.S. soil. That's raising the cost of stalling without closing the door. It also is like Trump is soft on Putin. No, he's not. Did you see what he just did? Deterrence for the recruits, et cetera, et cetera. It's also a message to Europe. The indictment also covers terrorism against infrastructure in European countries aligned with Ukraine. What does that mean? That's a message also to Russia, because Germany has just come out and said that these drones, they now can prove they came from Russia. And what they were doing is they went and flew over the German border, illegal, flew over the German border. And one of them bounced off of a Ukrainian plane, and this Ukrainian plane was shipping supplies. The explosives didn't go off. I don't think that was a mistake. They didn't want to blow anything up in Germany. They wanted to send a statement, we can. So, you know, the point of Dr. Strangelove was the doomsday machine is useless unless you keep it secret. Washington Post today is saying this is a not so subtle warning to China and Russia. And that goes also to the space weapons. This one is fascinating to me. It is my guess that we have already had Star Wars. We have already had skirmishes in space. There's a reason we have Space Force. We know or suspect that China has satellite killing devices in space. We are particularly vulnerable because almost everything we do is so high tech, and it's all satellite based. It's all our GPS alone. Everything is happening through our satellites. You blind our satellites and we're done. So yesterday we put some sort or yesterday we announced that we have weapons in space. This is the first time anybody has ever said and verified we have weapons. We know or highly suspect that the Russians, but mainly the Chinese, have already done it. So again, why was this announced yesterday? Why do we say that? Because remember, you keep it quiet. I don't think so. I think it goes back to what we talked about. What was it last week when Trump said the moon is ours? Like Gru, he tweeted the moon is ours. And everybody's like, what? What is he going to now name that, you know, the Sea of Tranquility, the Sea of America? What? I mean, the moon is not ours. You can't own the moon. What was he doing? Why would he make that crazy thing? Because there's a method to this madness. He was sending a message to China. China is months behind us on getting down to the South Pole of the moon. It's strategic that we have that particular space. First one there, as long as you're occupying it, you get it. We have to be there. And so that was Donald Trump saying to China, we're ahead, you know it. We know it. I think they had just had a problem with one of their space things. And he said, the moon is ours. Everybody who doesn't understand the news and doesn't understand signaling that a president or a White House does looked at that and went, that's madness. No, it wasn't. It was a message to our enemies. And that is my guess on what happened yesterday in the Rose Garden with Russia. And what happened yesterday when we announced, hey, you know what? We got stuff in space that can knock your, we got little pew-pews up there. So look out, China. Pew-pew. We can do it. Nobody thought we could pew-pew. We're going to pew-pew like nobody's ever seen. That's what was announced yesterday. And it wasn't aimed at you. Fall is a strange season for homeowners. 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
8: When you become a parent, or when you are going to be a parent, people warn you about stuff all the time. Some of the things, they come true. Some of the things, they don't. But this thing, in this instance, did come true for Kylie. What happened with you and your daughter, Teddy?
10: Yeah, so something, people right. I hear all the time say that this is a thing, and I've never experienced it. People, strangers, touching way, your baby.
1: Ricky,
10: which, like, when I've been out before, that this has never happened. Like, people look, and they talk to her, and things like that, when she's in her stroller. But no one's ever tried to touch her. And so I was like, there's no way people are doing like that. That's so weird. Even people that we know don't really touch her, and right, so, unless they ask, sometimes I think it's like parents with kids. They're like, "Oh, can I hold her? Can I do whatever?" And I'm always like, "Yeah, that's fine." And Teddy has people in her face all day. She has 100 babysitters. People are always over at our house. Like, she's no stranger to that. But it's something weird when it is an actual stranger who is up in your grill,
8: right?
10: And so this happened the other day. We were out shopping and I was with my mom. She was standing right there. And we were kind of stopped in an aisle looking at something like a grocery store type of place. And this woman comes up and she's kind of talking to her, like baby talking to her. And we're just kind of like laughing. It was cute. Well, then she kept getting closer and closer. And she is talking like in baby talk. Teddy had a pacifier in because she was about to like kind of fall asleep. Now, keep in mind, she's 7, almost 8.
1: It was more than just her going, I would be uncomfortable. It was more of her attorney saying, you're going to be very uncomfortable if you show up, because there is a lawsuit that is about to be dropped on UVU for wrongful death, because they should have covered. I mean, honestly, I looked at the roofs before we, you know, before we got there. Have we checked? Are there snipers on every roof? And they were, I've never seen, I bet that security cost TPUSA $250,000. It was security that you only see at like a presidential thing. And they had it covered this time. They didn't the first time. And they were the ones, it was UVU. They were the ones. And there's an email that goes out. You do have the roof covered, right? Because we saw that there's a door, there's a way up or something. So they knew, they said, yes, we have it covered, and they didn't. And so there's a lawsuit that is going to be dropping soon against UVU, which, good. I'm glad. You know, it's not the same person that was running it. That person, I'm so glad, is gone from there, but I'm sure she's at some other university. But, you know, these universities, they have to learn their lesson. You can't take one side seriously and the other side not. You can't do what you're doing. And they were responsible to a great degree for his death, in my opinion. Well, just as much as the Secret Service was responsible because they didn't check a roof. Who's responsible for that? Well, we all agree it's the Secret Service. Who is responsible for this? UVU. I think it's a pretty open and shut case, but I'm not a lawyer. All right, a great hour coming up next. You met this guy, I think, last week. He is a Muslim that turned Christian and now is ringing the bell. Wait until you hear his story next.
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1: 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Today, a woman facing an unexpected pregnancy can order the abortion pill online, often before anyone has a chance to tell her that she's loved or she's not alone or that there's hope. 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
9: Iran keeps dismissing possible new talks with the U.S. I'm Dave Anthony, Fox News. While keeping up the attacks around the Strait of Hormuz, the Iranians claim they shot down a U.S. drone overnight after bombing a U.S. contracted ship in the Strait of Hormuz earlier this week, damaging it and causing some minor injuries. Fox's Trey Yinks reports from Tel Aviv.
11: We were on the USS George Washington earlier this week, and on a daily basis, the United States is conducting nighttime operations to ensure that millions of barrels of crude oil can be escorted out of the Persian Gulf each and every day.
9: Now, in the House, 7 Republicans have joined Democrats supporting yet another war powers resolution trying to limit President Trump's actions against Iran. GOP Congressman Zach Nunn tells Fox why he voted yes.
12: My home state of Iowa has lost a disproportionately high number of men and women to the attacks going on based on Iran. What this clearly says is that Congress needs to have a stake in the game.
9: The resolution's symbolic. It has no power to force the president to change anything. The conflict keeps driving up gas prices. Diesel up another nickel today to a new record high, $6.31 per gallon, according to AAA. Energy Secretary Chris Wright just told Fox that the whole thing with gas prices and what's happened with diesel will be eventually on the way down after the conflict, and it's worth it because of the effort to try to keep Iran from getting a nuclear weapon. The Federal Reserve is again meeting now, considering rising prices as they also consider an expected interest rate cut later today. We also learned this morning that retail sales rebounded last month, rising 1.2%. A little over a year after Charlie Kirk was assassinated at a Utah Valley University campus event, the conservative activist's family has filed a wrongful death notice.
25: The notice is required under state law before the family can file a formal claim or lawsuit and names the school and its then president, campus police, and the state of Utah.
9: That's Fox's Tanya J. Powers. 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
18: I'm AC in the WoWo newsroom, and this is your top local story. A $2.6 million construction project along East State Boulevard has been approved by the Fort Wayne City Council in committee, with final passage expected September 22nd. The East State Village Connected Neighborhoods project is focused on improving safety and supporting business growth along the near north side corridor. Between Kentucky Avenue and Florida Drive, crews will install wider sidewalks, landscape buffers, ADA-compliant curb ramps, pedestrian signals, and 29 new ornamental lights. And between Parnell and Hobson Road, the roadway will be reconfigured from 4 narrow lanes to 3 wider lanes, including a dedicated center turn lane. The city says there were 367 crashes along East State between 2021 and 2025, including 3 pedestrian deaths. Construction is expected to begin this fall. 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
27: From 21 Alive, I'm meteorologist Liz Bradham with your forecast. Staying mostly cloudy today with a few scattered showers and storms, humid conditions with a high of 82. Tonight, a few scattered showers continue as temperatures drop down to 68 degrees, reaching 80 with a few showers tomorrow. I'm meteorologist Liz Bradham from 21 Alive on WoWo 92.3 FM at 1190 AM.
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5: From 21 Alive, I'm meteorologist Liz Braden with your forecast. Staying mostly cloudy today with a few scattered showers and storms, humid conditions with a high of 82. Tonight, a few scattered showers continue as temperatures drop down to 68 degrees, reaching 80 with a few showers tomorrow. I'm meteorologist Liz Braden from 21 Alive on WoWo 92.3 FM and 1190 AM.
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1: I'm AC in the WOWO Newsroom, and this is your top local story. A taxpayer advocacy group is criticizing proposed tariff authority, including in legislation targeting Russia and Iran. The National Taxpayers Union says Section 113 of the Lindsey O. Graham Sanctioning Russia and Iran Act would allow the president to impose tariffs of up to 100% on countries that are among Russia's top five export markets for crude oil or natural gas, or countries determined to be among the top five facilitating Russian oil sanctions evasion. The group argues the provision would give the executive branch broad discretion over which countries could face tariffs and at what rate. The legislation is intended to address sanctions involving Russia and Iran. The National Taxpayers Union is calling for the tariff provisions to be removed or for Congress to require approval before new tariffs are imposed under the bill. News brought to you by Visiting Angels, currently looking for quality people to work with them. 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That's 482-2273. 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
7: Maybe your Republican just goes along to get along, and he's one of these guys that the best job he's ever going to have in his life is being a member of Congress, and that'll be the most money that they'll ever make in their life. But if he's not supporting this DSA radicalism, that's not the uniparty that Linda and I were arguing about last week. There is a clear line of demarcation there. Yeah, sometimes you vote for the lesser of two evils.
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8: It's the Bloomberg Money Minute. Ozempic maker Novo Nordisk is now working with Anthropic, the maker of the Claude chatbot, to speed up drug development using artificial intelligence. This as Novo tries to recapture the lead in the weight loss drug race, which it lost to Eli Lilly and its Zepbound medication. Meantime, Apple using its in-house computer chips to develop an enterprise server and has been in discussions with NVIDIA about using its networking equipment to build it. The information reports the plan would be to sell the servers to AI developers, other tech companies, and even governments. Apple shares a little bit higher this hour. Elsewhere on Wall Street, stocks are mixed but mostly higher ahead of the Federal Reserve's 2 p.m. Wall Street time decision on interest rates, widely believed to be a modest rate hike, the first in 3 years, to drive inflation a little lower. Right now, the Dow is flat, the NASDAQ up 0.75%, the S&P a 0.33% higher, and oil is lower, down to about $102 a barrel. Tom Buzz.
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10: From 21 Alive, I'm meteorologist Liz Braden with your forecast. Staying mostly cloudy today with a few scattered showers and storms, humid conditions with a high of 82. Tonight, a few scattered showers continue as temperatures drop down to 68 degrees, reaching 80 with a few showers tomorrow. I'm meteorologist Liz Braden from 21 Alive on WoWo 92.3 FM and 1190 AM.
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12: Casey Hendrickson here. A brand new report has a shocking revelation about the FBI and Elon Musk. We'll tell you what it is. Wednesday, 3 to 6 on WoWo.

0: fights with the Senate or to throw food back at the senators in a sense, then it would look like, well, you know, you're not. But to your point about results, they're getting great results and they want to ask him about like what country music festival he went to 6 months ago. Only the Democrats could think that they're getting away with this and that this somehow makes sense to anybody paying attention.
1: Sure, you won the Super Bowl, but did you have nachos when you should? Did you pay your full price for the nachos? Like, I'm a actual look at the results guy. I want less people dead. Remember, we've famously said for years on this program,
0: no one hates murder on this show, big time.
1: No one hates murder more than us. There's never been fewer murders in the United States. I think that's something to celebrate and something that all of us should be happy about. And you almost don't even hear anywhere. So we'll have cash on Monday. But I want to tell you right now, if you are trying to figure out exactly what you want to do to make sure your home address, phone number, your family's address, that they're not searchable online, your info is available to anybody with a credit card. 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
1: Welcome back in, Clay and Buck. We are rolling through the program. I did want to play this, Buck. We rolled this over from yesterday, and I meant to play it. I know there's big reports out there about money now pouring into Texas, and maybe we can ask some of y'all in Texas if you're starting to see a lot of these ads popping, because for a long time, Tallarico, I think, was outspending Paxton 7-1, and now tens of millions of dollars are rolling into Texas, as we told you would happen right after Labor Day, and Tallarico is going to start getting outspent on television. But Tallarico's still campaigning. And Buck, I want to open up phone lines on this. 800-282-2882. He got asked who his favorite drag queen was, and he had an answer.
11: He's like, how much time do you have?
1: This is cut 26. Totally normal Texas dude. Just loves the drag queens. Listen.
12: Mr. Tallarico, so nice to meet you. Sorry, I broke my hip. I was there when you defended the drags. Who's your favorite drag queen in Texas?
13: Oh, my gosh. Probably Alyssa Edwards.
12: Alyssa Edwards? Yes. I love Mikey Mays. Thank you so much.
1: If they asked me who my favorite drag queen in Texas was, Buck, this is one of the few times when I would be completely stumped. Like when they asked George W. Bush who the leaders of the countries were back in the day. I don't know. RuPaul is the only drag queen I can even think of. The fact that James Tallarico immediately has a name, this dude is just weird. I'm sorry. What percentage of Texas men, Buck, if asked who their favorite drag queen is, can give you an answer? 5-1 tiny percentage.
0: Tiny percentage for sure. I have to think that these polls, look, I always think that the polls in a close race are somehow skewed toward the Democrat by 2 or 3 points. That just seems to be that's my gut instinct on this stuff usually. So even if Tallarico's within a point or two, I think he's probably behind 3 or 4, but he should be behind 10. So we just need the truth to get out there, and we'll do everything we can here to make sure that it does. 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
14: In the WoWo newsroom, and this is your top local story. A new analysis is looking at how much Americans spend tipping for takeout coffee. Giga Calculator estimates a household buying 3 coffees a week and leaving a 20% tip could spend about $324 a year on coffee tips. The analysis looked at prices in 50 U.S. cities. More news coming up on WoWo.
15: Angelosi, 1 year after his assassination, Charlie Kirk's family teeing up a potential wrongful death suit.
16: The notice is required under state law before the family can file a formal claim or lawsuit and names the school and its then president, campus police, and the state of Utah. They say a string of, quote, reckless decisions by school officials left Kirk vulnerable to a rooftop sniper while he was debating students in an outdoor courtyard.
15: That's Fox's Tanya J. Powers. 3 people killed when a helicopter crashed in Los Angeles, covering a collision between an SUV and a city bus.
17: The chopper bursting into flames, crashing between 2 buildings, with the fire spreading to multiple cars and storage containers. Officials say 2 people were killed in the helicopter, later identified as an NBC4 reporter and the pilot. The 3rd victim was a bystander on the ground.
15: Fox's Todd Pyro. 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
18: From 21 Alive, I'm meteorologist Liz Braden with your forecast. Staying mostly cloudy today with a few scattered showers and storms, humid conditions with a high of 82. Tonight, a few scattered showers continue as temperatures drop down to 68 degrees, reaching 80 with a few showers tomorrow. I'm meteorologist Liz Braden from 21 Alive on WoWo 92.3 FM at 1190 AM.
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2: 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But wait, the excitement doesn't stop there. Conway Turley will be playing a free concert at the Ruoff stage on Thursday, September 24th at 8 p.m. Don't miss this Nashville recording artist and a night of country fun you won't forget. And for all you John Mellencamp fans, the American Fools Band will be playing a free John Mellencamp tribute concert Saturday, September 26th at 8 p.m. on the Ruoff stage. 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
0: Welcome back into Clay and Buck here. We have much to discuss, and part of it is in the musical realm. I don't know if you guys know this, but it was earlier in the week, it was actually a Fox News story, there was a quote from the lead singer of the Goo Goo Dolls, which I think personally is a greatly underrated. They did have some big number one hits, so they did very well in their era, but I think that they've had a resurgence among the young Gen X, old millennial crowd. So that would be really Clay and my age range. People are realizing they had some great tunes back in the day, like Slide. Yes, for example. Oh, there it is. You guys, there it is. He's great. I think Johnny Resnick, I think is his name. Is that right? Or like, it's like Wozniak or Resnick or one of those kind of Polish Eastern European names. It's not easy to pronounce. But it's a great tune. I'm bringing him up because he recently said something which I just think should be the mantra for musicians all over the place, which is, someone asked him, why don't you get political at your shows? And his answer was, because I'm here to be an entertainer and make everyone have fun and feel good and not lecture people on politics. And I read the quote and I was like, inject this into my veins. By the way, I don't know what, maybe he's a lib, maybe he's a conservative. I don't care. He's, by the way, they're on tour now. They're doing great stuff. I think they actually are at the iHeart Music Festival this weekend, which is out in Vegas. So I think they're a great band. But my point merely is, here you have a case in point of a music act, an entertainer. Let's just say an entertainer who has taken the approach that he's just first and foremost going to do that, to entertain people. It's a revolutionary idea for a lot of people these days, but I'm all in favor of it. I also bring it up because AOC, see it all, I bring it all back to the center here. AOC keeps having TMZ find her outside of Congress. And she does these, you know, Clay and I were talking about this. She did one recently where she was asked if she would date somebody of different ideology, and she said no, but she was kind of funny about it and smiling. And I keep telling you, the word I use is formidable, because that's the proper word, I think, to describe it. Whether you love her or hate her or think she's brilliant, think she's an idiot, whatever it may be, she will be a serious political force for the Democrats. She already is in some ways, but going forward, and I think she is the single likeliest VP for the Democrat ticket. And maybe, who knows? I don't think she could get the top of the ticket this time. She's just barely constitutionally old enough. I think she'll be a couple of years in at that point. But I think as a VP, she is an easy way to get the left energized and involved. But Clay, here she is saying that she is boycotting Ed Sheeran because he's complicit in Robert Kraft and other stadium owners' efforts to silence Macklemore. Listen to this.
5: Hey, if Ed Sheeran comes on the radio while you're driving along, are you changing the channels?
6: I am.
5: You are?
6: Yeah.
5: How, why is that?
6: I think that what we've seen, especially, it's not just what has happened with the act and not just in removing Macklemore from the lineup, but when you see what Robert Kraft did to line up all of the stadiums to censor speech in that one specific way, it's become clear that this is not just about one music artist or two music artists, but this is about how just a handful of stadium owners and the elite can prevent an entire massive issue, in this case, the genocide in Gaza.
0: So I just want to be clear. I'll give you the backstory here, guys. But this brings together, on the one hand, you have Goo Goo Dolls, and I really just wanted producer Mike to play Slide, which is one of my favorite tunes from the 90s. I love the Goo Goo Dolls. Like, I think I'm going to tell Carrie we got to get tickets and go see them. I'm a big fan. And yeah, you can say you're taking my man card or whatever. They had three, I think, number one hits or close to it in the 90s that were like top of the Billboard charts for quite a while. But there's that approach, which is I am here to play great music so people can forget about stress at work or, you know, issues with, you know, extended family or, you know, whatever it is. And I can just have people have fun and feel good while they're here. And that's what they're paying me for. I love that. I want that to be the message of, I would take that for all musicians. But the other side of it is you could be Macklemore. And here's what happened there. Macklemore used Ed Sheeran's MetLife Stadium dates to deliver an onstage Free Palestine Gaza genocide is a genocide set. Robert Kraft, in response, barred him from Gillette Stadium. It's a, you know, he owns it, a private venue. He's allowed to do what he wants to do. But then other stadiums have refused to host the remaining dates with Macklemore on the bill. So he's been dropped from them too. AOC now telling TMZ she's boycotting Sheeran and frame Kraft and stadium owners as elites silencing speech about genocide in Gaza. So Macklemore opened two Sheeran loop tour shows, and he said, yeah, the Free Palestine stuff, that's all true. Obviously, pro-Israel and Jewish groups objected to this, and fans were arguing that they bought tickets for Ed Sheeran, not a Free Palestine rally. Again, pretty straightforward, right? First of all, Ed Sheeran's the real reason people are showing up. Let's just be honest about that, okay? He's the entree, not the appetizer on this menu. And then people get this, they got to hear all this Free Palestine stuff from the stage from Macklemore. Has Macklemore even been to the West Bank or Gaza? It's just amazing to me, these people who get so invested in things they know absolutely nothing about. It's astonishing. Whether it's Bernie Sanders being like, you know what we need to do about artificial intelligence? We need to get everybody together and stop this from making everybody's life easier and making more billionaires and trillionaires. Like, Bernie Sanders knows nothing about AI, but he's all up on it. And Macklemore knows nothing about Palestine or the Palestinians or whatever. Robert Kraft owns the Patriots. See, I even know that. He confirmed he would not let Macklemore perform the upcoming dates. And he has cited, well, obviously what happened here. He said he's not going to platform hate speech. He said he does not deny the Palestinian civilian suffering or the right to advocate, but that advocacy shouldn't come at the expense of the Jewish community. Now, Macklemore's version is that, here we go. This is where you get the varying everyone's take on this. Macklemore apparently says Sheeran told him Kraft said he was barred from Gillette and that Kraft had rallied other stadium owners, drop Macklemore or lose the venues. And then apparently the others had to push Macklemore off. And so I guess Ed Sheeran later said, okay, this is what I was trying to find. Sheeran said that the venues and the promoters made the call. He tried to find a workaround. He doesn't want his shows turned into a political forum. But so now he's the bad guy. I mean, this is why, you notice how I started with Goo Goo Dolls. And Fox News and everyone had this big, not big story, but had a story earlier in the week about how this guy was just saying, I love to entertain people and it's not about a political rally. You can do that and just be successful and excel in your craft. Or you can be Macklemore and be a smug jerk who gets up on stage and decides that what they're going to do is lecture everybody on Palestine. Nobody came to that the Ed Sheeran concert for a lecture on the Gaza genocide, the quote Gaza genocide. It's not a genocide, by the way, but that's a whole other thing. And people want to argue about this. They want to use that term because the term has so much emotional resonance with people, understandably so. But you can also imagine that for the Jewish community to be accused of committing a genocide falsely, how much that must just be enraging, right? How sick it is to tell the Jewish people you are committing a genocide. You who have suffered through in not the distant past, a true genocide, a true and concerted genocide of horrific proportions, and yet now they're being told that they're the ones committing a genocide in Gaza. It's just too much. And so I can understand why they get as upset about it. And, you know, we try to tell the truth about everything here as well and not allow these lies to go unresponded to. But just this notion that this whole thing has come up with the guys. Do you know any Macklemore? I actually don't. What are the Macklemore songs? Some of you probably know this. Producer Ali, you're cool. Do you know what Macklemore songs are? I can't even. Is there not at all? Okay. I feel like he is one of these. It's one of these bands that's a little bit bluesy, a little bit bluegrassy, and everyone in it is dressed like they're a barista somewhere. Is that kind of the vibe? That would be my guess. But yeah, Macklemore decided to mess around and find out, which was give people a lecture. You know, you go into Bob Kraft's house, so to speak, and you want to talk smack. Macklemore's a rapper? Really? Is that right? Who am I confusing Macklemore with? I don't know. I have no idea who Macklemore is. He's a rapper? Why is he opening for Ed Sheeran? Sorry. I don't care. Oh, wow, this guy. I've never seen this guy before. Okay. I'm confusing it with somebody else. I've never seen this guy before. He's a white American rapper, according to Google here. Yeah. Well, anyway, neither here nor there. He decided about I was thinking of somebody else. I'll remember who it was that I was thinking of. But this is the nature of so many things right now. One is people are willing to do incredibly annoying and even offensive things in the name of Gaza. It's become the thing now. For a while, being super into Fauci and COVID was the thing. Black Lives Matter was the thing. Climate change was the thing. It changes all the time. I think, honestly, being anti-AI is also now becoming the thing. But people, yeah, Producer Ali, I agree. He's Mackle-less, not Macklemore. Not very good. But people think that free speech means that they can say whatever they want, wherever they want, and nobody else can make decisions or determinations about that. And that there's just no way that that's true. It means the government can't, you know, do things to you. The government can't tell you you can't say this stuff. But if you want to be a jerk at a public venue and make a lot of people upset, the people who own other venues, including Bob Kraft and others, are well within their rights to say, we don't want you playing. We don't want you doing doing shows at our place. By the way, this has been happening to conservatives for saying things like, I want lower taxes, for as long as I've been alive and before then. So none of that stuff is, none of this is new. I would just note that, you know, where we are now on all this is they're claiming to be victims when they're the ones that force the problem in the first place. So the moral of the story is be the Goo Goo Dolls, not Macklemore. That's the moral of the story. 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
25: 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November beans are down 4 at 13.14¾. January's 3¾ lower at 13.31½. December corn's 4¾ lower at 5.31. March is down 4¾ at 5.45½. Cattle are lower ahead of widespread direct trade and Friday's on feed update. Most active December lives down $1.30 at $2.22.05. October feeders are $1.07 lower at $3.32.77. But with pork higher at midday and some short covering support, October hogs are now 2 cents higher at $79.10 and December's up 60 at $70.25. John Perkins, Brownfield.
26: Casey Hendrickson here. A brand new report has a shocking revelation about the FBI and Elon Musk. We'll tell you what it is Wednesday, 3 to 6 on WoWo.
1: Welcome back in. I'm back. We got all sorts of tech issues that are spreading across the country, I am told. Buck was there the last segment. I'm here with you. TalkBack E is here for all of us.
27: Hey, I spent about 4 or 5 hours doing some really deep dive and investigative research watching the Sydney Sweeney videos. And, you know, after 462 times, I'm just not sure what the story is. So maybe y'all can help me.
0: I think you got to go back and do some more research, buddy.
1: I think so,
0: I think,
1: too.
0: You know, if at first you don't succeed, try again.
1: Maybe the angles. You can change the angles, too.
0: I think on Instagram, myself. You can also do slow-mo. You know, you can slow it down. You could slow it down. You got to see every pixel.
1: I will not say that Buck ever did this, but as a young man, I sometimes would walk to the top of a television because I might think, hey, maybe there's more that I'm seeing that if I just could see more of the screen, what was cut off, maybe I would be able to see just a little bit lower. But some of you
0: also,
1: are going to remember that.
0: I know you heard our discussion of Macklemore and the Goo Goo Dolls. I have two. First of all, I was thinking, why would I describe Macklemore as looking like a bunch of baristas playing kind of blues pop? I was thinking of Mumford and Sons. That's who I got confused with. So they look to me like they could make a mean cappuccino or a cortado. But the kind of hipster looking. But Clay, are you also a Goo Goo Dolls aficionado, especially now knowing that the lead singer says, I'm not here to give political lectures. I'm just here to play great music so people can have fun.
1: I knew I always loved the Goo Goo Dolls.
0: Good man.
1: A great band of the 90s that just gets it done, just does a phenomenal job of performing for us. I do think the question of Robert Kraft's decision there is a debatable one, right?
0: Sure.
1: To what extent, when you own a venue, are you responsible for what people say on the venue stage? I think that's a fair debate. I can see an argument for people saying, hey, I don't know that the owner of the venue really needs to dive into all of the intricacies of what's being said on the stage. I can also see an argument of, hey, this is my venue. If you're going to directly attack things that I believe in, why should I help you make millions of dollars to perform here? So this is a good example, I think, of an issue that could have reasonable takes, unlike the Lindsey Clancy case and the Sydney Sweeney case and all the women on the left who are losing their mind over things that shouldn't be that complicated. This one is a nuanced, interesting, debatable perspective that I think reasonable people can have a variety of takes on. We're going to have some fun when we come back. I don't know if Buck has even seen this.
0: We got Uncle Bill coming up.
1: Oh, sorry. We got Bill O'Reilly. Yes. And we've got Senator Eric Schmidt in the third hour as well. A couple of guests headed our way. Hopefully my mic will work.
0: Uncle Bill says we're his favorite knuckleheads.
3: Speaking truth and having fun. 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
19: Drumbeat in Washington. I'm Lisa Brady, Fox News, as a midterm countdown continues.
20: Life is way too expensive. People are drowning in Donald Trump's failed economy.
19: House Minority Leader Hakeem Jeffries also criticizing House Republican leaders for cutting the current session short, allowing lawmakers more time to campaign ahead of the November elections. That means no votes for now on some controversial issues, including AI restrictions and a Democrat push to impeach the war secretary. House Speaker Mike Johnson defends the president's agenda and progress, telling reporters Republicans are turning the ship around, but that it takes time. The surge in oil and gas prices not helping as the conflict with Iran continues, but U.S. Energy Secretary Chris Wright offering reassurance to Fox Business's Lauren Simonetti.
21: The secretary said the U.S. has now shifted its strategy in the Strait of Hormuz to escort both crude oil as well as refined product. And he said eventually Venezuelan oil production and Venezuelan refining can help.
19: Oil prices easing a bit today, but diesel hitting another record. A confirmation hearing for the president's pick to be U.S. Surgeon General.
22: Republican Senator Bill Cassidy, who is also a doctor, began the hearing by saying that the U.S. is having its worst measles outbreak in more than three decades and asking Surgeon General nominee Dr. Nicole Sapphire what her message to parents would be regarding vaccines.
28: Is the MMR vaccine extremely lethal, as the president said?
29: Chairman Cassidy, I cannot speak to what the president has
28: said. You cannot say.
29: As a physician, I can tell you that I do not believe the MMR vaccine to be lethal. I believe the MMR vaccine is our greatest tool for combating measles.
28: That's great. That's great.
22: Dr. Sapphire is the third nominee for the role, which has been empty since President Trump took office in January 2025.
19: Fox's Tanya J. Powers. 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

0: You know what I think's funny? This, as America celebrates 250 years of freedom, don't spend another night waking up feeling like you've been sleeping since 1776. 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
2: From 21 Alive, I'm meteorologist Liz Braden with your forecast. Staying mostly cloudy today with a few scattered showers and storms, humid conditions with a high of 82. Tonight, a few scattered showers continue as temperatures drop down to 68 degrees, reaching 80 with a few showers tomorrow. I'm meteorologist Liz Braden from 21 Alive on WOWO 92.3 FM and 1190 AM.
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3: Casey Hendrickson here. A brand new report has a shocking revelation about the FBI and Elon Musk. We'll tell you what it is. Wednesday, 3 to 6 on WOWO.

0: And the work that Preborn is doing every day falls in that category. It's saving lives. It's heroic. But you're not hearing about it a lot of places. But you are hearing about it here on this show. Preborn is there for moms. Moms who are struggling with their pregnancy and wondering, what am I going to do? Am I all alone? Do I have any support? Preborn says, absolutely. 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The whole process, everything is absolutely free. 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Because over 80% of the time when she does that, the choice is made for life. 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
0: We got the speed cam, Clay.
8: We do. A cutie pie sitting on Buck's lap here. Can you wave, buddy? Can you say hi?
0: Can we do this thing? He goes, doggy ate my shoe. No, no, no. Can we do
8: that? Oh, that's funny.
0: No? There we ball. Go. We're working on it.
8: He says it's ball. Definitely, yeah, definitely a little boy. He wants to play with the ball as soon as he can.
0: Ball. There we
8: if
0: go.
8: If you want to be entertained by a baby cam and you want to see a happy, jolly little boy, baby boy, then I would suggest you should go subscribe to the Clay and Buck podcast and also the Clay and Buck YouTube page, which is where I really wanted to go to watch it on video. And if that seems like shamelessness, using a baby's cuteness to get you to go sign up, that's exactly what it is. No apologies.
0: Yeah, absolutely. This is what we do. We have the ginger cam. We have the speed cam. He likes the microphone. He's learning already. He's going to be a little radio star, you know, and be doing podcasting. You want to just say anything? You want to say dad, dad? Nothing? All right. Well, we'll work on it. Let's talk about the IFCJ here for a minute. 3 years ago, we know what happened. Terrorists murdered more than 1,200 innocent Israelis and took 250 hostages. Today, as we remember the souls lost on October 7th, Israel is still under threat from terrorists and anti-Semitic hatred and violence still continues. Yet as October 7th might not get the attention in the news cycle anymore, there's still many who care. Christians and Jews are coming together to stand with Israel through the International Fellowship of Christians and Jews Flags of Fellowship moment. 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
18: I'm AC in the WoWo Newsroom, and this is your top local story. Fort Wayne City Councilman Scott Myers returned to Tuesday's meeting after being absent for about 3 months. Myers represents the 4th District and was arrested in June in Jasper County on a charge of operating a vehicle while intoxicated, endangering a person. He declined an on-camera interview with Wayne 15, but addressed the council about his absence. More news coming up on WoWo.
19: This is a Fox News alert. I'm John Saucier. For the first time in 3 years, the Federal Reserve has voted to hike its key interest rate by a quarter of a percentage point. It lifts the Fed's key rate to about 3.9%. Energy company Continental Resources with a new deal to develop an oil field in Venezuela. Energy Secretary Chris Wright.
20: It's a milestone deal in the U.S.-Venezuelan relationship. It's a milestone deal in making the Western Hemisphere the center of the global energy system.
19: And the Fed's announcing criminal charges related to the misuse of funds intended to combat homelessness. First Assistant U.S. Attorney Bill Esaley says homelessness has increased in California.
21: California has spent over $24 billion in recent years to combat homelessness with little to show for it.
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1: From 21 Alive, I'm meteorologist Liz Braden with your forecast. Staying mostly cloudy today with a few scattered showers and storms, humid conditions with a high of 82. Tonight, a few scattered showers continue as temperatures drop down to 68 degrees, reaching 80 with a few showers tomorrow. I'm meteorologist Liz Braden from 21 Alive on WoWo 92.3 FM and 1190 AM.
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23: Take a moment and listen carefully for the next 60 seconds. I am Brett Rump. I've got an important message. I recently moved to Homestead Village. Now, that's not the important part. 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We are constantly keeping busy with so many things to do, including cookouts, pizza parties, karaoke night, and so much more. But the location is fantastic, just off DuPont Road in a beautiful new section of town. Just east of Parkview Regional Medical Center, right across the street from Meijer near Aldi's. The big thing about Homestead Village is they're going out of their way to make you the next resident. 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
28: Welcome back in, Clay and Buck. We are joined now by Senator Eric Schmidt of Missouri. A lot of things going on the Senate side because they have not yet adjourned, unlike the House has. We will ask about that here momentarily, but I saw yesterday you've been working super hard, Senator, on this. Congratulations to Missouri, your Missouri Tigers, for their win over Kansas, by the way. Apologies to everyone in Kansas who just heard that and managed to work through the fact that that game happened, and now I'm bringing it back up again because Missouri kicked your ass. But on the Senate floor, you guys have been working hard for a long time to get this Protect College Sports Act up on the Senate floor. I have said, this is something I know quite a bit about, that this is a good bill, that I think it should pass. That's my personal opinion. You got 74 Senate votes, would be 76 if two more that would have supported you had been there to vote. You can't get 76 votes for anything in the United States Senate, it feels like. This appears to me to be a tremendous success so far. What happens next? I know there are multiple votes. How would you assess the current state of the bill?
3: Yeah, I think we're in a really good position right now. And you're right. To your credit, Clay, you and I have talked about this for months. I think you saw the necessity for this because if you understand the fundamental problem, you know, people kind of on the surface see all the litigation and what's happening with the TRO and what is a conference doing to try to address it. The fundamentally, it's that the NCAA or no governing body has the antitrust exemption status to enforce any rules. And at the heart of it, that's what this bill does. It establishes the 5-year window for eligibility. It has the one-time transfer rule, the things that people see. And there's a lot of other aspects of the bill, too, that I think are beneficial to athletes and calm the waters here so that people can truly enjoy this great American institution, which is college athletics, principally college football right now, and have some rules, I think, that will provide the guardrails we need. But I think procedurally we're in really good shape right now. I mean, my hope, if you had asked me this a month ago, I wanted to get well above 60. I would throw out the 70, 75 number. That was kind of, I think, the best case scenario. It's just hard to get much more than that on anything, as you pointed out. So this is like a pretty strong statement of support. And I think the case that I was making on the Senate floor and kind of in the hand-to-hand conversations with colleagues, both Republicans and Democrats, which was, look, we're going to get one shot at this. Like a few years ago, if you'd asked me, I would have been very skeptical of this whole thing, the way it's played out. But the work that's gone into this on a bipartisan manner, there's just going to be other things. There's an election, and then there's other priorities. There's just things that are happening that are going to, you know, be front and center. So we got a shot to do it. I think people responded to that and proved that we could. And not my argument was, look, people are used to Congress screwing things up, and I get frustrated by that too. But now is our time to kind of meet the moment and preserve something that's really important to our constituents, and we were able to do that. Now, so we had the vote yesterday. We will have another, Clay, we'll have another vote tomorrow. We're hopeful of similar numbers, and then we'll get back next week on Tuesday, and that clock continues to run. The earliest we could have final vote would be Wednesday, possibly Thursday, but the idea is to wrap it up next week and send it over to our friends in the House of Representatives.
0: And when will they be looking at it, Senator? My understanding is, they're not getting a lot done. Could I ask you, so Clay obviously is very, very well versed in this issue. I think a lot of our listeners are also well versed in it. A lot of people who love college football. Some, though, aren't really up and aware. Can you, and I mean this, when you're talking about fixing this, from what I understand now, you can be like a 30-year-old guy who's a second-string NFL quarterback and somehow find yourself playing for some, you know, for Ohio State, making $6 million a year as a student athlete, and it has made a farce of the whole thing, right? I mean, the whole thing is preposterous. Can you explain this to me like I'm an eighth grader, you know, in the plainest possible language? How do you fix this? Like, what is the fix?
3: Yeah, so let's think of there's two buckets. There's sort of the revenue side and then the governance side. So governance, I would include transfer and eligibility. So forever, you had basically a 5-year window, 4 years to play. You could have a red shirt. That's kind of what people got used to, right? And then the NCAA tried to retroactively say, kind of mirror what we were trying to do here, of 5 years, but they had no way to say yes or no to anybody if they thought they were outside the window. So that's how you ended up with these court cases saying, the judge is saying, look, NCAA, that's great that you said that, but you can't tell somebody no at this point. And so you could literally have somebody go professional, come back, and if they had a year of eligibility, if they were included in the 5, even though when they were in school they didn't have the 5, that's how all this stuff played out. So the fix is, in federal law, we are now saying that you have a 5 years of eligibility starting when you graduate high school or age 19. So you don't have 27-year-olds playing against 17-year-olds, which you could theoretically have right now. There's a one-time free transfer. So before, and you know, when the pendulum was swung the other way, you could, you know, you had to sit out a year and it was very, you know, difficult. Now, if you're the second-string quarterback at Alabama and you want to go play at Louisville or whatever, you can do that, but you got to pick. Like, you got to decide when the right time is, because the 3 or 4 transfers is affecting graduation rates, and I think people don't think that's really what college football should be all about. So the NCAA now has been granted the limited authority to enforce those two rules, for example, right? It also establishes – In this House settlement, there was a $21.5 million cap on a rev share, okay, revenue sharing for all the sports. Well, how do you have a football roster at, say, LSU that's 45 or 50 million? Well, people are kind of getting around the cap. So what we've done is we say that number is good. We're going to have the 21.5, we're going to have a $22.5 million retention pool that you can use to keep players. So in addition to the one-time transfer and the retention pool, you're going to see less movement. That's good for fans, right? And players still have the option to make NIL money on the side and move one time. And then you got a $5 million credit that you can put towards women's sports that doesn't count against your cap. So the NCAA, the College Sports Commission, has the legal authority to enforce those. If somebody wants to play their sixth year, the NCAA can say no, and if they sue, the NCAA will win in that regard. So that'll be the difference between what you see now and after the legislation hopefully passes.
28: Senator Schmidt, Buck mentioned it. I kind of hit on it at the top. The House has announced essentially that they're shutting down between now and the midterms. So they won't pass any more bills in theory. They won't take any more actions. I believe that was just determined a few hours ago. You pass this bill hopefully next week. It looks like it's going to have a lot of support. Then it goes over to the House. Is it your understanding that they would bring that up in a so-called lame duck session from November until the new Congress is sworn in? And second part to this question, it's a little bit procedural. I'm not sure how often it comes up. If it doesn't get acted upon by this version of the House, is the bill able to continue into a new House, or does the Senate have to pass it again after people are sworn back in January? What's the procedural mechanisms here?
3: Yeah, we've got a window right now, which is, I think, how everybody should look at it, which is between now and the end of the year. That's how I think everybody should look at this. The truth is, I've been in contact with Speaker Johnson today. I am hopeful that that if they are heading out, maybe they can come back to do this. I talked to the president yesterday. After we had the votes, he's ecstatic about this. I mean, I will tell you, you know, Clay, you know this. We've got a strong relationship with the president. Talked to him quite a bit. There's some things he cares about. He really cares about this. And it's not just some fake politician sports ball thing. Like, he actually loves sports. He loves college sports. He loves college football. So he wants to see this done because he recognizes the challenges. So our hope is that, you know, with the momentum we get and the president wanting to get this signed as quickly as possible, maybe they would come back and take it up. Worst case, I suppose, I'd prefer it to be before, after the midterms, where they can come back in the lame duck and pass it then. But either way, I'm going to work as hard as I can to keep this top of mind for them. And I think we'll be ultimately successful. The issue is just too big. It's cultural. These are not typical partisan lines. You know, your audience understands the sense of urgency with all this. And it is not easy in the United States Senate to get 76 votes on something this complicated. And we were able to do that.
28: Sorry to cut you off. Last question for you on this, because you're the expert. How consistent do the votes tend to be? When you got 74, it would be 76 if everybody had been there. There are multiple votes that happen now between now and next week. In your experience, when somebody goes on the record early, do those votes tend to stay consistent? I'm not, again, an expert in Senate procedure, so I'm curious in your experience how that typically plays out a week from now as these multiple votes occur.
3: Yeah, typically that is the case. Now, there are some instances where you'll vote to get on the bill because you want to have an opportunity to potentially amend it. You don't want to kill it sort of in the cradle. But this is, I think, a very strong indication people are aware of what's in it. If you wanted to block it, you have that leverage, obviously, on the front end to not have the requisite votes, which is 60. So I wouldn't, you know, I'm a little too superstitious as a former athlete, I suppose. That I don't want to count my chickens, but it's a pretty good indication of the level of support. There may be some variation. And in fact, we may actually pick up a couple of votes if there are any kind of tweaks between now and the final vote. So we'll see. But I feel pretty good about where we're at.
28: Great stuff.
0: And just real quick, Senator, how do you feel about, I mean, obviously, you're a Republican senator, so you're gonna tell me you're optimistic about our chances. So we'll skip the you're optimistic about our chances of holding the Senate. We'll assume that much. But any light you can shed on, just from your perspective, on any particular race, do you feel like things are starting to turn for the Republican? Are you seeing the RNC and maybe Trump's PAC put the dollars in and put it to work in different places? I mean, I just wanted to sort of give us you know, if you were a coach assessing how things are going in some of these other races, what would you say, and what's top of mind for you?
3: So am I the coach that hypes up the team, or am I lowering expectations? Which coach am I here?
0: You get to pick that one.
3: Okay, all right. I feel pretty good about where we're at. I think what you're seeing now are resources flowing to Texas, which is very, very important for Ken Paxton to win that race. And then there are just – you got to kind of look at it state by state. New Hampshire has its own kind of different independent political climate. We're very competitive there with Sununu. Michigan, and very much, I think, because we've got a good candidate there, but this El Sayed guy is really, really pretty toxic guy and sort of a throwback to woke and all this kind of crazy stuff. So that's very competitive. We just have to make sure we hold, you know, Ohio. Georgia is challenging, and North Carolina is really challenging. But I would say that this is the time of year. Like, if you were to take a poll, the worst time for Republican traditionally with our new coalition of low propensity voters that we got to make sure go vote. We got a bigger base than they have now, but a lower propensity, meaning they don't vote in every election. So if that's your base, as you get closer to the election and people see the contrast and what's at stake, our folks tend to come home a little bit later. So I think the polls that'll really matter are the ones that are going to be taken about a month from now. You're going to get a much better snapshot, and I think we'll be in a better position if you're just looking at polling. But I feel pretty good that we're going to hold the Senate. And, you know, like I said, Michigan's a bit of a sleeper for us, I think. New Hampshire's a bit of a sleeper. You know, it's a little more challenging in Georgia and North Carolina right now, but we've got good candidates, and we have a resource advantage, which will matter.
28: Senator Eric Schmidt, keep up the good work. Keep us updated on how this is going. Let me know if I can help out down the stretch run at all.
3: Yeah, appreciate your voice on this very early, Clay. It's been very helpful. Talk to you guys soon.
28: Appreciate it. That's Senator Eric Schmidt of Missouri. 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
10: 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November beans up 12 and a quarter at 13.16 and a half. January beans up 12 and a half at 13.32 and three quarters. Corn is mixed. December corn's up a penny at 5.34 and a quarter. March corn is up 1.5 at 5.49 and a half. Live and feeder cattle are down on profit taking ahead of the week's direct business. October live's down $1.70 at 220.55. October feeders down 3.90 at 333.95. Hogs are lower. Pressure by technical selling. October lean hogs down 52 at 79.07. December lean hogs down 165 at 69.60. I'm Megan Grebner for Brownfield.
11: Casey Hendrickson here. A brand new report has a shocking revelation about the FBI and Elon Musk. We'll tell you what it is Wednesday, 3 to 6 on WoWo.
0: All right, we got great stuff here, Clay. Great stuff here on the Talkbacks. Let's just start with podcast listener Doug. He's got some love for you here. Kay giving you a high five. Hit it.
12: I just wanted to say, I believe Clay has partnered with a sports betting site in one of his recent business ventures. And I am so glad he did not do a Sydney Sweeney type advertisement for that business. On behalf of all red-blooded American males, we thank you very much.
0: Doug, I just want to say, don't poke the dragon on this one, man. Clay is fearless.
13: Is he suggesting?
0: He could be in a mankini. He could be in a banana hammock in no time. You got to watch out.
28: It reminds me of the George Costanza art of seduction. Do you remember when he did the sexy photos in his boxers and like still had his socks on? If any company ever needs me to sell something by being sexy, I think the company's going to go bankrupt. I will just say, I am unlikely to inspire anyone to put on anything or buy anything if I remove clothes in order to try and make it happen. Grandmas out there that I'm very popular with, Buck, I think that they would say that's probably an arena that you don't need to go into, Clay.
0: I mean, I've seen them manhandling you, and Laura's just kind of like, yeah, they're old. Who cares? It's like, you know, if the ladies in their 60s and 70s want to get a little grabby with you, you know what I mean? It's good for
28: these
0: the brand,
28: women are so. Very handsy when they see me out in public. Yeah, senior citizen grandmas of America, I'm in the, you know, I'm in their top 5%.
0: I mean, they pinch your cheek. It's just which cheek are they pinching? That's all
28: yeah,
0: I need
28: true.
0: To know.
28: It's very
0: Tyler
28: true.
0: In Woodlands, Texas. Jay.
14: I just wanted to say, Buck, you hit the nail on the head, brother. I've agreed with a lot of things over the years. Watched you guys since day one, but I've never had so much love for you than hearing you're a Houston guy over Dallas guy. The rivalry is real, like Clay said, and we win that.
0: I got to tell you, I went to Houston Rodeo, and we've got a bunch of friends in Houston, you know, Michael Berry and Ben Ferguson and Jesse Kelly, and so it really feels like home. We go down there and visit. We'll go back down again soon. I should tell you, head-to-head, Clay, I like the best of Houston food better than I like the best of Dallas food, and I've tried them both. I'm not trying to start a war here. That's just what happened.
28: I will say, Fort Worth, super underrated.
0: I've never been to Fort Worth. I've never been.
28: Fort Worth is fantastic. And sometimes, you know, they'll put them into the same mix. By the way, Carlos wants to react to our guy, Hans, who has got, you know, a billion kids. Let's listen to Hans. Sorry, Carlos.
8: Guys, you totally missed that. Old Hans Hefner there, his current wife is 5 years younger than his oldest daughter. Oh, my goodness. That's crazy.
0: Hey, you leave Hans alone, sir. Hans is a great American. You leave Hans alone.
28: Hans is a legend, but calling in to say, hey, I try not to look at the younger women pictures while you have a wife younger than your oldest daughter is a hell of a putt to try to sink. That's a bold play, Buck.
0: I got it. You could say there's chutzpah involved from Hans. Hans, booby, I'm your white knight.
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18: Makes a move. I'm Lisa Brady, Fox News. The central bank with its first interest rate hike in more than 3 years, and the vote was unanimous as inflation remains elevated.
19: This summer's inflation readings do not tell me that underlying trends have meaningfully improved.
18: But Fed Chair Kevin Warsh says even with elevated uncertainty, economic activity is expanding at a solid pace.
19: Given that resilience and the potential for even greater performance, an attitude of optimism is exactly what I heard inside the FOMC these last 2 days.
18: A rate hike can help cool inflation by raising borrowing costs and prompting consumers to pull back. President Trump has pushed for a rate cut, but the Fed is signaling another hike could happen later this year. The Trump administration says it's saving taxpayers billions with an ongoing fraud crackdown. The latest arrests in Los Angeles, where federal investigators say suspects stole more than $130 million meant for the homeless, using money for luxury cars, trips, and to build a million-dollar nightclub.
1: We were on site as federal agents arrested one of the alleged fraudsters, a woman described as the middleman, accused of receiving kickbacks for creating ghost clients, fake clients, for another fraudster, Alexander Sufer, who operated homeless organizations, one called Abundant Blessings, that received tens of millions of dollars in homeless funding.
18: Fox's Matt Finn in L.A. Sufer has since pleaded guilty to fraud charges. A woman driving the car that collided with a city bus in Los Angeles yesterday, causing a deadly accident, is now under arrest on suspicion of murder. Police say she's held on $4 million bail, suspected of slamming her SUV into the bus. That bus crash killed at least two people, injuring others, and a news helicopter hovering over that scene crashed, killing three more. 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
21: Good afternoon. It's Catherine Segal in the WoWo Newsroom. It's 77 degrees and cloudy on the world-famous WoWo Fire Escape. 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More rain could cause some localized flooding across northeast Indiana and northwest Ohio this afternoon. Scattered showers and a few thunderstorms are possible, and some of those storms could produce heavy rainfall in a short amount of time. The biggest flooding concern is in areas that saw heavy rain Tuesday evening, where additional rainfall could lead to problems. Showers and storms could continue into the early evening, with conditions gradually improving after that. And Indiana counties, cities, and towns are getting more than $46 million in gas tax reimbursements. The state controller's office will distribute more than $46 million to local governments over the next week. The money replaces revenue local governments would have received from the gas tax, allowing the state's gas tax holiday to continue. And finally, a Fort Wayne educator has been named Indiana's 2027 Teacher of the Year. Jason Witzegruder, Associate Director of Bands at Homestead High School, was selected for the statewide honor. 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Forbes magazine has again selected Chris Moore as one of the top 10 wealth advisors in the state of Indiana. Taking a look at your time saver traffic, starting Thursday, West Main Street between West Jefferson Boulevard and St. Francis Drive will close for road reconstruction. And due to private development work, East State Boulevard and Parnell Avenue will temporarily transition to southbound only starting Thursday until Wednesday, September 23rd. 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
22: From 21 Alive, I'm meteorologist Liz Braden with your forecast. Staying mostly cloudy today with a few scattered showers and storms, humid conditions with a high of 82. Tonight, a few scattered showers continue as temperatures drop down to 68 degrees, reaching 80 with a few showers tomorrow. I'm meteorologist Liz Braden from 21 Alive on WoWo 92.3 FM and 1190 AM.
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0: And good afternoon. Thank you for tuning in to The Burning Truth. I am your host, Casey Hendrickson. Well, a lot to talk about today. We do have the holdout Lindsey Clancy juror finally speaking out, sort of. We do have his brother speaking out. The details of who he is continue to plague the left in this country, which is kind of fun. We also have some economic updates, just getting some word here on the Fed and interest rates and all that. We'll get to that here in a second. And also another document dump on the would-be Trump assassin, Crooks. And it's looking increasingly more bizarre than it even was yesterday. And yesterday was more bizarre than it had been for the past 2 years. And it's been bizarre from the very beginning. Unfortunately, we have to start with what happened in Los Angeles. A Los Angeles reporter Eliana Moreno, who's a figurehead there. Anybody who covers any kind of news or talks about L.A. has come across her work. And her helicopter pilot, George Marcinou, passed away. Their helicopter crashed. There is video from inside the helicopter as they crashed. You basically hear the engine stall, the alarm that's going off, and you hear her go, well, he says, hold on. And she goes, you can't pull up. And then it's done. They both tragically passed away while covering a deadly crash from the helicopter. So pretty awful. And there's seemingly been a lot more of those over the past couple of years. Seems like they're just coming more frequently. Don't really know why that is or if it's just the way that we're covering it. It seems like it's more frequent than it really is. But, you know, hearts go out to them and their loved ones. It's terrible. Terrible incident, but you're just doing your job, and all of a sudden you have an engine fail. And they were hovering, so it like literally just dropped out of the sky and just fell flat. Like if you're, and again, the camera is from inside. It's the camera that they were using and broadcasting to the station while they were covering the accident below. And then all of a sudden it zooms back out. You hear the alarm, and you hear a whoa, and then a hold on. And then she says, pull up, you can't pull up. And that's it. Camera dies after that. And of course, tragically, three people have died. There's another person that's been hospitalized. The two people on the helicopter passed away. There's also a pedestrian below them who tragically died as well. And again, while covering a deadly accident. So again, our hearts go out to them. We have some additional details here on the economy. Some interesting stuff is kind of popped up, but this is just coming in. The Federal Reserve this afternoon has decided that they are going to hike interest rates for the first time since 2023. And this is, again, kind of because of the inflation thing. And, you know, find ways to save money where you can on your gas. For me today, it was my M-Perks Meijer Rewards on my mobile app. So I was able to get my gas for $2.79 a gallon instead of $3.79. So it was quite a bit of savings for me today. I filled up on that. So if you have any of those types of rewards programs or anything, like look into that stuff. Do yourself a favor and see what you can do to save. The Federal Reserve today raised its benchmark interest rate for the first time in over 3 years amid concerns over stubborn inflation that has been driven recently higher by energy prices. And again, we don't have an inflation issue. We have an energy price issue. We've talked about this for months now. When you look at the entire market, the only thing that is really doing this is energy costs. And it, you know, all of your other stuff is coming down. So this is one of those things that is really frustrating. And so we did see some changes, obviously, last month. We covered that. But it is purely an energy cost issue at this point. But it does affect the other stuff. Nobody's saying that it doesn't. But if you start looking at the prices of things in the consumer markets, they're still continuing to reduce. But you have the issue with energy that is just causing massive issues with your residential, your commercial, and then obviously your fuel. Fed policymakers voted 12-0 to raise the federal funds rate from a range of 3.5 to 3.75 to a new target rate of 3.75 to 4. The 25 basis point increase marks the first interest rate hike since July of 2023, comes after the Fed left rates unchanged at its first five meetings this year. The Open Market Committee, the FOMC, The central bank's panel responsible for monetary policy noted that economic activity is expanding at a solid pace, while uncertainty remains elevated, owing in part to geopolitical developments. Domestic spending has been resilient. More on that here in a minute. Productivity growth is strong and capital investment is robust. So, again, this is an energy cost issue. This isn't a everything is increasing in price and everything is more expensive issue. We've gone over that. That is largely mythical. But the energy cost has been so much higher that it's hard to see past that. And so most people, because you're filling up your tank a couple of times a week, most likely, you're dealing with utility bills, you're starting to, you really focus on that. And but understandable, nobody's chastising you. I do as well. But the other stuff doesn't have the same behavior in the market, which is why over the past couple of months, I've kind of told you, like, let's take a look at the consumer price index. Let's look at the energy prices. If you look at consumer price index, things are not going up. It's all energy. So you have that one sector. When you remove energy and food, the volatiles, when you remove it, interest rates and prices are down. And so your volatile stuff, which includes food, but food is dependent upon the energy, and the energy is high, so you end up having a major issue there. But it's really just one sector. It's a big sector, and it's one that we all feel, but it's important just to have some balance of exactly what is going on. It's not an overall bad economy, but it is bad things happening in the energy sector. And can that eventually cause things to be an issue in the rest of the economy? Sure. But right now, the economy is actually doing pretty good, except for this sector. Job gains have kept pace with the workforce. The unemployment rate has changed little. Inflation remains elevated. Today's policy action will support a timelier return to the committee's 2% goal. That's what their statement is from the FOMC. So it was accompanied by a summary of economic projections made by policymakers, yada, yada, yada, yada, yada. Okay. You start looking at the data, though, and this is why we do this, because most people on the nightly news are not going to do it. They're going to tell you that, oh, look, they raised the rates again. Things are going to get more expensive. Why? Well, because energy prices are high, and they won't give you the rest of it. And you really have to look at the rest of it, not because it's an excuse or anything else or it's trying to, like, deviate, but you have to understand that there's going to be people, and there already have been, trying to make the case for recession and that sort of stuff. That is nowhere near where we're at. Not even close. The economy is actually doing pretty darn good, except for one sector. And that sector is, of course, affected by what's happening geopolitically. Diesel right now, largely being affected by the Russia-Ukraine conflict. And there is some serious attempts to mitigate that. And Ukraine seems to be cooperating at this point in time. There is a discussion about what we're going to do with domestic diesel. We'll talk about that here in a little bit. But then you have everything's happening in Iran. But you get outside of those areas, and honestly, the economy is just humming along and it's doing pretty good. It's not perfect. It's still certainly patchy in a couple of sectors, but it is doing very, very well, particularly for native-born Americans. People who are migrants are having a less good time. So if you care about that, there you go. If you don't care about that, then it is what it is. But when you start breaking down these numbers, it's actually looking pretty good overall outside of energy. Again, I know it doesn't feel that way, but you have to at least have the truth. So we'll talk about some of those numbers, what they mean, coming up on The Burning Truth.
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2: The U.S. just confirmed something it's never publicly admitted before. We have weapons in outer space. What the Pentagon revealed Thursday with me, KB, on WoWo.
9: All All right, so let's take a look at the diesel thing here just for a second. Diesel prices have been really impacted by what's happening in Russia and Ukraine. Ukraine

0: has been attacking fuel depots deep inside of Russia, which has dramatically affected global diesel prices. So Trump has asked Zelensky to stop doing that. Zelensky has, for now, said that he will. But you're also tying the Ukrainian hands by having them not attack, you know, the strongest economic sector of their enemy. So it's probably not going to last forever, but he's agreed to it at this point in time. But Thune has said that he is open to exploring a diesel export ban. Now, a lot of people have asked why we don't do this with gasoline. It's a good question. The answer is simply that we are now supplying our allies who are no longer getting their gas from Russia or the Middle East. So more of our gas is going out to them. That is a long-term win for the United States. It is a short-term loss in the middle of a bit of a gas and energy crisis. So Senate Majority Leader John Thune told reporters this morning, and this is yesterday, I think, that he is open to exploring a diesel export ban as AAA's national average price for the industrial fuel continues to set new highs, now topping $6.27 a gallon. And so in the past, 3 days, so we had 360-something, and then we had 320-something, and now we're at, 379. It's all over the place. And it didn't used to swing that much. Kids, back in the day, if gas swung 5 cents, you're like, holy smokes, what the heck happened? Usually it only goes up 2 or 3 cents. Why did it go up 5 cents? Now it's 30 and 40 cent swings every single day. It's a little bonkers, and it's frustrating. So his comments followed a warning from Bloomberg Intelligence senior commodity strategist Mike McGlone, or McGloney, that surging fuel prices are signaling the risk of a 2008-style energy shock. We'll be looking at any proposal that is a viable solution, but I do think that if we have the supply in this country and we're exporting it right now, that might be one way of getting at it. So basically, Thune, who is inarticulate as hell, is basically saying that one thing we can look at doing is just not exporting diesel and making diesel affordable for us. The United States has done this with gasoline already in Trump's first term. Now, we don't really have the ability to do that now without abandoning our allies that we coaxed out of using Russian and Middle Eastern oil. So that would be a jerk thing to do and a long-term loss for the United States, if you ask me. Would it benefit you short-term? Absolutely. Long term, though, the United States being set up as the major gas and oil supplier for Europe is a huge win for us. It's not going to pay off right now. And a lot of what Trump is doing isn't going to pay off during his administration. That's the thing. We're going to be talking about this stuff probably decades from now, where we're going to have other administrations, Republican and Democrat, are going to be taking credit for stuff that Trump set up. And we're going to have to remind everybody, this is actually what happened. Why are we the big supplier of European oil? Well, because of Trump. And there will be other presidents who take credit for it. But really, he's the guy that set the wheels in motion. But during the first Trump administration, there was a massive war between OPEC and Russia on gas. And the rest of the world saw massive increases in gasoline prices. Oil went way up in the cost of everything. We didn't notice it here because Trump had opened up so much drilling and there was such a mass amount of energy that was flowing in after the Obama years that we just stopped exporting a lot and we kept it. And so we were completely inoculated from what the rest of the world was going through. And so it was kind of interesting to watch it. We were covering it. And Americans just did not care about an energy crisis because they weren't seeing it at the pump. Their price of gas didn't change all that much. Meanwhile, huge lines, shortages, everything else in Europe and all over the world. It was actually really interesting to kind of watch. But we had to cover it from that perspective is that we're not feeling what the rest of the world is feeling because Trump chose not to export all of this extra oil. We're keeping it. We're refining it here, and we're just using it as our own gasoline. So we're completely inoculated from what's happening out there. And that's why energy independence is so important. But, you know, fast forward now, different strategy. This is a long-term investment strategy versus a short-term strategy. And he said, I think this is going to pay off in the long run. But right now, it hurts because the supply that we could be keeping that keeps our prices down is going overseas to other countries that we have gotten to finally get off of Russian and Middle Eastern oil. But nonetheless, Thune is open to the idea of keeping diesel, and that would be a huge win for food. So that could be something that we explore doing that could help with diesel prices. Diesel prices are even more insane than gasoline prices, as it usually is. So it is something they're considering. We don't know if they're actually going to do it, but they are considering it. In August, retail sales skyrocketed. It defied all predictions that slumping consumer sentiment and rising gasoline prices would trigger a pullback in spending. It didn't. Y'all went shopping in August. So you didn't grill meat, well, beef. You didn't grill any beef, but you went shopping. Probably because you had more money left over after switching to chicken. 12 of the categories tracked by the Bureau of Economic Analysis saw higher sales. Only building materials and garden center stores saw declines, which you start seeing declines this time of year for garden anyway. So that's pretty good stuff. There's also a report out that America got a raise in 2025. Some news from the U.S. Census Bureau should have some Republicans in Congress and the Trump administration smiling just a little bit. In 2025, according to the report, real median household income rose in 2025 and poverty fell. So this is the U.S. Census Bureau telling you, as we're in the middle of midterm campaign season, that in 2025, after the first year of the Trump presidency, your wages went up and the poverty rate in the United States declined. The exact opposite of what Democrats are campaigning on. And Scott Bessent had some things to say about all of this, but we'll talk about more of this here coming up because I got to give you the actual numbers. But that's pretty interesting. The first year of Trump's administration, your salaries got, geez Louise, you got a raise, your salaries went up, and poverty fell. How does that happen in the midst of everything else that they're talking about? Got more coming up. You're tuned in to The Burning Truth.
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2: 82 degrees on the world-famous WoWo fire escape. Good afternoon, it's Catherine Segal in the WoWo newsroom with your top local stories. Fort Wayne is moving forward with improvements to the Bluffton Road and Winchester Road intersection. City Council has given committee approval to a roughly $340,000 project, with final approval expected at a future meeting. The work will move the stop bar closer to the intersection, expand a concrete island, and add a dedicated right turn lane. And Senator Todd Young is teaming up with a Democratic senator on legislation aimed at changing how sexual assault survivors are taxed on legal settlements. The Survivor Justice Tax Prevention Act would allow qualifying settlement money to be excluded from taxable income when the settlement is tied to sexual assault. And finally, America's public schools are facing a demographic squeeze. Fewer children, fewer students, and more school buildings that districts can no longer afford to keep open. More than 1,000 public schools closed nationwide during the last school year as enrollment continues to fall. Ohio's major cities have been closing schools, and many rural districts are looking at countywide consolidation now. 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
3: This is a Fox News alert. I'm John Saucier. For the first time in 3 years, the Federal Reserve has voted to hike its key interest rate by a quarter of a percentage point. It lifts the Fed's key rate to about 3.9%. Energy company Continental Resources with a new deal to develop an oil field in Venezuela. Energy Secretary Chris Wright.
4: It's a milestone deal in the U.S.-Venezuelan relationship. It's a milestone deal in making the Western Hemisphere the center of the global energy system.
3: And the Fed's announcing criminal charges charges related to the misuse of funds intended to combat homelessness. First Assistant U.S. Attorney Bill Saley says homelessness has increased in California.
5: California has spent over $24 billion in recent years to combat homelessness with little to show for it.
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2: Taking a look at your time saver traffic, starting Thursday, West Main Street between West Jefferson Boulevard and St. Francis Drive will close for road reconstruction. And due to private development work, East State Boulevard and Parnell Avenue will temporarily transition to southbound only starting Thursday until Wednesday, September 23rd. 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
6: From 21 Alive, I'm meteorologist Liz Braden with your forecast. Staying mostly cloudy today with a few scattered showers and storms, humid conditions with a high of 82. Tonight, a few scattered showers continue as temperatures drop down to 68 degrees, reaching 80 with a few showers tomorrow. I'm meteorologist Liz Braden from 21 Alive on WoWo 92.3 FM at 1190 AM.
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1: Hey, good afternoon. Thank you for tuning in to The Burning Truth. I'm your host, Casey Hendrickson. Don't forget, live stream is up and running on Rumble. 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That's C-A-S-E-Y. So the U.S. Census Bureau has said that in 2025, household income rose, poverty fell. That's Trump's first year in office. Americans' inflation-adjusted incomes rose and poverty declined in 2025, according to the Census Bureau data released on Tuesday, as the Federal Reserve meets to decide whether inflation still requires higher interest rates, which, of course, they announced this afternoon that they are raising. Real median household income rose by 2.6% to $87,460 last year. Again, this is all according to the Census Bureau. The poverty rate fell by nearly half a point to 10.2%. The poverty threshold for a family of four last year was $32,970. So again, it's 2025, but, you know, these things aren't cobbled together overnight. You usually get this stuff from the previous year. You usually get it in the fall. So September, October is frequently when we get this data. We'll have the UCR, the crime report, and everything else coming out here pretty soon. Most of the time it's October, but a couple of times they've hit us in late September. But it is interesting that all of the campaigning, everything that the Democrats are saying right now is about how everything has gotten so much worse since Trump took office, when the only actual hard data that we have is the opposite of it. So Scott Bessent obviously celebrated that. And, you know, it's there's people who are looking at this and saying, hey, we probably need to really use Scott Bessent more as a messenger if you're a Republican. He's effective at it, which is kind of strange because Scott Bessent was so awkward when he first got there, but he really is effective at communicating. And he's funny, and, you know, it's kind of hysterical that he's this flamboyantly gay dude who punches people in the face, like literally, like he punched Elon in the face. Like, it's kind of funny. And he just, he has a way about this. He's gotten much better at speaking on camera, but, and he's just no nonsense. And I think that's what people appreciate about him. So he says, under POTUS, the private sector has created over 1 million jobs. Real wages are outpacing inflation. The bottom 25% of wage earners are seeing larger wage increases than those at the top. And the working families' tax cuts has derived the largest share of tax relief directly to millions of low and middle income Americans. And again, collectively, we know that people got a much better tax return last year en masse than the previous years. Now, we even did a whole segment on that where we had people texting us. We had a couple of people who had no change. I maybe had one person whose taxes went up a little bit, but they had a major life change. Everybody else had much more money coming back with little to no change in their income. So, I mean, you want that. I mean, that's good. What hasn't been widely reported is that job growth has dovetailed with the technological advancements of AI. Perhaps AI will eventually make many humans unemployable, but there is no sign of it yet. On September 4th, the Bureau of Labor Statistics reported that the American economy added 162,000 jobs in August, far above expectations. The unemployment rate is just 4.1%, lower than in almost 90% of months over the past half century. Young workers, often cast as AI's first victims, are holding up remarkably well. The gap between unemployment among 20 to 24-year-olds and the overall rate is close to a multi-decade low. Honestly, the worst number that we got from the last jobs report was that 98% of new jobs went to women. That was terrible. That's awful. Now, it's not awful because those women got jobs. It's awful because if you have one gender getting all of the jobs, there's an issue. Why is that? And then you are looking at the industries. So hospitality led the way. You do have construction on there. You do have manufacturing on there. But, you know, hospitality led the way. So that's where most of the females went back into the workforce. Younger voters of Generation Z are benefiting from the Trump economy like never before, with the benefits of the Trump tax cuts, which include no tax on tips, no taxes on overtime, and they add even more bang to those benefits. Republicans want to campaign on the gains of the Trump economy. This practical framing would do them well, offering something to their constituents on which they can hang their hat. I mean, yes. So, you know, the manufacturing bit is also really good. We're reshoring in manufacturing. It's coming back from overseas. Those jobs are being added. You know, there's a lot of good here. It's not perfect, but there's a lot of good. And Scott Bessent is, you know, an economic-minded guy who just speaks very straightforward. He's the right guy to go out there and be like, listen, wages went up in 2025, poverty fell, we've added over a million jobs, we've got this positive thing, that positive thing, that positive thing, that positive thing. Price of energy sucks right now, but everything else is looking pretty darn good. So we got to get over this one hurdle, and there's nothing wrong with acknowledging that hurdle and noticing that that hurdle is still causing a major problem for a lot of people. It's a major expense. There's no doubt about it. When gas was cheap and eggs were high, people were talking about eggs. Well, eggs are cheap and gas is high. So now people are talking about gas. That's just how it is. It's the nature of the game. But there is still a whole lot of positive stuff that is happening in the economy that can't be ignored. And every time I talk about it, there's always some butthurt poo-pooer out there going, yeah, because something's not good in their life. I get that. It's not great for everybody. No economy is. When the economy is great and it's booming and it was literally the best it's ever been, there are people who are suffering. When the economy is terrible, there's people who are thriving. Like, it just, it's the way it is. You're always going to have people that are upset. So my point in doing this is always to highlight, okay, overall, are things looking positive or are they looking negative? And right now they're looking positive. Doesn't mean that the negative goes away. It's there. But there should be enough meat on the bone for you to look at it and have some hope. Nothing wrong with still pulling your hair out when you go to the gas pump. But you should be looking at everything else and being like, okay, this is a temporary thing. The rest of it's looking pretty good. And when all of it's looking pretty good, then we should be humming along at a pretty good pace. So Bessent did discuss manufacturers reshoring production from overseas back to American soil. That has been happening. He said U.S. manufacturing is roaring back to its fastest pace in years. We've covered that. August marked 8 consecutive months of domestic manufacturing growth, something that Joe Biden never had, by the way. Business activity has surged to 52-month highs. And as companies allocate trillions of to building and expanding across the U.S., the Atlanta Fed now projects third quarter GDP growth to surpass 4%. A new industrial supercycle is moving from investment into production and from blueprints into paychecks. Keep in mind, massive manufacturing projects are being commissioned by the federal government right now, particularly in our state. Those help. Reshoring private sector stuff, but also government contracts. Those are huge. You know, the Golden Dome. I keep saying Iron Dome. The Golden Dome is going to be massive for a lot of the country. Young people in trade schools, as well as apprenticeships, they are in high demand, according to the federal government. Manufacturing production facilities that are being built and will need to be maintained. There's high demand for those apprenticeships and those tradespeople to work in those facilities. The AI data centers, some voters are fighting against. They are at the top of the list for job creation and growth. That is not accurate. Red State wrote that, but that is in the construction phase. That is all it is, okay? So when Red State, which is a conservative publication, says that, that's temporary. Now, that doesn't mean, you know, if you do contract work, you do contract work. All of your work is temporary. But a data center does not create long-term permanent jobs where the data center is. Now, if you have a complex, like you have in New Carlisle, where there's 32 buildings and only one of them is a data center and the rest of it is a bunch of other stuff that has nothing to do with the data center, yeah, you can have 1,000 jobs. But if it's just a data center, you're looking at between 30 and 70 on average. You can have about 250 at the mega centers, but those are rare. So when Red State writes this, in their own writing, they mention that it's electricians, HVAC, and that sort of thing. But those are temporary. It's not a permanent job. So if you get into an industry just to work on one project, and then the work dries up after that project is done, that doesn't necessarily mean that things are great. You know, I have uncles who went to dive school. They went to dive school after Hurricane Katrina. Why? Because everybody was diving after Hurricane Katrina in New Orleans. They were based in Houston. They were going to New Orleans. They were diving. There was a massive amount of money in it. There was a massive amount of demand in it. These dive schools popped up overnight. You go get your certification. You go work in New Orleans for a year or something like that. You made buku money. And guess what? Work is temporary. So once those projects were done, guess how much demand there is for that type of dive work? Almost none. So a lot of people went to school. A lot of people got into debt. A lot of people made some good money for a year, maybe two. And then a lot of people got out of it because there was no work left. So that's my only cautionary tale. If a community can support that influx of pipe fitters or HVAC or electricians after the project is done, then that's wonderful. But in a lot of these places where they're building the data centers, particularly these small rural communities, there's not going to be any jobs for those people there. So they're going to have to move, or they might have to find a different line of work. Maybe start their own company if there's enough business in the area. So I don't like that Red State frames it this way, that data centers are leading this job growth, because that's temporary work in the construction phase, which is 1 to 2 years. And then after that, it goes away. So if we're looking at this, and it's interesting that they say the AI is leading the way on this, because when I looked at the jobs numbers from August, it wasn't AI. It was hospitality that was leading the way. Manufacturing was in the top five, but you had construction in there at number two. So construction kind of falls in with the data center stuff, but they were way below hospitality. So hospitality right now is leading the job creation, which is good because it's been nursing. It's not now. So hospitality is leading the way in the August report by quite a bit. Then you have construction. Manufacturing is like two slots down, I think. I don't remember what was in between. But just be aware that when places talk about this in order to, like, just, you know, defend the data center and all that, they're creating all the jobs. Those are temporary jobs. Keep that in mind. Some of those communities will be able to support that job being a permanent job. Some of those communities will not, and it'll be up to the worker to figure out what they want to do for what's best for them and their family. But just flat out saying that is just not accurate. So Red State did make a mistake there. All right, got more coming up. You're tuned into The Burning Truth.
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1: Boy, I touched a nerve or two yesterday. Looks like I just touched a nerve again. Listen, this is... I can't emphasize this enough. Like, I want the trades. You guys who have listened to me for any length of time, I am pro-trade. I'm pro-brown jobs. I am a Mike Rowe-type personality. We've had Mike Rowe on the show. I've promoted Mike Rowe Works. Like, this is what I have been advocating for my entire life. College is for a few people. There are very few degree programs that college is even worth going to for. The vast majority of the degree programs that colleges offer are useless, wasteful, and will not help you in the job force at all. We used to do an annual report on the local colleges and the most ridiculous degrees that they offered. And I, somebody who came from computers, by the way, one of the things that I like to point out to you is that going to college for most jobs in computers is asinine and stupid. And when we were in the field, when I was in the industry, we almost never hired the person who came out with a bachelor's degree because they didn't know what they were doing. We would hire the high school kid who just graduated or will graduate in a month, who has all of his certifications and was very proficient because they were a geek. They knew exactly what they were doing. But the college kid who's got a bachelor's degree, new theories and everything else, didn't have any certifications. And we would break things intentionally. I've told you guys this before, but we would break things intentionally. And part of the audition is you need to diagnose and fix the problem. And it was frequently the bachelor's degree holders who could not diagnose and fix the problem. It was the people who'd walk in on the street, off of the street, who knew exactly what to do. They were the ones that got hired. They were the ones that worked with us on the crew. And I would like nothing more than for HVAC and pipe fitters and electricians and everybody else that goes into these data centers to have a thriving career after the data center is done. But where are they building the data centers? They're not building the data centers in megapolis. They're building the data centers in low population, rural America, where they're doing these weird land deals and people are making a lot of money and they don't have to deal with environmental laws and stuff like that. And yes, it's away from Democrats, so Democrats don't have to look at it. And the reality is that if you need thousands of people in one particular trade to work on a data center thing in a small community of 10,000 people, they're not going to have any jobs after that data center is done. I wish that weren't the case, but your local leaders need to be responsible for getting more industries in there to help those trades continue to grow. And they're not doing it. More coming up.
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16: A bad reaction on Wall Street. Lisa Brady, Fox News. The Dow down 618 points at the bell, plunging back under 52,000 after the Fed raised its benchmark interest rate for the first time in more than 3 years, also signaling another hike may be needed.
17: Our decision comes at a time when the American economy appears to be strengthening. New hiring, private sector earnings, business capital investment. Each of these markers has improved in recent months and is pointing in a good direction.
16: But Fed Chair Kevin Warsh says inflation remains too high and that today's action will support a timelier return to the central bank's 2% target. President Trump has publicly pushed for a rate cut. A briefing for U.S. senators on AI led by Vermont Senator Bernie Sanders, who wants to ban superintelligence.
18: Now, Sanders is bringing in top AI researchers to meet with bipartisan senators. House Speaker Mike Johnson is advocating for tech companies to control their own AI models. He's concerned about Congress acting too aggressively on AI. But many Democrats say Congress can't punt on AI. They say it's crucial that lawmakers get up to speed and intervene.
16: Fox's Chad Pergram on Capitol Hill. The House is cutting its current session short, letting members leave until after the midterms, which means no House decisions on AI or anything else for now, including Republican Congressman Thomas Massie's push to impeach War Secretary Pete Hegseth. A man convicted for his role in a deadly Afghanistan bombing, Mohammad Sharifullah, is sentenced to 20 years in prison after impact statements from families of the 13 U.S. service members killed.
19: Their loved ones were helping evacuate people during the U.S. withdrawal from Afghanistan. Virginia U.S. District Judge Anthony Trenga said he would have preferred sentencing Sharifullah for each of the service members killed.
16: Fox's Gernal Scott. 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
22: Good afternoon, it's Catherine Segal in the WoWo Newsroom. It's 83 degrees and mostly cloudy on the world-famous WoWo Fire Escape. 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A $2.6 million overhaul of East State Boulevard in Fort Wayne is moving forward after the City Council approved the project in committee. The work targets a corridor that had 367 crashes in 5 years. The improvements will include wider sidewalks, safer crossings, and a dedicated turn lane. And in Michigan news, the way Michigan moves people and products is about to get a long-term rethink. MDOT's Michigan Mobility 2050 plan looks at roads and bridges, but also passenger rail, buses, aviation, shipping, biking, and walking. The 25-year strategy accounts for an aging population, new technology, remote work, and the growth of e-commerce. And finally, Indiana is putting more money and training behind the workers. Governor Mike Braun's Power Up Indiana program helps employers train workers for higher skilled jobs, including welding, electrical systems, and machine programming. 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Stop out for the military vehicle show starting at 9 each day and barbecue chicken dinner Friday night. Details on the Indiana MVPA Facebook page. Taking a look at your time saver traffic, starting Thursday, West Main Street between West Jefferson Boulevard and St. Francis Drive will close for road reconstruction. And due to private development work, East State Boulevard and Parnell Avenue will temporarily transition to southbound only starting Thursday until Wednesday, September 23rd. 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
23: From 21 Alive, I'm meteorologist Liz Braden with your forecast. Staying mostly cloudy today with a few scattered showers and storms, humid conditions with a high of 82. Tonight, a few scattered showers continue as temperatures drop down to 68 degrees, reaching 80 with a few showers tomorrow. I'm meteorologist Liz Braden from 21 Alive on WoWo 92.3 FM and 1190 AM.
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1: 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You can follow me on social media at Casey the Host on X, on Instagram, on TikTok. Some new shorts and stuff went up today. All right. Sad news. Niles police said that two women were found dead inside a submerged Jeep that was connected to that disappearance of South Bend mothers Alexa Navarro and Vanessa Bautista, and been looking for them for a couple of days. Before they even had the Jeep out of the river, they had the clothing that they were wearing and described it to family, even though the Jeep matched the vehicle that was missing, and the bodies matched the description of the ladies who were missing. The clothing is what was described to the family, who positively identified them. Recovery changes the case from a missing person search to an active death investigation. So we still don't know exactly what happened, what transpired, how that Jeep ended up in the river or any of that information. But, you know, hearts go out to the family. You know, they had organized a search party a couple of days ago, and my woman had sent me a message during the show to promote it, and I didn't see it until after I went off the air, and I felt guilty about that. But sad to see that. And this gone out, I think just going out for the evening and you know, having some fun and partying and whatnot and just getting a day away. And unfortunately, it ended in tragedy. But they did find them yesterday. All right. WNBU is reporting that a high school coach was arrested after students found phone recordings, a phone recording them in a locker room. This is like the third case this year. Like, calendar year that I remember somewhere in Indiana this has happened. So it's, I don't know what the deal is. I don't know, man. It's bizarre. I suppose part of it's just technology, right? Like, we have the technology available, so perverts are just better able to do this stuff. Kind of like with cell phones became commonplace and they got smaller, stuff like that. You know, the people who are doing the up the skirt thing, like, they just all of a sudden came out of the woodwork and now we're able to, like, catch them. But were they always around? I don't know. I don't know the answer to that. I suppose there's an argument for, hey, we've got all of these adult sites with specific proclivities and things like that, and maybe that spurs the addition of some of this activity. I suppose there can be an argument made there as well. This one's in California. We just had one not that long ago in Indiana, though. It was like, I don't know, like a month, maybe two? No, it wasn't 2 months ago because it was during the school season already. So it wasn't that long ago. So California high school teacher and football coach was arrested, put on leave, after police say that students found his cell phone recording them while they changed in the boys' locker room. Jeffrey Pribble, teacher and the head coach of the varsity football team for Tracy High School, was arrested Friday after his phone was found recording students in the boys' locker room, according to the police department. Police say the students found a cell phone recording them while changing. When the student and other classmates found the phone, they were able to pause the recording before deleting it and then turning the phone over to staff members. I mean, good for them. I'm hoping that the deletion of said video doesn't harm the case. Detectives later determined the phone belonged to 48-year-old Pribble. After an interview, the coach was arrested. The Tracy Unified School District put him on leave pending the outcome of criminal administrative investigations. Student who asked not to be identified said that he saw Pribble nearly every day and previously been encouraged by the coach to join the football team. Was it because of his ability to play or something else? But it continues to be a problem. I will say that this is a guy. We haven't had a guy in a long time. We've had a lot of women lately. In Elkhart, the bomb threat at Elkhart High School was not a real threat. That's good. It was a false threat, thank God. So there was no explosive. If you saw that yesterday, I'm sure a lot of you got the notice on your phones and everything else that turned out to not actually be real. Thank you. Thank you, God, for that. But yeah, it's a scary thing when you get something like that. We had a couple of those last year at both of the schools that our kids go to. And it's always a little unnerving. Okay. Indiana coal plants. I'm not going to spend a lot of time on this stuff. I'm just going to give you the quick run through on some of it. So federal appeals court made a decision in the Michigan coal plant case. Now, this could affect two plants in Indiana. Now, those plants are open. There's that federal emergency order that came from the federal government. The Department of Energy has repeatedly extended the plant's operating lives, arguing that the electricity is needed during a national energy emergency. So you do have that angle of it. So the Indiana plants are remaining open, but Michigan has won the coal plant case. So 3-judge panel, U.S. Court of Appeals for the District of Columbia, said that it was unpersuaded by the department's justification for keeping the J.H. Campbell coal plant online in Michigan, determining that the department had exceeded the emergency authority granted by the Federal Power Act. There is no dispute that for almost a century, states have exercised authority preserved by the Federal Power Act to regulate in-state power plants for the economic and environmental benefit of their citizens, the judge said. It is the states, informed by federal, regional, and load-serving entities' assessments of available supply and reliability needs, that bear the responsibility to plan for and avert reliability risks on an ongoing basis. To that end, states decide which generation resources must be built, expanded, reduced, or shut down. So they vacated the order. The Campbell plant's owner, which is Consumers Energy, announced a plan to retire the facility back in 2021. The Michigan Public Service Commission, which oversees energy companies within the state, and the Mid-Continent Independent System Operator, the energy grid operator for central United States, each signed off on the plant's retirement, with MISO determining the move would not violate its reliability criteria. In addition to the Campbell plant, the Trump administration extended the operation of 5 other plants in Indiana, Pennsylvania, Colorado, and Washington. The U.S. Department of Energy first issued the orders in December, days before CenterPoint Energy and the Northern Indiana Public Utilities Company, or NIPSCO, were set to retire the coal-powered F.B. Coley and R.M. Schaefer generating stations in Indiana. I don't know exactly how you say that. So the renewal runs through September 19th. So we're right on the end of this thing here. CenterPoint Energy released a statement saying that it is committed to prioritizing affordability and reliability, yada, yada, yada, yada. Okay. Now, the company has filed requests with the Federal Energy Regulatory Commission and the IURC in Indiana regarding compliance with the Department of Energy's order and the subsequent cost recovery. NIPSCO said, we are reviewing the U.S. Court of Appeals for the D.C. Circuit's decision regarding the Department of Energy Section 202C order for Consumers Energy. And then again, they go on, our focus is on safety and reliability and affordability. Okay, it is what it is. So, in February, there was a letter urging the administration not to renew the order. CenterPoint Indiana Region President Michael Roeder described the coal-fired Coley plant as inefficient and increasingly unreliable asset, accounting for less than 1% of the region's installed electric capacity. The following month, NIPSCO and CenterPoint executives told the Indiana Utility Regulatory Commission that the fuel, chemicals, staffing, and upgrades needed to keep the units operational were costly. And, of course, that means they want to pass it on to you. A Federal Energy Regulatory Commission authorized MISO to adopt tariffs so NIPSCO and CenterPoint can recover those costs. The Michigan ruling was the result of the attorney general there challenging the federal order. So, considering we're about a few days away on this thing, it could affect, depending on how things go, it could affect those two plants in Indiana. I don't know that it's necessarily going to affect your utility rates right away or anything like that. I'm not saying it's catastrophic. I'm just letting you know what's going on, because inevitably it's going to be used by both sides probably for some political angle or some cost angle, and I wouldn't be surprised if that's it. If they close it down, I wouldn't be surprised if you start saying, well, we have less energy available, so the cost has to go up, and if they stay open, well, the needed upgrades to keep this operational is expensive, and so your costs have to go up. That's my assumption. You got more coming up. You're tuned into The Burning Truth.

0: 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There was a staff member from the Indiana Donor Network who talked to us about organ donation.
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0: I was so proud of him. Chris was able to save a life. 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
0: I miss him a lot, but I know he's in heaven and I know he's making an impact there as well.
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0: Confirm something it's never publicly admitted before. We have weapons in outer space. What the Pentagon revealed Thursday with me, KB, on WoWo.
1: Well, Mike Rogers in Michigan has got the media there in Michigan kind of upset. Because he had the audacity of saying he's not going to debate El Sayed with the moderator that was proposed, because the moderator is a left-wing hack. Okay? This, frankly, is something that Republican candidates should do more of. I would also like to point out that while my show is in Michigan, we are officially in Michigan markets. It's primarily focused in Indiana, but I'll do it. I'm happy to do it. I'll run the debate. It'll be fair. And then after the debate, I will come on here and I will tell you all about how I really felt about it. But it'll be a fair debate. So Republican announced that he will not participate in Tuesday night's Fox 2 Detroit debate, with his campaign pointing the finger squarely at the moderator, Roop Raj, and what it describes as Raj's demonstrated history of bias and favoritism towards El Sayed. Michiganders deserve to see their candidates engage in a healthy, fair debate, not one compromised by media bias, said Alyssa Brule, communications director, in a statement. Roop Raj has made his position clear, from praising Abdul as brilliant to being celebrated by Hassan Piker as my goat and bragging about his political stunts. By the way, can I just say this? I realize that the phrase the goat is extremely popular, greatest of all time. But if you're Muslim, this is not the phrase for you. Like, at all. You should probably avoid it at all costs for various reasons. You know, if you really don't like me saying that, consider it this way. It is a phrase used by white people. It is our culture, and it's not a costume. So if you're Muslim, I would avoid using any phraseology of the goat, my goat, anything like that, because it doesn't look very good. Mike looks forward to making his case to working families and to making Abdul answer to voters for the con man he is. Here's the thing. I'm going to give you Politics 101. For those of you who have listened to me for a long period of time, you already know what I'm going to say, don't you? The goat emojis. Hop it up and rumble. I'm just saying, man, if you're Muslim, the goat or my goat, that is not your phrase. If you know, you know. If you don't know, ask a veteran. They'll tell you. What am I going to tell you about why Rogers might not want to debate El Sayed? This is literally Politics 101. Rogers, is his point about the moderator being a leftist hack, it's true. I think that more Republicans should refuse to debate if the moderator is a leftist hack. I totally agree with that. If El Sayed really wants to debate that bad, he should be okay with a right-wing hack like me being the moderator, right? Right? Right? Come on. Fair play. If you are okay with a left-wing hack being the moderator with a Republican, you should be okay with a right-wing hack, me, being the moderator for the Democrat. Unless, of course, you have an issue with a biased moderator. Now, the question is, will a biased moderator be a fair moderator during the debate? I have shown historically that I can be that. But the bigger thing here in Politics 101, why do you not debate your opponent? Come on. If you know, you know. It's because you're way ahead. If you're screaming and crying and stomping your feet and making a ruckus and throwing fragile teacups around the shop to make noise, begging for a debate, what does it mean? It means you're losing. Bad. Now, we don't have the polling on this, but the camps have their polling. And if Mike Rogers is looking at this and he's going, I don't need to debate him. And El Sayed is screaming at the top of his lungs. If he is climbing up on a ladder or a step stool in order to be normal height and yell from the shoulders of normal sized people that he needs a debate with Mike Rogers, it means he's way behind. And his campaign knows it. Now, here's the thing, voters, I understand you don't like that. I 100% get it. As a voter, you want to see the debate, especially if you haven't made up your mind yet. You want to go ahead and assess what the candidates have to say about these things, but this is literal political strategy 101. If you have a big lead, you don't expose yourself at all to having damage to the campaign. And if you're way behind, your job is to make as much noise as possible just to get attention because you desperately need it because you're behind. The behavior of these two camps tells me that their respective campaigns' internal polling has Rogers way up. Maybe they're wrong. That is possible, too. Maybe it's just this moderator. Maybe Rogers does want a debate, but not this guy. That's also possible. I just haven't heard Rogers say that. And he's been pretty darned effective with his campaigning. So that's your Politics 101, folks. I get it. Some of you aren't going to like it. But that's how it works. If you're way ahead, you don't do a debate. And if you're way behind, you scream and cry for a debate until you're blue in the face. You got more coming up. You're tuned in to The Burning Truth.
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3: 82 degrees off the world-famous WoWo fire escape. Good afternoon. It's Catherine Segal in the WoWo newsroom with your top local stories. The Allen County Coroner's Office is reporting two more traffic fatalities in the county. 67-year-old Jack Halleck Jr. of Bryan, Ohio, died Sunday from injuries suffered in a September 9th crash on southbound I-69. And 32-year-old Eric Levi Zent of Hudson, Indiana, was killed Saturday in a crash at Coldwater Road and Cedar Canyons Road in Huntertown. The coroner's office says both men died from multiple blunt impact injuries, and both deaths are being ruled accidental. In other news, NDOT is reminding Hoosiers that political campaign signs and other advertising cannot be placed in state-owned or state-maintained right-of-way. That includes intersections, interchanges, medians, shoulders, and roadside areas along state highways. And finally, Eli Lilly and Company has completed its acquisition of a company developing psychedelic treatments for depression. The deal gives Lilly access to BPL-003, a psychedelic nasal spray in phase 3 trials for treatment-resistant depression and alcohol use disorder. News is brought to you by Menards. 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
4: Fox News, I'm Tom Graham. The Federal Reserve hikes the key interest rate for the first time in 3 years. Fed Chair Kevin Warsh says, well, it could help combat rising prices.
5: Job gains have kept pace with the workforce, and the unemployment rate has changed little. But inflation remains elevated.
4: The Fed voting unanimously for a quarter point increase. Federal investigators say they've broken up a fraud scheme in Los Angeles. The owner of a nonprofit and others are accused of stealing money meant to combat homelessness.
6: In total, they received over $130 million taxpayer dollars meant for the homeless, and at least $18 million went to a home in Greece, a vacation in Tahiti, even building a $1 million nightclub here in Los Angeles.
4: Fox's Matt Finn in Los Angeles. 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
3: Taking a look at your time saver traffic. Starting Thursday, West Main Street between West Jefferson Boulevard and St. Francis Drive will close for road reconstruction. And due to private development work, East State Boulevard and Parnell Avenue will temporarily transition to southbound only starting Thursday until Wednesday, September 23rd. 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
7: From 21 Alive, I'm meteorologist Liz Braden with your forecast. Staying mostly cloudy today with a few scattered showers and storms, humid conditions with a high of 82. Tonight, a few scattered showers continue as temperatures drop down to 68 degrees, reaching 80 with a few showers tomorrow. I'm meteorologist Liz Braden from 21 Alive on WoWo 92.3 FM at 1190 AM.
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1: Now I'm going down a weird rabbit hole. For the record, I don't care, and I'm totally against shaming people for their height, but to me, it's also weird when you've got somebody who keeps listing themselves at 5'9", and it's clear he's not. You know, it's kind of like Ron DeSantis running around with the weird shoes and getting called out for it. You are who you are. There's no shame in that. But Abdul El-Sayed keeps listing himself at 5'9". Even like his college had him at 5'9". But he's standing next to people that are listed at 5'8" or shorter, and he's shorter than them. So I'm staring at a picture of him next to Bernie Sanders and AOC. AOC is in heels, but she's taller than he is. AOC is 5'4". So when she got 2-inch heels, she's probably 5'6". He's short. I had El-Sayed pegged at like 5'5". Most people seem to have him pegged at 5'6". Like, and again, it's not a big deal. You shouldn't be shamed for your height, guys. You shouldn't be. Short kings are kings too. But El-Sayed's running around doing the 5'9 thing. But he jokes about it. That's the thing. He's like, with shoes, I'm 5'9". I don't understand it. Like, just be who you are. So, okay, you're short. Yeah, people like me are going to make fun of you. It's going to happen. Only because we don't like you, not because of your height. I'm just... How tall is Bernie? Bernie's taller than people think he is. I know that.
2: How tall is Bernie then? Yeah,
1: Bernie's 6 feet, so he's probably like 5'10". But I know that Bernie's taller than people think he is. But I'm staring at a picture of Bernie Sanders standing next to Abdul El-Sayed. And Bernie Sanders is towering over him. Here's another picture with AOC. He's right next to her. And he looks like he's an inch taller than her. So I don't know if she's in heels in that one or not. But she's officially listed at 5'4". But in other pictures, like, she's taller than he is. I don't know. It's, but if Bernie is 6 feet and towers over El-Sayed in multiple images that I see where they're standing next to each other, and he's not, like, in the back or anything like that, he's around 5'5", 5'6", maybe, with whatever he's doing to his shoes, because he keeps joking about his shoes. So... like, not that it matters. It's just weird that he's running around and doing the different height thing. Like, I hate that. And just, you know, you are what you are. You don't need to be adding a bunch of half a foot to your height for some reason. It's just, it's bizarre, but it is what it is. The court has upheld Indiana's ban on trans surgeries for kids. Federal court sided with Indiana on Friday last week in upholding a state law prohibiting horrific trans surgeries from being conducted on children. We have won this critical fight against radicals who would otherwise impose this horrific practice on our kids for ideological and financial reasons. I shared this on Friday, and I forgot to talk about it earlier in the week. That's the Attorney General, Todd Rokita. My office will keep standing between our children and those who would sacrifice their health, innocence, and well-being on the altar of woke gender ideology. So the U.S. District Judge James Patrick Hanlon, a Trump appointee, entered final judgment in favor of the Hoosier State in a lawsuit brought by the left-wing American Civil Liberties Union. We mocked the filing on this relentlessly. We read through it. It was like, it was one of the most disjointed filings I had read in a while. And there's a lot of them that I read. In doing so, he dismissed the leftist group's claims with prejudice, meaning that it cannot refile the same claims again in court. So, according to the media, the law in question was signed by former Governor Eric the Chinless in 2023. Its provisions bar minors from accessing harmful hormone replacement therapies, puberty blockers, and surgeries in the state. Hormone replacement therapies are dangerous. Puberty blockers are dangerous. Surgeries are ruinous. the fact that you had, well, first of all, every study now done that holds up to any scientific scrutiny at all globally says that hormone replacement therapy and puberty blockers is extremely dangerous and does not improve outcomes anyway. Oftentimes, things get worse after you start the therapy. Talking about suicidal ideations and what have you. The fact that the U.S. government started conducting one, I believe it was under the Obama administration, and then it went through portions of Trump's first term. And then the people who did the study, who intended to go out and prove that hormone therapy improved results, they then withheld the results from the public, taxpayer funded. We just went over this, I don't know, week, maybe 2 weeks ago. They do the study, they get the results, and then they don't release the results. They're asked about it, and they go, well, we don't want to release the results because we don't want the results to basically be used against this therapy or what have you. So finally, lawsuits filed, and you're able to go ahead and because it's taxpayer funded, you now have to turn over the results. They turn over the results, they end up finding out that hormone therapy did not improve any psychological outcomes at all for any of the people who are using it. So even the United States government now has joined multiple European governments in their research showing that, hey, hormone replacement therapy, puberty blockers do not help psychological conditions in the least. And some of those studies show an increase in self-harm. The entire premise of doing hormone replacement therapy, puberty blockers, etc., on minor children is to prevent suicide. That is how it has been sold to parents from the very beginning. It was sold to parents as a suicide prevention mechanism. Listen, I get that you don't want your boy to turn into a girl or your girl to turn into a boy, but if you don't give them this therapy, they're going to blow their brains out. So it's up to you. Do you want them to be alive but look differently than you wanted, or do you want them dead? And parents were scared into doing the therapies. Well, the research comes out that it actually doesn't help, oftentimes makes things worse. The entire argument for this literally goes away. Completely goes away. So you can't do any of that. That's no longer an argument. It doesn't exist in Europe, and it doesn't exist here anymore. Following its enactment, the ACLU sued the federal court, challenging the law after a lower court initially agreed to block the statute. An appeal from Rokita's office to the Seventh Circuit Court of Appeals resulted in that blockade being lifted. As described by the AG's office, the Seventh Circuit again sided with Rokita in November 2024, reversing the lower court, holding that the law does not violate the Constitution. With no path forward, the ACLU reportedly abandoned the rest of the case, culminating in Friday's judgment. Good. Supreme Court has already upheld state laws protecting kids from trans experiments anyway. So, should effectively be done. We've got more coming up. You're tuned into The Burning Truth.
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0: And good afternoon. Thank you for tuning in to The Burning Truth. I'm your host, Casey Hendrickson. 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All right. Pete Buttigieg back in the news. So he said the other day that Kamala Harris, who allegedly didn't take Shapiro as a running mate because he's Yudin, Buttigieg then says that Kamala Harris didn't pick him as her running mate because he's gay. Boy, Kamala Harris doesn't like anybody that that should typically be in the Democrat lexicon. Now, to be fair, Pete Buttigieg has exactly zero support in the black community. So he struggles there mightily. He has to get through a primary if he has a chance. Buttigieg's problem is a Democrat primary. If Buttigieg gets through a primary, as if, like, God, I keep hitting the microphone, sorry. If the Democratic Party just picks him and doesn't let anybody else run, Buttigieg has a shot at winning the presidency. But he's got to get through the primary. And black people do not like him, like, at all. Buttigieg, I don't know when, I don't know how, I don't know where he got it, but he got a hold of black people repellent, and he bathed in it. And it is just in his pores now. But now, he's also decided to make another statement. He says that we have got to increase the number of Supreme Court justices. Now, what's funny about this, and this is amazing that people say this crap with a straight face. So he says the Supreme Court is nakedly partisan. Which is hysterical, considering how many wins the Democrats have gotten from this Supreme Court in the past year and a half. Nakedly partisan. If they were nakedly partisan, Trump would be undefeated in the Supreme Court. But he's like 40-60. Maybe 50-50, but like 40-60. So Pete Buttigieg says the Supreme Court is nakedly partisan. Okay, so what's his solution to fix this nakedly partisan institution? Well, expand it and let only the Democrats pick the new justices, of course. That way it could be nakedly partisan for the Democrats, which is not partisan, right? So he does this appearance on NBC's Meet the Press with Kristen Welker on September 13th. Welker asked Buttigieg whether he supports adding seats to the Supreme Court, noting that he had previously supported increasing the number of justices from 9 to 15. Yes, and remember, every Democrat who wants to increase the number of justices from 9 to 15, they do not want any Republican to make any of those picks. Not at all. Every time I've asked, okay, so Trump should pick half of them, and then the next president should pick the other half, right? They all say no. Absolutely not. Trump doesn't get any picks. Why not? If you're going to expand the Supreme Court, he's a sitting president, will be for the next 2 years and 3 months. He's the guy. No, he doesn't get any. Oh, so it's really not about making the court more balanced, is it? No, not at all. Some Democrats, like former Vice President Kamala Harris, have called to expand the court, Welker said. As you know, in the past, you've even supported increasing the number of justices from 9 to 15. As we sit here today, Mr. Secretary, do you support adding seats to the Supreme Court and how many? Yes. I talked about this years ago when I was running for president, Buttigieg said. At the time, it was a pretty lonely position. Oh, God. No, it wasn't. It wasn't. Democrats have been talking about this crap for a long time. People were looking at me funny when I was talking about reforming the Supreme Court. Everybody who's not a Democrat still looks at you funny when you talk about it. But no Democrat looked at you funny. I think with the years that have come in between, a lot more people are onto the idea because it has become nakedly partisan. Again, if it was nakedly partisan, then Trump would be undefeated. And I want to be clear. Every time a Democrat says, and let me be clear, or some variation of that, they're about to spoon-feed you butt vomit. The idea is not just to add justices for its own sake. The idea is to reform the institution to make it less partisan. Right. He didn't specify how many seats he currently supports adding to the Supreme Court. But he's previously talked about there being 15. But again, it's nakedly partisan. Uh-huh. So who gets to appoint all the new justices? And every Democrat says the same thing. Oh, the Democrats get to appoint the new justices. The only way to fix it. Because the Democrats are not partisan. The only way to fix a partisan Supreme Court is to add all Democrat liberal justices. Merrick Garland's all over the place. That's what we need. Right. It's such a transparently stupid and asinine thing for them to be saying. But anybody, this is fun for the office, okay? Anybody who talks about expanding the Supreme Court, tie them down and ask them who makes those appointments. Because if it were to pass in January, who gets to make the appointments? Trump gets to make them, right? No, can't have Trump do it because that'd just be partisan. Okay, well, how many appointments does he get? And how many appointments does the next president get? And does it go beyond that? And then what if the next president, because if they say, oh, yeah, the next president, okay, what if the next president is J.D. Vance or Marco Rubio? Do they still get to make the appointments? Well, no, because they're partisan. Right, so your position is it has to be, what, Hillary or Kamala or Pete? All right, that's who gets to make the appointments? They always fall apart every time you start asking them the specifics of it. Okay, if you want to expand it out, and you want six more justices on the Supreme Court, or more, then who gets to pick them? You want six, seven, eight more justices? Who gets to pick them? Well, I guess not seven. That wouldn't make any sense. Six, eight, ten more justices. Who picks the justices? How does that work? I would love... for any liberal to actually answer that question. Because every time I've asked it, they just fold up like a lawn chair and have no idea how to answer it. Because inevitably, whatever comes out of their mouth makes it crystal clear that they only want it to be a Democrat. Because that's the only thing that's fair to their side. Nakedly partisan. Got more coming up on The Burning Truth.
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3: 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Whoa.
4: Inflation is too high. Elise Sabrady, Fox News. That bottom line from Fed Chair Kevin Warsh after the central bank's first interest rate hike in more than 3 years, a unanimous vote for a quarter point increase. Warsh says economic activity is expanding at a solid pace, but that uncertainty also remains elevated.
5: Consider the geopolitical landscape of shocks and uncertainty, and you begin to appreciate the resilience of the U.S. economy.
4: President Trump is repeating his call for rate cuts, just posting that the country is booming with new investment and that interest rates should be 1% or less because we're the best credit in the world. The president hits the road for a critical midterm race in North Carolina, where the former Republican Party chair, Michael Wadley, is running for Senate.
6: Now, the White House says President Trump will be focusing on restoring law and order, really his public safety successes, while while campaigning for Whatley here in his hometown, as crime and public safety have been focal points of Whatley's campaign.
4: Fox's Madison Scarpino with the crowd gathering in Gastonia outside Charlotte. Whatley has been trailing in polls behind Democrat Roy Cooper, the state's former governor and attorney general. Federal safety investigators are at the scene of last night's deadly news helicopter crash in L.A.
7: This happened last night, 7 p.m., north of downtown L.A. The local NBC affiliate is covering a fatal bus accident. When the helicopter malfunctions, witnesses say it literally falls from the sky straight down, crashing near a commercial building, igniting a fire, and killing three.
4: Fox's William Lajeunesse, the pilot and reporter, were killed along with the man on the ground. The NTSB says voice transmissions from the cockpit after the reporter's last hit will be part of the probe. That helicopter was hovering over a deadly accident. The driver of an SUV arrested on suspicion of murder after hitting a city bus, killing at least two people, injuring several others. America is listening to Fox News.
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9: Good afternoon. It's Catherine Segal in the WoWo Newsroom. It's 77 degrees and cloudy on the world-famous WoWo fire escape. 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More rain could cause some localized flooding across northeast Indiana and northwest Ohio this afternoon. Scattered showers and a few thunderstorms are possible, and some of those storms could produce heavy rainfall in a short amount of time. The biggest flooding concern is in areas that saw heavy rain Tuesday evening, where additional rainfall could lead to problems. Showers and storms could continue into the early evening, with conditions gradually improving after that. And Indiana counties, cities, and towns are getting more than $46 million in gas tax reimbursements. The state controller's office will distribute more than $46 million to local governments over the next week. The money replaces revenue local governments would have received from the gas tax, allowing the state's gas tax holiday to continue. And finally, a Fort Wayne educator has been named Indiana's 2027 Teacher of the Year. Jason Witzegruder, Associate Director of Bands at Homestead High School, was selected for the statewide honor. 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Forbes magazine has again selected Chris Moore as one of the top 10 wealth advisors in the state of Indiana. Taking a look at your time saver traffic, starting Thursday, West Main Street between West Jefferson Boulevard and St. Francis Drive will close for road reconstruction. And due to private development work, East State Boulevard and Parnell Avenue will temporarily transition to southbound only starting Thursday until Wednesday, September 23rd. 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
10: From 21 Alive, I'm meteorologist Liz Braden with your forecast. Staying mostly cloudy today with a few scattered showers and storms, humid conditions with a high of 82. Tonight, a few scattered showers continue as temperatures drop down to 68 degrees, reaching 80 with a few showers tomorrow. I'm meteorologist Liz Braden from 21 Alive on WoWo 92.3 FM at 1190 AM.
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It looks like France is bending the knee a little bit. What else is new? Good afternoon. Thank you for tuning in to The Burning Truth. I'm your host, Casey Hendrickson. The lone holdout juror has spoken. I'll tell you what he said in just a minute. Paris has issued a rare apology to Washington yesterday in an effort to defuse a diplomatic row and unblock the appointment of France's new U.S. ambassador. Aurelien Lecavalier, personally chosen by President Emmanuel Macron, is now clear to assume his post following the French surrender and the dispute's resolution. Since late July, the State Department has stalled the approval of Macron's man as it has awaited a, well, France backing down, basically. I don't like the way this is written. Awaited a backdown from France. That sounds stupid. The dispute began in July, when the United States joined 10 countries to vote in the UN General Assembly against extending Volker Türk's term as UN human rights chief, according to France 24. The U.S. used to be the beacon of human rights, not anymore, the French mission wrote in a post on X after Washington strongly opposed another term by Türk, who has repeatedly questioned U.S. policies under President Trump. The criticism was met with immediate backlash and the U.S. representative walking out of the U.N. Security Council meeting days later when France's ambassador took the floor in protest at the comments. France's mission to the U.N. in Geneva has now made amends for the online remark questioning Washington's commitment to international human rights. France and the United States recently adopted divergent positions during a vote at the United Nations General Assembly. This divergence concerned a single vote and did not relate to the defense of human rights, the statement read. Differences in public opinion on a vote do not impede close dialogue with the United States and do not call into question our historic alliance nor our ability to work together to promote peace, stability, and prosperity, including within multilateral forums. So, State Department responded positively and they can have their ambassador come to the United States again. So, another surrender for France. There it is. Okay. There is an interview that took place with the now doxed lone holdout juror. And I do want to emphasize, once again, you don't hate the media enough. NBC 10 in Boston doxed this guy because they disagreed with him. They brought these three harpies who were on the jury on for an interview. The interviewer was correctly called out by Megyn Kelly as a left-wing hack, woke hack, I think is what she called her, and that's accurate given her history and the things that she has publicly espoused. She allowed them to say all sorts of things about this guy and about the whole process. And then she didn't question them, even though they admitted during that interview that they themselves did not follow the judge's instructions, that they did not follow the law, while accusing the lone holdout juror of not following the judge's instructions and not following the law. Subsequent interviews have now shown that the jurors thought that this was a social justice moment for feminism. And instead of actually ruling on the evidence in the trial, they knew it was a moment to advance womanhood. So they made their judgments there. And then NBC 10 went further. NBC 10 decided that they were going to do slander pieces, again, by the same woke leftist person who dresses up like Rachel Maddow, to attack the guy. Then we found out that the guy is a black dude. And the left-wing world was like, oh, Gayle King, I have to sit with this for a minute. What? Hey, we've now found out he's a Haitian migrant. So a black man, Haitian immigrant, is who said Lindsey Clancy deserves to pay for murdering her children. The left can't win.
with this one at all. All they got is the man part, but because he's a black guy, it cancels out. So they're continuing to say really ridiculous things. Now, the family of the juror has spoken out. The family is getting harassed because they doxed him. NBC 10 did this whole thing about, oh, he was accused of this back then. Charges were dismissed. He didn't put any of this on his juror form. So he broke the law when he didn't fill out the juror form that he had been accused of a crime, which is weird because one of the three harpies have been arrested for assault and battery. She assaulted, by the way, a man. That wasn't brought up at all in NBC 10's coverage. They posted when, where, the day of the hearings, the day of everything in the case. So you can easily find out who this guy is. He got doxxed. So his whole family is now paying the price. His siblings and everything else. The entire family is getting harassed by these crazy people. So he spoke to the brother, spoke to the New York Post about this, was kind of letting them in on everything that's been going on, how they've been harassed. They also dispelled the notion that he made his decision to not let Lindsey Clancy off of the hook because of his faith. He had nothing to do with his faith. He is a Catholic. It had to do with the evidence in the case. So this ends up turning into just a much bigger issue than we even thought. And because leftists can't keep their dang mouths shut, you end up finding out a lot more about them than they want you to know. We've also now apparently found out that the female jurors were caught following the case on social media, which they're not allowed to do. But remember, they were all over NBC 10 telling everybody that this guy wasn't following the judge's instructions while admitting they weren't following the judge's instructions. Isn't that something? So there is an interview that has taken place. Now, I will say this. We can't fully corroborate everything that happened because the interview was off camera and it was with a YouTube channel that does this sort of thing. They did provide some corroborating evidence that they were telling the truth, that the interview happened. To my knowledge, the family has not disputed that the interview happened. I did post about it on Substack. It's in your email inbox if you subscribe. I've also included the video in Substack of what took place. So Michael Marcel interviewed the holdout juror. Now, the juror said that he did not lie on the juror questionnaire as alleged by NBC 10 News. He had a prior arrest. He was accused of domestic violence. His ex-wife, who, by the way, went to nursing school, dropped the charges. She was afraid she was going to lose custody of the kids if she pursued them. So he says that he didn't lie about that. He marked it on the sheet. He checked the appropriate box. He wrote an explanation for what happened. And he was questioned by the prosecution before being selected as a juror. Well, that's dramatically different than what NBC 10 said. NBC 10 said that he lied on the form. Isn't that something? He described the first day of deliberations as initially divided, which, by the way, this is the exact same ratio that was given by one of the three harpies. Eight jurors favored not guilty for Lindsey Clancy, all feminists. Two jurors favored guilty. Two were undecided. We know that the other juror who favored guilty was a female who has now stood up for the lone holdout and said very clearly, from day one, there were strong personalities pushing to acquit.
The jurors said the group voted every day and that the 8 jurors favoring acquittal actively tried to persuade the other 4 jurors that Clancy was not guilty. He characterized the 8 initial not guilty jurors as seeming like activists, and that is his reported personal impression of them. I would say that since we've seen 3, well, 4, we've seen 4 of them now because you got the beta guy. He's seen 4 of them. I would say they sure seem like activists. He did say that he doesn't know if the pressure on the other juror who thought that Clancy was guilty is what got her to change her vote. She did indicate that pressure got her to change her vote. She indicated that in her own interview. He characterized them as activists. He said his personal impression was not an independently established description of the jury. He maintained that he continued

0: majority position. However, the transcript doesn't really identify the final form of the verdict on all of this. So, again, we already know what the final vote is. So Marcel, who did the interview, says that he reviewed the divorce and immigration-related documents involving this guy's case with his ex-wife. He said earlier reporting about the 2021 domestic incident left out some context that was favorable to the juror, which, again, if you don't think there was anything favorable, I have to ask you this. Why did she drop the accusation of domestic violence? Because she was afraid that she would lose custody of her kids. That could be a mutual thing. Like, she might have instigated and he responded. Marcel also said the juror told him that he had not been convicted over the 2021 matter, which we know for a fact he was not. It was, those charges were dropped. So the family's getting doxxed. The family's getting harassed. NBC 10 has basically doxxed this guy and his family. They're dealing with all of this now. But he is a devout Catholic. Sorry, I got an emergency at home. I keep getting updates on it. If you hear the phone going off in the background. The brother actually spoke to the New York Post and said that the family is devoutly Catholic. Again, Haitian immigrants. He said that the family cannot leave the house. They are leaving notes at my mother's house. They won't leave us alone, and we don't know anything. Now you find out that the female jurors in the Clancy trial were caught following the case on social media, which they're not supposed to do. You start starts looking pretty darned ugly. We got more coming up. You're tuned in to The Burning Truth.
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6: The U.S. just confirmed something it's never publicly admitted before. We have weapons in outer space. What the Pentagon revealed Thursday with me, KB, on WoWo.
7: Crisis averted, we think. I've been dealing with something. The live stream knows. You heard my phone go off in the middle. Okay, that's my woman calling me in the middle of the show. She doesn't call me in the middle of the show unless something bad's happening. I look at my phone and she's like, emergency, seriously, emergency, call. I'm like, oh God. So I go to break, I call her, and she's like, Your dog ate some medicine. I'm like, what? He snuck downstairs, ate an entire thing of medicine. So she's on the phone with the vet. The vet's like, you got to empty his stomach. She's pouring salt down his throat and trying to get him to throw up and everything else. And it's like, oh my God. She's like, this is bad. He could die in front of the girls. And I'm like, well, he won't be the first one to die in front of mine because veterinarians don't care about dogs during COVID. I was like, so just keep doing what you need to do and let me know what's going on. Whatever you need to do, just keep me informed. As I'm getting ready to hang up, I hear one of the girls go, he just threw up. And so it's like, okay, at least he's barfing. That's good. Cause she was trying to get him to throw up. He couldn't do it. She finally got him to throw up and she's like, okay, I'm going to keep working at this and everything else. So anyway, she got him to throw up, got everything up. The vet seems to think that he's going to be okay, but he's not going to be happy for the next couple of days. So that's always fun. You get a call in the middle of your show that your family pet might be dying. That's always great. All right. So if I'm a little distracted and seem like I was a little off over the past hour or so, that's why. It's not the worst phone call I've ever gotten. So I've had worse phone calls during the show, but that's still not pleasant. All right. We got to talk about the Thomas Crook stuff. So there has been some leaks with the Thomas Crooks situation. And we'll talk about Arch Manning as well in a little bit. But we got to get the Thomas Crooks stuff out because there's some new updates on it. We gave you some updates yesterday. And those updates were already bizarre in a case that's already bizarre. But now we've got even more. And it's starting to look an awful lot. Excuse me. And it always did look this way, but it's starting to look an awful lot like you can't deny that there was an attempted insider assassination of President Trump when he was running for office in Butler. And if you have one assassination attempt in Butler that is tied to government workers, government employees, government agencies, are the other ones tied to it too? And if that's the case, is there an existing danger going forward? When you hear some of this stuff, you'll understand just how bad it really is. And I know we have no theories about the government being involved in any other presidential assassinations ever. It's never happened. Wink, wink, nod, nod. Got more coming up. You're tuned in to The Burning Truth.
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9: 82 degrees on the world-famous WoWo Fire Escape. Good afternoon, it's Catherine Segal in the WoWo Newsroom with your top local stories. Fort Wayne is moving forward with improvements to the Bluffton Road and Winchester Road intersection. City Council has given committee approval to a roughly $340,000 project, with final approval expected at a future meeting. The work will move the stop bar closer to the intersection, expand a concrete island, and add a dedicated right turn lane. And Senator Todd Young is teaming up with a Democratic senator on legislation aimed at changing how sexual assault survivors are taxed on legal settlements. The Survivor Justice Tax Prevention Act would allow qualifying settlement money to be excluded from taxable income when the settlement is tied to sexual assault. And finally, America's public schools are facing a demographic squeeze. Fewer children, fewer students, and more school buildings that districts can no longer afford to keep open. More than 1,000 public schools closed nationwide during the last school year as enrollment continues to fall. Ohio's major cities have been closing schools, and many rural districts are looking at countywide consolidation now. 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
10: Fox News, I'm John Saucier. The Federal Reserve voting unanimously to raise interest rates by a quarter point today. Fed Chairman Kevin Warsh explains the economy remains strong despite uncertainty in the Middle East.
11: Job gains have kept pace with the workforce, and the unemployment rate has changed little. But inflation remains elevated.
10: Most of the Federal Reserve members say they expect to see at least one more rate hike before the end of this year. Concerns about the advancement of artificial intelligence rising as Kentucky Republican Senator Rand Paul on Fox says communities shouldn't necessarily be worried about AI taking away their jobs.
12: The one thing we can say from looking back in history is there has never been a technology that permanently displaced workers. Through innovation, more jobs were created.
10: Well, Congress is looking at the Frontier Act. It's bipartisan legislation introduced to establish national safety guardrails for the development of artificial intelligence. 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
9: Taking a look at your time saver traffic, starting Thursday, West Main Street between West Jefferson Boulevard and St. Francis Drive will close for road reconstruction. And due to private development work, East State Boulevard and Parnell Avenue will temporarily transition to southbound only starting Thursday until Wednesday, September 23rd. 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
13: From 21 Alive, I'm meteorologist Liz Braden with your forecast. Staying mostly cloudy today with a few scattered showers and storms, humid conditions with a high of 82. Tonight, a few scattered showers continue as temperatures drop down to 68 degrees, reaching 80 with a few showers tomorrow. I'm meteorologist Liz Braden from 21 Alive on WoWo 92.3 FM at 1190 AM.
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1: And good afternoon. Thank you for tuning in to The Burning Truth. I'm your host, Casey Hendrickson. Don't forget, we are live streaming on Rumble as well if you want to, well, hang out with us. We've got some interesting conversations about dogs happening right now. Go to rumble.com/Casey, the host. New update on the Butler assassination attempt. So we found out yesterday that an anonymous donor had paid to cremate the would-be assassin. Remember, he was cremated 10 days after the assassination attempt, before the investigation was over. And there was a congressman at the time who was furious that that had happened. But now we found out that it was an anonymous donor. Well, I'm sorry, you can't track that? Did somebody walk in with cash? If they walked in with cash, you didn't have them on camera? You didn't get any description or anything like that? You didn't figure out who they might be? You're not using the flock cameras to go ahead and figure out who it was? Like you did with January 6th? I had forgotten, too, yesterday, I mentioned this on the live stream, but I had forgotten that there was cell phone data from Thomas Crooks that had been traced to the vicinity of the FBI Washington field office. I forgot about that, too. Just over 2 years ago, a pimply-faced incel, Thomas Crooks, fired several rounds at the then-presidential candidate, Donald Trump, at a rally from a shockingly ignored rooftop in Butler, Pennsylvania. Now, obviously, when you analyze what happened in Butler, and we have got to acknowledge here that a man was murdered. It's not just that Trump was shot at and shot in the ear, but a man died. Comparator is dead. And they basically just shut the investigation down. Trump's security team was pulled. The people that were there were not qualified to be there. Last minute change in schedule from the first lady. So Jill Biden goes there. They pull all of Trump's security to go to her. Trump is given leftovers who don't have the experience. They do not do basic rooftop surveillance at all. Like, there's just a bunch wrong with it. By the way, the Kirk family is filing their motions now against UVU for the security lapses in allowing Charlie Kirk to get murdered. Despite how much time has gone since the shooting, we the people have heard woefully little about Crooks, his potential motivations, and possible co-conspirators. The last thing we heard was that he had no online identity at all and a couple of brief mentions about him being interested in furries. That was it. Which, if I'm perfectly honest with you, could be propaganda. Don't know. We now have more information, but it leads us to a lot of new questions that we need to ask. So there's a video from Fox stating that Crooks had 27 devices, yet somehow only communicated with his parents. Remember, he has no online persona at all. Brett Baer is reporting on new records released by Senator Grassley, Republican of Iowa. It's information that the president has publicly declared to be missing, altered, corrupted, or gone. Trump then takes a verbal swing at the FBI. He called Christopher Wray a dirty cop, which Christopher Wray, to be honest, is a dirty cop. So this is what Trump posted. Well, there's commentary, and then there's what Trump actually posted. Trump posted, everybody knows the crooked Joe Biden FBI didn't do what they should have with respect to the lunatic who shot me in Butler, Pennsylvania. By the time I got into office on January 20th, most of the information was missing, altered, corrupted, or gone. New info was just found. Now, there's been a lot made about this because the FBI director, Kash Patel, has previously said information is missing. So Trump says, why wasn't it seen long ago? This was all a Democrat plot to get me out of the election. That failed. Dirty cop Christopher Wray should pay a price for the way he handled this assassination attempt and certainly for the things he said. God bless America. Make America great again. President Donald J. Trump. Okay. Senator Ron Johnson told Jesse Kelly, who's very funny, by the way, that an unidentified man in a suit at the Butler crime scene asked investigators who were taking pictures to text them to him. We've heard this story before. Like, there was a guy who was there in a suit, text those photos to me. We're like, who's this dude? We just assumed he was with an agency, right? Johnson contacted the man, who turned out to be an agent with the ATF. He asked to meet with him. Johnson then claimed that the guy clammed up and lawyered up immediately. Okay. So that weird dude in the suit who's asking for photos of the crime scene to be texted to him was an ATF agent. Senator Ron Johnson, Republican of Wisconsin, reaches out to the agent. Just wants to ask him about it. The guy immediately lawyers up and says nothing. We've got an anonymous donor paying to have the crook's body cremated 10 days after the assassination attempt and the murder of Comparator. Newly released files revealed a few more interesting tidbits. Keystone Armory told the FBI that a man who looked like Crooks spent an hour in their store with two unidentified men about 2 weeks before the shooting. The store turned over video surveillance recordings, but nothing further was ever mentioned about it. I'm sorry, what? Very bizarre. When asked about the ladder that Crooks bought, Christopher Ray testified, but we did not find the ladder at the scene. He did buy a ladder, but the ladder was not found at the scene. A citizen found the ladder 40 miles away next to a bag with Crook's shooting club membership badge. The FBI had the ladder a week before Ray testified. His testimony wasn't technically a lie, but no one knew enough to ask Ray further questions about the ladder. Where the heck did the ladder get 40 miles away? Crooks met an unknown man at the Clairton gun range the day before the shooting. The FBI ran a DMV check on his car, but no name is listed in the FBI files. The FBI found that Crooks had four encrypted email accounts located in Germany, Belgium, and New Zealand. The FBI requested that the country send any and all information regarding these accounts. What, if anything, was sent back is also not in the recently released files. Now, it is possible you can get techno geeks to have accounts overseas. It is not very common, to my knowledge anyway, that Germany, Belgium, and New Zealand are the places that people go for privacy with their email. There are places, but it's typically not those places. Then you got the anonymous person paying for the cremation. His body was returned to his family after 10 days, which is normal if Congress doesn't want to inspect it. Representative Clay Higgins, Republican of Louisiana, showed up on August 5th, 2024, for an inspection of the body, but it had been removed on July 23rd. It appears Crooks' parents did not have the money to pay for any type of funeral or cremation service. Some pretty bizarre stuff. So the Secret Service knew that there was a threat against Trump, too. We know that. That was before the Butler rally. Susan Crabtree reported on all of this. So the Secret Service knew there was a threat against Trump, yet pulled their personnel at the last minute, reallocated all of their agents to go to a Jill Biden speech that was 35 miles away on the same day, which was not a part of her agenda. It was a last minute decision and a last minute stop. So, I've got this list of like 10 weird things that Tom Elliott has that are in the FBI files. The FBI had the ladder a week before Ray said it wasn't found. Remember, Ray testified, we didn't find the ladder, but the FBI had the ladder. But it was 40 miles away. Why was the ladder 40 miles away? Crooks' head was blown open on that rooftop. Who snagged the ladder? The FBI was looking for a second phone. 4 days later, on July 21st, Special Agent Supervisor walked a linear search pattern across that same area, coordinates given to 6 decimal places, and rummaged through a dumpster for a phone believed to be associated with Thomas Crooks. They also searched a second location, an apartment complex, on Library Road because its coordinates were saved on Crooks' phone. We also have stuff from Crooks' phone in the proximity of the Washington field office of the FBI. They found nothing. But the search only makes sense if investigators believed a device existed that they did not have. Makes sense? Again, somebody who matched Crooks' description walked into a gun store 120 miles away. He had 2 men with him. There was a stranger on the range the day before, which we mentioned in the previous article. Alongside the sling, this is in the gun bag, alongside the sling, gloves, earmuffs, and safety glasses, you'd expect a rifle bag. Agents inventoried a Stanley 12-foot tape measure, a red Sharpie, a hyper-tough stapler, and a box of light-duty staples. That was in the gun bag? The 4 encrypted email accounts. The deputy attorney general personally authorized something. 5-page 302 report dated July 19th opens, per authorization by the Office of the Deputy Attorney General, as conveyed by the Office of the United States Attorney for the Western District of Pennsylvania, 2 FBI officials accessed the redacted pertaining to Crooks. The rest of the 5 pages is black. 13 further pages were pulled from the release as referral/consult, a bureaucratic shorthand for records that belong to a different agency. The agency that those records were pulled out of the 302 report is not referenced. We don't know what agency it is. Well, that's weird. An interview with Crooks' father gives us more of an idea of who his son was. Thomas, according to his father's FBI interview, talked to himself constantly, and more so after community college, moving his hands and speaking to himself. At night, his parents heard what sounded like he was dancing and whispering. 2 or 3 times a week, he paced the house. His father joked with him about hearing voices. Thomas answered without anger that there were no voices. He was just talking to himself. He had recently bought a chest rig and ceramic plates. He bought ammunition online, going from website to website until he found the site that would sell to him. Huh. Thomas was not known to write anything. His parents were adamant about that. He did not write. No writings, no manifestos, nothing. The father learned his son was the shooter from 2 CNN reporters who called him. They called him before the police did. A classmate had told a task force officer that Crooks made anti-Trump statements. Her lab partner, interviewed a week later, said that she couldn't have gotten it more wrong and that he was very upset the claim had been passed along and that Crooks never once discussed anything personal. Another classmate described him as the smartest person in the room, unable to tolerate small talk, and on seeing the news, thought it was analogous to having a course with Lee Harvey Oswald. And then you got the weird cremation thing. Really bizarre stuff. And now we're finding out that the record might have been altered by the previous FBI. Starting to smell a whole lot more like an inside job, isn't it? You got more coming up. You're tuned into The Burning Truth.
0: 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Corruption in Washington. When D.C. politicians use insider information to make millions trading stocks, they get filthy rich, while hardworking Hoosiers struggle. Indiana's conservative Senator Todd Young is leading the fight to make congressional stock trading illegal. Todd Young is a Marine, and he's not afraid to take on corruption. Young has never traded stocks while in Congress, not once. President Trump supports Young's fight, even mentioned it in the State of the Union address.
2: Members of Congress cannot corruptly profit from using insider information. 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
1: Okay, I didn't want to spend a ton of time on it, but it is a funny story. So I wanted to just spend just a couple of minutes here at the end of the show. The Arch Manning thing, so Arch Manning's quarterback for the Texas Longhorns. There's a moment after the game. Reporter goes up to the head coach, tries to get an interview with the head coach. They just had this huge win. Head coach is like, No, I'm going to go be with my players. We got 100,000 fans rushing the field, whatever. He's like, hook him, and he leaves. So then people started making like AI videos of this. One of the AI videos is of Coach Steve Sarkisian, or Sarkisian, I guess how you say it, smacking her and then running off doing a weird flex, okay? It's objectively hilarious. And this is exactly how guys would meme with each other. If this were a male sideline reporter, it literally would have been the same video. So this chick, just trying to get an interview. She's got a job. It's a silly, stupid job, but she's got a job. Trying to get an interview with the coach. The coach ain't having it. He's getting out of Dodge, and he runs off. So somebody's like, he just smacked her out of the way. And they make the video. If you haven't seen the AI video, guys, go watch it. You will laugh. The women around you may not, because women are generally humorless. If you find a woman who's got a good sense of humor, they're a rarity. Hold on to them. So then they ask Arch Manning if he saw any of the AI edits. He's at the press conference afterward, the quarterback. Okay, he's a kid. And they ask if he's seen any of the edits. And he's like, yeah, I saw the one. And he's kind of giggling about it. And so now this leads all of the feminist freakazoids out there. This is so wrong. It's disgusting. Just when you think you're making progress, where women are making progress in men's sports. Somebody actually said that. Okay. You women keep asking to be let into men's spaces. And then you're angry when you're let into the men's spaces and the men behave like men in their space. And then you demand the men's space not be a man's space anymore, and you convert it to a woman's space, just like you do when you move in and you get rid of his favorite chair. If you want to be treated equally to men, don't whine and cry when they treat you equally to men. It was funny. He issued an apology he didn't need to. Have a good night. We'll see you tomorrow.
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17: Inflation is too high. I'm Lisa Lacera, Fox News. So the Fed took action, raising its benchmark interest rate for the first time since July of 2023.
18: The quarter point increase lifts the Fed's benchmark rate to a range of 3.75% to 4%. Fed Chair Kevin Warsh.
19: Job gains have kept pace with the workforce, and the unemployment rate has changed little. But inflation remains elevated.
18: The increase was approved unanimously, and the vast majority of officials penciled in one more hike this year in interest rate projections.
17: Fox's Hillary Barsky. President Trump not happy with the move, posting on Truth Social that interest rates should be 1% or less because we have the best credit in the world. Stocks slid after the Fed's decision to hike its key interest rate. The Dow lost 631, the Nasdaq minus 3, the S&P off 33. Federal investigators on the scene of a deadly news helicopter crash in Los Angeles.
20: NTSB investigator in charge Fabian Salazar says an online video appearing to show the NBC LA helicopter's point of view seconds before it crashed in Chatsworth is a crucial piece of evidence.
21: In that recording, we are clearly hearing sounds that are consistent with the engine changing its speed. We're also hearing tones that are being generated that are likely advisories to the pilots.
20: but stressing the investigation is in the early stages. The fiery crash killing a reporter and a pilot on board and a person on the ground. The news crew was covering an earlier SUV and a Metro bus collision that left two people dead.
17: Fox's Kristen Goodwin in Los Angeles. A 36-year-old has been arrested in connection with the SUV and bus crash. Three people have died after being swept away by floodwaters on the Navajo Nation in New Mexico. This coming after a day of heavy rain. The three deaths coming just weeks after flooding in the Grand Canyon killed three hikers. America is listening to Fox News.
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17: An immigration and customs operation leads to hundreds of arrests in Indiana.
2: ICE says its five-day immigration enforcement operation, dubbed as Safe Community, resulted in 426 arrests of illegal immigrants across Indiana late last month through September 3rd. The efforts, part of the Trump administration's immigration enforcement, though Indianapolis Mayor Democrat Joe Hogsett in a statement blasting the operation, saying the city prides itself on being a welcoming community. ICE says among the illegal immigrants arrested are criminals involved in sex offenses, assault, drug trafficking, weapons offenses, fraud, burglary, and other crimes, including some with alleged ties to dangerous transnational gangs. Jeff Manasso, Fox News.
17: Three people in Southern California facing federal charges of stealing millions in federal and state homeless aid to buy real estate, go on luxury trips, and buy vintage vehicles. Federal prosecutors claim they used money from those contracts to pay personal expenses, accepted bribes, and billed for services that were never administered. This is the second arrest of people on federal fraud charges in Southern California this week. Americans were back to spending in August,
22: rising 1.2%, excluding autos, sales were up 1.4%. Retail sales slumped in July. Retail analysts say when Amazon moved its summer Prime Day sale to June, it pushed sales for Amazon and competitors earlier in the summer. And now July's decline has been revised to a smaller 0.5% drop. Gerald Storch of Storch Advisors.
23: The consumer is strong. They have jobs. The stock market's up. They're spending. Gasoline prices are certainly an issue, but that alone will not curtail consumer spending.
22: August retail sales were up 6% from a year ago.
17: Fox's Jenny Casola. I'm Lee Silicera. This is Fox News.
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24: From 21 Alive, I'm meteorologist Liz Braden with your forecast. Staying mostly cloudy today with a few scattered showers and storms, humid conditions with a high of 82. Tonight, a few scattered showers continue as temperatures drop down to 68 degrees, reaching 80 with a few showers tomorrow. I'm meteorologist Liz Braden from 21 Alive on WoWo 92.3 FM and 1190 AM.
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0: All right, so based on my discussion with Linda, and we'll get into this in the next hour with all things self-proclaimed simple man Bill O'Reilly, and get his take on it. He sent me a message for Linda, specifically for Linda. Doesn't that make you feel honored?
9: I am honored. Very.
0: And we'll give it to you coming up at the top of the next hour. Now, also, what you want it now, don't you? You just can't wait.
9: Of course I do. That's a very long tease.
0: All right. Nate Sorries will join us on this AI issue. 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Unilateral disarmament is not the answer. And, you know, unless there's a trust but verify factor to any deal with China, I don't even trust Western European nations. They bought into climate alarmism, socialism. They don't provide for their own defense individually as countries or as a continent. We'll get to that. Also, your calls if you want to weigh in, 800-941-SHAWN.
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11: News. I'm John Saucier. Investigators are looking into why a news helicopter crashed last night while covering a deadly collision in Los Angeles. Killed both people on board the chopper and someone on the ground. NTSB senior air safety investigator Fabian Salazar says investigators have arrived at the crash site.
12: We're on the accident scene, gathering as much factual data as we can. From there, we'll have the aircraft, the helicopter removed to a secure facility where we will continue to examine and pull factual data from that wreckage.
11: The Federal Reserve voting unanimously to raise interest rates by a quarter point today. Federal Reserve Chairman Kevin Warsh explains the economy is strong despite uncertainty in the Middle East.
13: Job gains have kept pace with the workforce, and the unemployment rate has changed little. But inflation remains elevated.
11: Most of the Federal Reserve members say they expect to see at least one more rate hike before the end of the year. 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
14: From 21 Alive, I'm meteorologist Liz Braden with your forecast. Staying mostly cloudy today with a few scattered showers and storms, humid conditions with a high of 82. Tonight, a few scattered showers continue as temperatures drop down to 68 degrees, reaching 80 with a few showers tomorrow. I'm meteorologist Liz Braden from 21 Alive on WoWo 92.3 FM and 1190 AM.
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continue all things Simple Man Bill O'Reilly. Bill O'Reilly's with us. So let me only because of the constraints of time, I want an answer to this question. You brought up in the beginning of this discussion the race in Texas. So I agree completely with your analysis that this is a movement. And, for example, I use the case in Ohio with Sherrod Brown or Georgia and John Ossoff. They're doing well in the polls at this moment. But if you vote for Sherrod Brown, you vote for Ossoff,

0: JB here. 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
1: Fox News. I'm Carmen Roberts. The man President Trump nominated as chairman of the Federal Reserve votes along with the rest of the FOMC to raise interest rates for the first time in 3 years.
2: Inflation remains elevated.
1: Fed Chair Kevin Warsh.
2: The FOMC decided to raise the target range for the federal funds rate by a quarter of a percentage point to 3.75% to 4%.
1: Now, President Trump is not happy, posting online that interest rates should be 1% or less. Meantime, he is heading to Gastonia, North Carolina, to campaign for RNC Chair Michael Whatley in his race for the U.S. Senate.
3: The White House says President Trump will be focusing on restoring law and order while campaigning for Whatley here in his hometown, as crime and public safety have been focal points of Whatley's campaign.
1: Fox says Madeline Scarpino. 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
5: From 21 Alive, I'm meteorologist Liz Braden with your forecast. Staying mostly cloudy today with a few scattered showers and storms, humid conditions with a high of 82. Tonight, a few scattered showers continue as temperatures drop down to 68 degrees, reaching 80 with a few showers tomorrow. I'm meteorologist Liz Braden from 21 Alive on WoWoW 92.3 FM at 1190 AM.
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11: All right, 25 now till the top of the hour. 800-941-SEAN is a number if you want to be a part of the program. All right, how many of you are aware of the fact that your personal private information, what does that mean? Your address, your phone number, where you've ever lived in your life is available by these data companies for as little as $2. And people purposely stalk individuals. For example, somebody can look up how many millionaire widows live in an area, and they can get that information for about $2 a person. That's insane. Did you know your car can spy on you? Let me tell you a true story. Guy's insurance jumped over 20%. No accidents, no tickets. So he started digging. Why did my insurance go up this high? Now, where did they get the information from? His own car is spying on him. In other words, every time his car, he hit a hard brake, or every fast merge that he was involved in, every late night taco run that he might have been involved in. Okay, his automaker logged it all automatically. Then they sold that information to one of these data brokers. The broker then sells it to the insurance company, his insurance company. He finally requests a file. He gets hundreds of pages on him and his driving. And then as a result of all this, General Motors agreed to pay out $12.75 million to the state of California over this exact thing. They don't have the right to sell your personal information, but it's out there. 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All right, so we just talked to Mr. O'Reilly, which is always entertaining and fun. Can you believe he brings my personal information up the way he did? It was a personal call between me and him, and I was being a friend. And why does he do that? I really don't understand that part.
12: I gotta be honest with you. You guys, you know, you can't throw stones. You're the same. Neither one of you can keep a secret. If I want everyone to know, I'll tell you and tell you to keep it a secret.
11: That's not true.
12: It's totally true. Oh, you're the worst.
11: That's not true. All right. So we have this long discussion, and we're going to, by the way, get to some phone calls here in a minute about this very topic. And Mr. O'Reilly, to his credit, is right. This election is bigger than any one individual Republican. This is about a movement. And as I read to you yesterday, and I've been reading on the air every day, the stated, printed, online statement of the DSA, the Democratic Socialists of America. There are now 250 of them elected in 40 states, and there's over 40 on the ballot, starting with Abdul El Sayed in Michigan this year. Eliminate the Senate, our ability to choose a president, pack the courts, amnesty for illegals, abolish borders, abolish ICE, end all deportation, defund the Department of War, eliminate cash bail, abolish prisons, abolish police. They want their wealth tax and cash bail, too. They want their wealth tax, public ownership of most corporations, and they're promising every need of every American, guaranteed government job, guaranteed government salary, guaranteed government daycare, guaranteed government schools, health care, guaranteed government healthy food, and probably a guaranteed pine box when you croak and a plot to die, be buried in. Okay, that's what their stated agenda is. My argument yesterday to Linda is, she's right. She is right. There are plenty of weak rhino Republicans that personally, in other election years, I wouldn't even consider voting for, but not this year. Because this will shred our Constitution. This will destroy America as we know it. Linda and I got into this yesterday. So I brought the issue to the president last night. I told him about you. And I told him we've worked together for 20 years. And I said that you like Newt better than me, which really frustrated me yesterday. I explained what you said on the air 100% accurately. I did not hold back. And he said, for me to tell you, and if I have to, I'll just get him on the phone with you himself. He said, there's too much at stake. America, as we know it, will be destroyed. And we can't allow that to happen. There's nobody that has done more. Look, for Republicans, if you're not happy with your candidate, you probably should have gotten involved in a primary and supported somebody and challenged them. Now, President Trump, as a result of getting involved in primaries, you know, he was very effective at getting rid of a lot of prominent Republicans because he felt that they were too weak and a little bit of spineless. But he said to tell you that you have to vote and vote for the Republicans, even ones you may not like, even ones that are not there when we need them. They're not this. They're not going to shred our Constitution. So would you like to disagree with the president? Because you're no longer disagreeing with me. You're disagreeing with the president and me and Bill O'Reilly.
12: Yeah, I disagree with all three of you. I mean, you're all highly intelligent, you know, well-versed legislative experts who have been doing this.
11: There's a butt coming.
12: Of course there is a giant butt, like capital B, bold, italic, huge. But I think what you're all missing, and you're going to hate what I'm going to say, so get ready to hate it and get ready to be like, I can't believe you're going here. There is a big difference between voting for a Democrat socialist, and I say Democrat because Democratic is a process, not a party, for all the people that call in 900 times a day about that. But I just want to say for the record, when we didn't pass the SAVE Act, and the SAVE Act wasn't the first effort for us to secure our elections, we have been trying to secure our elections for probably the better part of two decades, and we haven't been able to successfully do it. It's been manipulated. We could see the fraud that literally ranges over a variety of topics, whether it's through Medicaid, whether it's through credit cards, whether it's through scamming elders, text messages, you name it. There's no end to the fraud that happens on a daily basis in this country and all over the world. But the place that it matters most is when you go to the ballot box and you cast your vote for somebody who's going to run your country, whether they're in the House or the Senate or in the most important office as president. And then all those other state and local reps matter too. Now we have no security on that, but at a whole nother level. And we know that we don't have security on these issues. And Republicans had a unique opportunity for not one, but two years.
11: Get to the bottom line choice.
12: Oh, so I'm in a hurry now. Am I in a hurry or can I voice my point? I've been talking for 48 seconds.
11: I know.
12: How fast do I have to be for you?
11: No,
12: you tell me.
11: Get to the question.
12: I'm getting to it, but there's a setup. There's a setup, you know? I mean, you should know that better than anybody. So my point is, now we have all this time that they've wasted. They've done nothing. Then they took a very long vacation where they did nothing because they said, Thune told them, you really should go back to your districts and campaign. I'm like, or you could stay in D.C. and do your job and not take 5 weeks vacation like the rest of the American people who bust their ass on a daily basis. And you could actually get something done and you would get your votes because you would be doing the work you were sent to do for the constituents that you have back at home. Because we all know you're barbecuing back at home, Thune. Nobody's confused. So what I am here to tell you is that whether or not the DSA wins is really not what's on the table. It's who's running the elections. It's how many people they're getting behind there. How many people are going to be able to look and observe? How many people are going to be able to see how these votes are cast? And I will tell you, it's a big fat zero. There will be some places that are very red where they're going to do everything right. But whether a Republican wins or a DSA agent wins has nothing to do with how many votes they get. It has to do with the way that the elections are being operated. And the Republicans lost that opportunity for us. So as far as I'm concerned, our Constitution has been stomped on, not only by the DSA, but by the Republicans who completely and totally threw their opportunity down the toilet.
11: So I can see that there are weak Republicans, Rhino Republicans, but there's not one.
12: But that's not them supporting the DSA. That's not them supporting the DSA.
11: Hang on.
12: That's them not doing their job.
11: By the way, the good news is Mike Johnson, I think, has come up with a way to get most of the SAVE Act through reconciliation. All credit to him for doing the Senate's job. I totally agree with you about the vacation. I was as frustrated as you, but I approached it differently than you on the SAVE Act, because I'm looking at reality and the votes, and Republicans didn't have the votes to overcome the filibuster, et cetera, et cetera. So,
12: because they had no accountability. They had no accountability.
11: Okay, but here's the problem. This is really what this is coming down to. And you're saying you dislike a candidate more than you love the country.
12: No, that's not what I just said.
11: Hang on.
12: I said that whether I go to the ballot box and cast my ballot, it won't work.
11: You're not listening. The net effect, if you follow through on what you do, and there are others that might listen to you and agree with you, and I believe in freedom of speech. I'm a free speech absolutist, so you can say what you want. But in the end, what you're saying and what you're deciding is you dislike that Rhino Republican more than you want to prevent the destruction of our country.
12: Negative. That is not what I said. That's a misrepresentation of what I said.
11: It's not. You're not listening to what I'm saying. Pay close attention. I am saying the net impact of that decision, if these DSA people get control and get in power, that it is a movement and they will stay united. And this DSA stated, printed, published edition that's on their website will become their agenda. And that
12: means
11: the country. Oh, I'm hearing you.
12: You're not. I'm telling you we can all go out and we can all go vote and we can put all of our ballots in for the Republicans. And at the end of the day, if there's a million votes for that Republican, it will come out as 500,000 because they've already snuck it. They've already done it. That's
11: it. Then how did. OK, Donald Trump won in 2024.
12: Was very different.
11: Okay, so it's different in a lot of ways because Republicans have gotten their act together. They have identified every high propensity, mid propensity, low propensity voter, and they're going to go out and vote. Look, do what you want. I don't want
12: to. I'm going to vote for the Republican. What I'm telling you is it doesn't matter because they didn't pass election integrity measures, which is what we needed. So whether you vote that way or not.
11: We won anyway in 24, didn't we?
12: But that was different. Because we made it too big to rig. Negative. We made it too big to rig. And now they broke their promise.
11: Because I'm on the inside. They are following the same plans and policies as they put in place in 2024. And that is firsthand knowledge that I have. So it's going to be what they did in 2024 again. But for those that say they're not going to do this because they dislike this Republican, and probably they're right. Probably that Republican is weak. Probably that Republican is a rhino. What that decision ultimately becomes in my mind, and you're putting a little nuance to it, so I'm hearing your nuance, but I'm hearing from people that you dislike this candidate more than you're going to love our Constitution and our country.
12: No, what you are hearing from me is my one. This is my one line. My one line, and then I'll shut up. I promise you, and you'll be so happy. My one line is this. The Republicans are our best bad decision because the DSA is so much worse. I will cast my vote.
11: But you believe that there are election integrity issues that should have been dealt with that weren't dealt with, but they're the same.
12: And as a result, we will lose because they have already rigged it. That is my opinion.
11: Look, if they lose and historical trends show that we're at a decided disadvantage. What makes these uncharted waters is the fact that they are loony. They are so
12: right,
11: nuts.
12: Right, but had they passed
11: so
12: the measures we wanted, they would have won because people would
11: However,
12: love them.
11: However, the measures that we have in place in 2024 that were successful are still in place. And if anything, there are going to be more poll watchers than there were in 24. That is also a fact. So I'm just going to say, in the end, if people make that decision, you will get the government you deserve.
12: I strongly disagree with that statement.
11: You don't
12: get the government you deserve.
11: You get the government you deserve because the same exact voting laws and policies are in place. But if your decision is based on the fact that you ascertain and believe that a Republican is weak, then you're basically saying you dislike the candidate more than you love America, which is different than the argument you're now making, which is different than the argument
12: I never
11: you made
12: got
11: yesterday.
12: To finish the argument yesterday.
11: No,
12: I just
11: you
12: got
11: did
12: to say
11: so.
12: My I did not.
11: Goodbye. You're driving me nuts. You know, you like to do this. This is what Linda tries to do before a show to get me irritated.
12: 5 o'clock's going to be on fire.
11: Oh, that probably will be. You're not wrong. 800-941-SHAWN if you want to be a part of the program. All right, we're going to take a quick break. We'll come back on the other side. We'll also get to more of your phone calls. And we have an update on the AI situation.
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7: Further punishment for Russia. I'm Lee Silicera, Fox News. A measure to keep money out of the hands of Russia's Vladimir Putin has passed in the House, and it's on its way to President Trump for his signature.
8: The Lindsey O. Graham Sanctioning Russia and Iran Act, named in honor of the late senator, aims to sanction Russian officials, banks, and a shadow fleet of tankers that keeps Russian energy moving. It also directs President